Oh, yeah. Not only did I see her eyes, I see your eyes. And I see my eyes. Good evening. Rockin' Robert here of Robert's Records with Electric Elizabeth right here on Rochester Free Radio, WRFC 106.3 FM on the dial, and RochesterFreeRadio.com on the internet for our onliners. Keep it here to 12 midnight tonight. Oh, we're going to go on another sonic journey, man. Let me tell you, boy, I got a lot of ground to cover. Y'all welcome here. So just hang in there. Everything's safe. I got your front, back, inside, and outside. You tell them Robert said so.

0: Say it. You know it.
1: I got the power. Let's hear it.
0: Yeah.
1: I got the power.
0: How about you?

Yeah, a little James Marshall Hendrix for you right here on Robert's Records. Yeah, welcome to the show. We'll keep you here till 12 midnight tonight, Eastern Standard Time, USA time. It's on the internet. Our signal goes to Spain, Australia, Europe, United Kingdom, Canada, Alaska. Oh, yeah, we got shows all over the place. Yeah, tune in on her. We got guys out of Florida, the music expert retro countdown there with Mr. Jeff Michaels there. Real cool show, man. A lot of work put that thing together, but, man, he's on it, man. He's on it. Amazing. Check it out. Sunday mornings, man, 7 to 11 o'clock. You like Beatles? Yep, Lisa B, 6 to 7 on Rochester Free Radio Saturday. You like a little more kick-ass? Well, we got the midlife metal tomorrow. I think 1:30 to 3 o'clock. Repeats on Sunday. Yeah, check our schedule out, rochesterfreeradio.com. You can find all about our shows. And my show, Robert's Records with Electric Elizabeth, will repeat Sunday night, if everything's still around, including me and you. 10 p.m. to 2 a.m. in the morning, Eastern Standard Time, USA time. So we'll see you on the radio, and we'll just keep on going on this sonic journey. Welcome aboard. Welcome.

Yeah, that's right. That's what we doing right here on Robert's Records, man. 12 midnight, man. I got some drugs for you. I got some real good stuff, man. I got FUN. That's fun. I got GOODTIMES. That's good times. Mix it in with a little LAUGHS laughs. And we're going to wrap it up all together in a nice little package called Hug Time. H-U-G-T-I-M-E. Keep it tuned right here to Robert's Records, man. We'll have some Hug Time up there in a little while. But in the meantime, Neil Young and the Chrome Hearts. He's still yelling. He's still... How does one of our guys on the radio say, speak up and don't shut up? Well, this guy ain't shutting up. He ain't never been shutting up. Check this song out. It's called Big Change Is Coming right here on Robert's Records. Hope you could dig it, man. And I hope you get to see this guy on tour, Neil Young and the Chrome Hearts.

Yeah, Stevie Ray Vaughan right there doing his version of The Pipeline, man. You know, I really dig it when some of our artist friends, you know, try out other people's songs and stuff. We'll have some more of that a little bit later here on Robert's Records. Anyways, keep it tuned right here. We got a Hug Time song coming up pretty soon. Man, you guys are working, man. Must have played 20 songs already tonight. I think I'm going for the record again, man. Anyways, I got to bust open a cold one here with our friends Tommy Brunette here and his band in Rochester, New York, singing about our Genesee beer and all the fun we have with it. So get back to you in about 2 songs for Hug Time. So, yeah, hug your couch, cat, dog, chair, yourself, whatever makes you feel comfortable. As Electric Elizabeth and I say, Hug Time is good medicine.

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3: Hey there, Electric Elizabeth. 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
3: Oh, man. Pretty gracious of you. Anyways, we're going to get some hug time here right here on Robert's Records. 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We're going to get some hug time. And, yeah, Paul McCartney's going to give us a tune called My Love. And it's on karaoke for you karaoke singers. Hope you enjoy it. So here we go. Get some hug time right here on Robert's Records. My Love by Paul McCartney on Rochester Free Radio, WRFZ 106.3 FM, and RochesterFreeRadio.com for you onliners.

0: Thanks for the dance there, Electric Elizabeth.
1: You're welcome. I'll do it again in about an hour.
0: All right. Well, I'll see you here. All right. Yep. It's a hug time right here on Rochester Free Radio. Paul McCartney and Wings back there at that time. Yeah, it's amazing. That guy, he's still going. He's still rocking and rolling, man. Amazing. Yeah. Yeah, one of these days we'll get to see him in concert. Anybody got an extra pair of tickets? You know, contact Rockin' Robert here at Robert's Records. Yeah, they'll sell out pretty fast. Even if you're online, man, it's amazing. It's like Paul McCartney's come gone, you know. Anyways, there's a possibility. We definitely would love to see Sir Paul there. And, hey, if you're listening, thank you for the many, many years of great music and good times for sure. So, yeah, put us on the guest list, man. We'd love to show up, you know. Oh, my goodness. Hey, all they can say is no. Let me tell you, man. Yep. That's the way it goes. All right, let's see what we got here. All right. A little more. Let's throw a little more Stevie Ray on for you here. I did get to see this guy perform, man, that last summer before he got in that nasty helicopter accident. Yeah. That's okay. We got other brothers and sisters in the blues, rock and rollers carrying on, including you and me. We're all right. It ain't easy, but it's all right. And we ain't bored. Ain't that right?

0: All right, all you apes and monkeys and orangutans and chimps out there, let's hear it loud and proud.
1: He's always at ease. He lives in the jungle and hangs by his knees as he swings through the trees without a trapeze in his BVD. He's got a union card and he's practicing hard to play the guitar. Gonna be a big star, yeah, he's gonna go far and carry moonbeams home in a jar. He ordered Chet's guitar course.

Billy got a pet monkey. He likes to get drunk and sing boogie woogie, and it sounds real funky. Come on, your time, boy. Sing one, monkey. Here we go. Let's hear it for the monkey. On Saturday night, they need some excitement. Jane gets right and the monkey gets tight, and their voices unite in the pale moonlight, and it sounds all right. Yeah, it's dynamite. It's out of sight. Let's hear it right.

Yeah, so brother number one, Mr. Dynamite, the hardest working man in show business, Mr. James Brown, right here on Roberts Records, Rochester Free Radio. Good evening. I'd like to welcome all our fans, foes, and casting directors to Roberts Records. I'd like to also welcome all the Anson citizens to Roberts Records. I'd also like to welcome all the extraterrestrial brothers, sisters, meccas, and then some to Roberts Records. I'd like to welcome the tribes, the spirits, the ghosts, the homeless, the soldiers, the street folks, the law, you know, the jailbirds, whatever out there. You can listen in, y'all. Welcome to Roberts Records. And contrary to a law that was passed here in the United States in 1907 by President Roosevelt, I'm also welcoming all the idiots, imbeciles, feeble-minded persons, epileptics, and insane persons. You can come to the United States and Rockin' Roberts Radio Show right here on Rochester Free Radio. How about that, huh? Let's hear you roar out there. Ah! Oh, yeah. Yep. That's playtime. That's right. Yeah, we're going to be going crazy with Prince there and kick up some noise with the MC5. Oh, hey, we got it. We got a long way to go, but you hang in there. You got the power. Yeah. Let's keep it rolling right here. It's a 12 midnight right here on Roberts Records. You don't want to miss this sonic journey. Come on and get some.

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I turned around and there was a big old cop. He said, hello, boy. Then he gave us a grin and said, look like I'm gonna have to haul y'all in and keep all that money for evidence. I said, well, so

Yeah, that's how you do it. Yeah, Jerry Reed, man. He was in some of those Smokey and the Bandit movies with Burt Reynolds. And, yeah, he's making some money writing those kind of songs, man, let me tell you. Amos Moses and Before You Know That, Before You Know, and Before That, When You're Hot, You're Hot. How about that? Yeah, yeah, Mitch Ryder and the Detroit Wheels. Well, as far as I know, Mitch Ryder's still alive. The guitar guy, he played with Cactus for a while and Carmen Appice and Jimi Hendrix's little jams at Electric Lady Studio. I think his name is McCarthy. Yeah, they're still around, believe it or not, you know. So we'll get some more stuff, musical stuff, that is, and we'll bring it down to the studios. Electric Elizabeth and I will turn you on to some of that stuff. And you.

make the ruling on what you like or not. Anyways, we're going to keep on trucking here with one of my favorite blues guitarists, Mr. Kim Simmons. He had a power trio there in the last years of his life, just passed on a little while back. And like he was playing, he ain't done yet. Let's check it out right here on Roberts Records, Rochester.

Yeah, tasty. Kim Simmons, Savoy Brown right here on Roberts Records. Hey, listen, we're going to have a hug time dance after about two more songs here. This is from the set of tunes of Kim Simmons, Savoy Brown called Ain't Done Yet with a power trio playing the slide guitar and doing some fine picking right here and some sonic creation for you, you, you and me. Let's get some more right here on Roberts Records and get ready for hug time.

0: Yeah, there you go. Kim Simmons, Savoy Brown from Ain't Done Yet. Power Trio on the last three sessions he worked on. I've seen this this guitar guy with different bands off and on for many years. He's one of those players that doesn't waste notes, has a lot of fun with his music, and also like to shout out the Pat DeSalvo and Garnet Grimm there doing the bass and drums there with Mr. Simmons for those last couple years. Well done, fellas. Well done. Thanks for the good times. Hey, Electric Liz, how about some hug time? Can I get a dance with you, please?
1: Sure. Sure, you can do that.
0: Oh, can I do it?
1: Yeah, oh, do that.
0: Oh, that's real nice of you. Okay, well, we're going to get some hug time here. So,
2: Kim Simmons.
0: Yeah, Kim Simmons. Very good. Anyways, hug your couch, hug your cat, dog, refrigerator, car, yourself. Get some hug time. It's as I say, and Electric Elizabeth says, hug time is good medicine. So what we got tonight is some from New Cheap Trick, all washed up, and they're on tour. Here again, they're all over the place. You know, we need them to come to the Kodak Center. You know, so contact cheaptrick.com. You know, put out some emails, you know, shouts over on the social media, whatever you use, Instagram, Facebook, TikTok, or whatever it is. You know, ask them to come to town, man. I'm telling you, I've seen these guys play. And they could rock, man. They could rock. You know, they got that Beatle influence, but they do their own things. And Powerhouse, just a good time. So see what you can do. Let's do what I can on my end on the radio and the internet. And like my buddy Fred says, I'll see you on the radio. All right, we're going to get this song up. It's called The Best Thing. And I'm telling you, I said this before a couple weeks back because I played this song. It's called The Best Thing, and I could see it being like one of those, you know, wedding songs, you know, those dance songs like Unchained Melody and Put Your Head on My Shoulder and, you know, some of those kind of things. Good lyrics, makes you feel good, you know, singing it like he means it like he sings it. So for you songwriters out there, check out these lyrics, see what you think about it, put a tune together, send them up to the station here, Care Rochester Free Radio. You can find us on the internet, mail your stuff in, give us a little bio. Maybe you can play up in the studio like the other band that was on tonight on Shaking Up Rochester. So give us a good presentation, you know. And, hey, well, you could be on the radio, too, just like me and Electric Elizabeth. How about that, y'all? All right, here we go. Hug time right now. Yes.

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1: You're always welcome. Thanks for let me share my humor sometimes.
0: Oh, yeah. Okay. It's all fun right here on Roberts Records and Electric Elizabeth on Rochester Free Radio. That's what we do. 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Yep, you got to tune in every time. 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You got to remember that. So plug us in and have a good time with us, you know. Yep, the special late night Saturday crowd. You and me. Yeah. Okay. Oh, my goodness. Yep. Yep, going to be on the 12 midnight tonight, man. I ain't done yet, like the song says. Yeah.

Oh, man, I got to have me a beer, man. Hey, this goes out to all my friends out there in Utica, New York there, the home of the tomato pie and a lot of Kumba Italian food and company. Yeah, this is your cousin Rockin' Robert right here on Rochester Free Radio. Hope you all tuning in. Let's dig some Utica Club beer, y'all, right here on Robert's Records.

Yeah, going out to the G-Stir and all the Z-Rockers all over the world. Yeah, Rockin' Robert's still here. Go ahead and call the cops on me. Hey, listen, there ain't nothing wrong with my grid, so come on and get some power right now from me.

Yeah, how about that, huh? Oh, man. Rock and roll jelly. Stanley Clark there, man. Yeah. Oh, boy. Yep. Yeah, before that, we had a band called Blindside Blues Band. Series of tunes from Long Hard Road. Yeah, I'd like to thank Charlie for turning me on to that music. Well, I'll tell you, those guys be cranking it, you know what I'm saying? Yep. A little Joe Satriani out there for our Moon folks. Utica Club Brewery saw from my homies up there in Utica. So get some tomato pie when you come to Rochester. Bring me some, will ya? Yeah. Going Crazy with Prince and Magic Carpet Ride Steppenwolf. You know, that's a band they got to get back down here. Yeah, those lyrics on a lot of those Steppenwolf songs are just as good right now as when they came out years ago. You know, that's some reality talking for you. Yeah. It's like a good song, you know? That's just my opinion. You make the ruling. Anyways, yep. We're going to keep on rocking in the free world here with Mr. Neil Young. This is a guy that, he doesn't like to stay quiet. He speaks up and he won't shut up. I like that. Yeah, we got a guy in the radio, Marcus of the Divide. He comes on Mondays, I think about 2:30. Yeah, he's definitely on the local scene there, you know, trying to make a difference in his neighborhood and in this city and state. Yeah, he's definitely an American, so... Power to the people, my brother. Keep on trucking. Yep. Speak up. Don't shut up. I like that. here we go. It'll be on 12 midnight here on Rochester Free Radio, Roberts Records, WRFC 106.3 FM, and RochesterFreeRadio.com for the onliners. All right. Oh, boy. Yeah, I gotta bust me open another cold beer here in a minute, man. I'm telling you, guys are working me hard tonight. I bet it's gonna be 60 songs tonight. 4 hours, that's pretty damn good. I do all my stuff live in case you don't know this. You're tuning in. I play records, LPs, 45 records. I play tape cassettes. I play CDs, compact discs, sometimes movie soundtracks. And there's all these machines for this. And I have to balance things with sound, push the right buttons, don't lean on the button. I don't mess with the computer. Are you kidding with all the stuff I got to do? That thing could blow up on me, man, and kill me. Anyways, here we go. Keep on rocking in the free world, everybody. From me to you, you, you and me, and Electric Elizabeth, right here on Roberts Records. Thank you.

0: 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Come on. Keep on rocking in the free world. Keep on rocking in the free world. Keep on rocking in the free world. Yeah, you better do it while you got it. Hey, you better defend it. Oh, my goodness. Yeah, I'll tell you, man. The power of love is tough, man, sometimes. You get a lot of resistance, you know. And in our lifetime, I know you've heard a lot about those things, you know. And sometimes you might think, what the hell? Why try? Oh, I know. You know. It's a lesson. A lesson so you know the difference between love and hate. Between somebody that cares for you and somebody wants to kick you when you're down, kick you to the curb. You know how it goes. Yep. Like I said, my life personally hasn't always been easy, but it's sure not boring. And I appreciate you letting me share a few stories with you on the radio here. Anyways, one of my favorite lyricists. And, you know, we talked about Jerry Reed there writing those comedy tunes tonight, Amos Moses and When You're Hot and Hot, and Ray Stevens with The Streak, and, you know, Guitars In, and Harry the Hairy Ape, and the Haircut Song, so forth. You can make money doing that, all right? Now, here's a guy, nice spin records, a lot of bars around here in Rochester, New York, and this song was popular from here to Atlanta and back, because that's where Mr. Clarence Carter, Ichabod Records, you understand? He come up here, and I seen him at BK's Lounge down from Nick Tahoe's. Yep, I'll tell you. It was a different kind of religious service, according to some people. Oh, yeah, boobs out, underwear thrown at the stage. The man was a superstar, man, and a good backup band, man, Clarence Carter. And guess what? The guy can't see anything. How the hell he plays that guitar and all that, and he can sing them like he means it, means them like he sings it. And Legends Radio, they play Patches and Slip Away, but I have yet to hear him play this big popular song, which I played all over this town. And I remember the boss telling me at the DJ service, this song will never be on the radio. Well, I've been on the radio here at Rochester Free Air for about 10 years, and guess what? I'm going to play this song again and then some other songs for you by Dr. Clarence Carter. Some of his greatest prescriptions right here from Rock and Robert and Electric Elizabeth and our friends here at Rochester Free Radio going out to everybody that wants them. Here we go. Name of this tune's called Strokin', and it is on karaoke. Check it out.
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0: Right.
1: She said, stroke a Clarence Carter.
0: Uh-huh.
1: But don't stroke so fast.
0: Well.
1: If my stuff ain't tight enough, you can stick it up my...
0: Uh-oh.
1: I'll be stroking.

Yeah, there you go. Yeah, we're listening to some best of Clarence Carter here. He's known as Dr. CC, and he's got his own take on trying to get a date and dating, as my L.A. brothers would say. And there's definitely some pretty good songs coming up that I think you might have heard of. He makes this blues song, the next one, Love Me With a Feeling. Now, I don't know if that one's on karaoke. On the flip side of Stroking on 45 records that I have, this song is on there, and it's got some really great lyrics on it. So why don't you check it out? And, you know, maybe you might be a fan of Dr. CC after you hear some of these songs coming up, like Slip Away, I'm Not Good, But I'm the Best. Grandpa Can't Fly His Kite Because Grandma Won't Give Him No Tail. Yeah, check these songs out here on Robert's Record. Oh, look at there. Clarence wants to get right to it.

can bet your last dollar on me. I leave a trail of smiles wherever I go. I give a money back guarantee.

Yeah, how about that, huh? What a lover, man. Kiss you all over. You know, that's a good idea. We can't be in a hurry on certain things. That's just Robert's opinion. You make the ruling. But yeah. Yeah, the skin is a very sensual organ. You know, you might not know that, but you should learn about erotic massage. Ask your partner where it feels good to touch. You don't have to tear it all off. You know, they should play these songs like in high school, like hygiene or sex education classes. Then have discussions about it, like I got to use what Mother Nature gave me before Father Time takes it away. Now, that's a brother thing. Speak. Other people would say use it or you lose it. All right. Well, hell, man, you know, if you got a problem with circulation, fellas, you better go get that checked out, you know. Too much drinking, too much drugs, you're going to get a soggy noodle. Then you're going to get in a whole lot of trouble like my buddy Harry did one day. Yeah, he got a date with a lady, he thought he was going to tear it up all night. Yeah, he got all messed up, and she got all messed up. And it's like this country song I heard one time. It said, did I shave my legs for this? You know, well, brother got kicked out the door with no clothes. He had to get back to his car. He was in a strange apartment building in some parking lot somewhere here in Rochester. And that lady got to work earlier before he did. Man, it was all over the neighborhood for a good month. You know, every time our work trucks came by, we had to go by this laundromat to get our equipment out of the back storage garages. Yep. Yeah, that was kind of embarrassing. So, yeah, you better plan ahead for that one, okay? Yeah, drink your water, you know, get some rest, store it up a little bit, fellas, you know. And if you ain't sure, ask. You know, that helps a whole lot. You know, there are instructions out there. But, yeah, that's Dr. CC for you. Kiss you all over, and Grandpa can't fly his kite because Grandma ain't giving him no tail. And that song, Slip Away. And I saw Clarence Carter in a concert here. He was telling this story. He's chasing this married woman. I don't get that, man. You know, that's crazy stuff. And I know it goes both ways in some cases. So anyways, the husband catches this guy. It just beats the hell out of him. You know, nowadays, he wouldn't even waste a bus of the sweat. They just put a cap in the ass. You know what I'm saying? But anyways, he's in the hospital for a while. I think it was like a good couple of weeks. And he's thinking about it. He's still thinking about going over and getting to that lady. And, yeah, somehow he makes contact. Hey, can you slip away? That's where the song came from. Yeah, what's going on there? A friend of mine would say, that's stupid. Somebody else would say, I can't help it. So you make the ruling. Anyways, it's always a lot of fun here here on Robert's Record. So I hope you enjoyed some of those tunes tonight. Like I say, we have laughs, fun, good times, and we got some hug times. So just be safe out there. Take care of yourself, you know. Hey, we're going to put on the Jones Laughing Record here. That's always a lot of fun to listen to. Spike Jones, this guy would, you know, like that old Bugs Bunny cartoon movies and Three Stooges music and stuff. These guys did these kind of songs live and all kinds of political songs and stuff. There's like this disc that's got like just tons of songs on there. But I always like playing this laughing song because it makes me laugh too. And I hope you enjoy it right here on Robert's Records, Rochester Free Radio, WRFZ 106.3 FM and RochesterFreeRadio.com online. Hey, listen, stay tuned for Armin Spins next from the world famous House of Guitars. You don't want to miss that guy. I'll tell you, he's always got some tunes, man. You know, and sometimes I can get some and I bring them over here. But, yeah.

0: Well, there you go, folks. Another Sonic Adventure on Robert's Records. I'm Rockin' Robert and Electric Elizabeth. Thank you for tuning in tonight.
1: Yep.
0: Yeah, we'll see you again Saturday evening, 10 p.m. to 2 a.m. with a special, special late night crowd. Yeah. You, and me. Yeah, maybe the zoo will be there. We'll see. Never know who shows up for that show. It's always a fun time, though.

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Armin Spin's coming on next. 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Elizabeth, say see you later.

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2: 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Shake it up, baby. 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

That was the Terminal American Donut Boys on the planet from Rochester. That one goes out to all the boys at Ridge Donut and all the misfits at Misfit Donuts.

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Keep on rocking, featuring guitarist Paul Lydell.

Final Solution by Lydia Lunch, Retrovirus, for our late great friend Peter Loeffner, who co-wrote the song and performed it with Para Ubu. Armin Shawbrook spins vinyl. We're spinning all upstate New York bands and musicians this week.

That was the Dady Brothers doing A Little Road and Stone to Roll and Lonely Boy. The Dady Brothers are from the Rochester area.

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enter the dojo, your fast road becomes slow-mo. 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Indestructible, from all elements combustible, fluid like water, these lyrical daggers dancing on it. To defeat Ronin, a master of his own clan, I strike with a hidden hand, a crushing blow, to defeat the kings of heaven and demons below.

range. A tournament worthy of recognition, verbal ignition, commissioned by provisions, deficient by the prolific. Jealous baboons watch from the sidelines. The word of the day? Stealth. 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

0: Oh, I hear the sirens are calling me. Here comes Fat Man and Little Boy.
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2: I'm Dr. Anthony Lizowitz, and this is Climate Connections. As the climate warms, faith leaders are helping protect their communities against the perils of rising temperatures.
3: In most faiths, there is a call to care for people who are in need. 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
2: 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It offers trainings, resources, and peer support, and it helps faith leaders identify opportunities to take action beyond education, for example, by opening as a cooling center. 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To learn more about climate change, visit climateconnections.org.
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9: Hey there, welcome to the Music Expert Retro Countdown. I'm your host, Jeff Michaels, and this week, we're going to have five songs that are new to the Top 40. Our usual features, stories, and the biggest hits from this week in time. But let's take a look at last week in time. That's August 31st, 1974. Eric Clapton was number three with I Shot the Sheriff. You're Having My Baby, a duet by Paul Anka and Odia Coates, was number two. And the number one record, Tell Me Something Good by Rufus. Now, let's flip up a week to September 7th, but back to the number 40 position. And this is the 10th Cashbox Top 100 entry of the 1970s for this man. And it's the fourth that made it to the Pop Top 40. In at number 40, here's Eddie Kendricks. And Tell Her Love Has Felt the Need.

Moving into the number 40 slot this week in time and debuting, Tell Her Love Has Felt the Need, that was Eddie Kendricks. Here's the second Motown hit in a row, and though it looks like a good week for the label, there's only one more within the top 38, and that comes later on. Now debuting at number 39, The Miracles. The first top 40 hit minus Smokey is called Do It.

Do It Baby. That was The Miracles, their debut this week at number 39. You know, it hasn't happened a ton of times, but there are a decent amount of songs that have hit the top 40 three times, each one by a different act. The Locomotion was a hit for Little Eva, Grand Funk, and Kylie Minogue. Venus by Shocking Blue stars on 45 and Bananarama is another one of those. And here it has previously been a huge hit for The Association, a number one on Cashbox that was in 1967. About 4 years after, a live version by The Fifth Dimension hit number 14. And now, around 3 years after that, a third version has made it to the top 40, debuting at number 38. It's Never My Love, this time by the group Blue Swede.

third time it's been in the 40. Let's see where it gets to this time. Never My Love by Blue Swede, in at number 38. Now here's the fourth debut in a row, this one by a group who hit with three top 40 hits in about a year's time, starting with So Much in Love in the summer of 63. But by that time the following year, their pop chart career had stalled. And now, over 10 years after that last top 40 hit, they've come back. The Times make the 40 this week with You Little Trust Maker. You

0: I've known a few that could have been sung to, you little trust breaker, but that was Trust Maker. That was the times. This week they debut at number 37. Coming up, the inspiration for the Smiles.
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0: Thank you, Tom Green. This week we're headed back for the 40 Biggest and then some on September 7th, 1974. I'm your host, Jeff Michaels, and last week, Elton John took a 23-notch dive from 12 to 35. You'd think he'd be gone, but this week he only drops one. He's holding on to a spot in the 40 with Don't Let the Sun Go Down on Me.

From his album Caribou, In at 36, Elton John, and Don't Let the Sun Go Down on Me. Art Kass of Buddha Records has this to say about the Sweet Exorcist LP by Curtis Mayfield. He said, quote, "As a poet and spokesman as well as a musician, Curtis Mayfield has helped bring black music to its place in the center of American popular music. Sweet Exorcist is a deeply lyrical album, and at the same time, its rhythms and themes capture our times as only Curtis could do." End quote. Last week, a single from that set peaked at number 32, and now Kung Fu drops three to number 35.

Doing some Kung Fu with Curtis Mayfield, this week dropping to number 35. And speaking of albums, the name of this next group's 1974 release is Keep On Smilin', which was inspired by a Macon, Georgia local who spent his time on the streets singing and playing his guitar. He was blind, and he had a hard life, but he had a cheerful demeanor, which inspired Wet Willie for the title of the LP and this hit song.

Well, it is good advice. Keep on smiling. Wet Willie drops to 34 this week. The review staff looked at albums this week by Andy Kim, Mike Oldfield, The Dells, a live album by David Cassidy, and Slow Flux by Steppenwolf. They said that it's good to have them back, though on a new label, but with material as strong as the Born to Be Wild days. And it's a match made in heaven. Now here's another rock and roll band, this one also with Canadian ties, though they were formed completely in Canada as opposed to LA for Steppenwolf with Canadian members. Here is Backman Turner Overdrive, dropping three with Taking Care of Business.

0: the 33rd biggest record of the week, down 3 from 30. That was Taking Care of Business by Beck, Turner Overdrive. And coming up, a group that was a studio creation, at least to begin with. Friends, this is Jeff Michaels here from the Music Expert Retro Countdown. 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
0: We resume counting them down with a group who placed 11 songs into the Cashbox Top 100, but only three of them made it to their Top 40. Of course, Everybody Plays the Fool and Just Don't Want to Be Lonely were the first two, and the third and last of them peaked at number 26 a pair of weeks back. Now the main ingredient dropped four more to number 32.

Happiness is just around the bend. Dropping from 28 to 32 this week, the main ingredient. Up next is a song that was a studio creation, made up of all session musicians. Once this song became a hit by this non-existent British group, in a move similar to the bubblegum hits of the late 60s, a group was put together in a hurry, and that was for promotional purposes. In this case, though, the members played on future recordings. Now at number 31, second week on, here's the Rubettes and Sugar Baby Love.

Last week, 36, now 31, Sugar Baby Love by the Rubettes. And we wanted to mention the recent passing of Tony Thorpe in July of 2026. He played guitar and sang for the group, including the lead on a country rock type of song that was a top 10 hit in 1977 in European countries. Now, here it is as a retro countdown bonus track in memory of Tony Thorpe. Baby I Know by the Rubettes.

from 1977 in memory of Tony Thorpe of the Rubettes. That was Baby I Know. Now back to the countdown. So far, Charlie Rich has been in the 40 for 3 weeks with I Love My Friend. And so far, he's been at numbers 40 and 34. Now he moves up four more to number 30.

0: I love my friend, and we'll make it, maybe.
1: Survey song number 30 this week, I Love My Friend. That was Charlie Rich. Now it's time for the highest debut, but of course we've got to mention the droppers for you. There was George McRae's Rock Your Baby, Sure As I'm Sitting Here by Three Dog Night, Sly and the Family Stone,

with Time for a Livin', Rings by Lovo, and Any Song by John Denver. That highest debut comes into the 40 at number 29 and is by Bad Company.

Can't Get Enough. That was Bad Company. This week they debut at number 29. And that does it for our number one of the Music Expert Retro Countdown. 28 top hits to come, as well as our tribute to Clive Davis when we resume.

0: I'm Dr. Anthony Lizerwitz, and this is Climate Connections. As the climate warms, faith leaders are helping protect their communities against the perils of rising temperatures.
1: In most faiths, there is a call to care for people who are in need. Through this work, we're helping people reframe what that need looks like in their communities. And right now, it looks like responding to extreme heat.
0: Michelle Lewis of Duke University is helping faith leaders in rural parts of the Carolinas learn how to support their communities during heat waves.
1: Faith communities historically have been willing to step up when no one else would. And they're still very trusted in rural communities.
0: So through sermons, liturgies, book studies, and other programs, faith leaders can share information about the dangers of heat and how to stay safe. To give them the tools they need to provide that education, Lewis and her colleagues at Duke have launched the Cooling Communities Network. It offers trainings, resources, and peer support, and it helps faith leaders identify opportunities to take action beyond education, for example, by opening as a cooling center. Some participants will also be selected to receive solar panels and battery storage, so if the grid goes down, they can still power up to run air conditioning and help those in need find relief. Climate Connections is produced by the Yale Center for Environmental Communication. 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
3: Now here's the highest debuting record on the top 100 this week in 1974. Debuting at number 78, another of the comeback hits by the Righteous Brothers.

0: Give It to the People by the Righteous Brothers, going on to peak at number 27.
1: 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I miss Rochester. Okay.
0: Welcome back to the Music Expert Retro Countdown, as this week we head back to the 40 Biggest and Then Some on September 7th, 1974. Of course, our rankings come from Cashbox magazine, and this week on the cover are Emerson, Lake, and Palmer. The attached article says they've been a hit since coming onto the scene around 5 years prior. They have one of the most dynamic stage presences in the business, drawing countless fans to sold-out performances. This week in Time, it was announced they had just gotten their fifth consecutive platinum LP for Brain Salad Surgery. Well, now here's another rock band, though, a four-piece rather than a trio, and without their names within the group name. They're Grand Funk, and they fall from their number 18 peak down to 28 with Shining On.
2: We

9 and 9 by Grand Funk. Last week 18, now 28. We got a letter from a listener in Chicago, Illinois. Jerry Apollo asked me how we pick the shows that we do each week. Well, Jerry, and anyone else curious, we try to do a good range of years between 1965 and 1989, while also adding in specific dates that listeners have expressed interest in hearing. A lot of times we have picked based on staff wants due to maybe even a song in the countdown or a happening on the charts. It's not very scientific, but it's better than spinning a wheel for each week, I guess. Thanks for the email, Jerry. We appreciate it. And now at 27 this week, please come to Boston. Down 12, here's Dave Loggins. See?

Dave Loggins, Please Come to Boston, falling 12 to number 27. Well, here comes the double-digit droppers bombarding us. Grand Funk fell 10, Dave Loggins moved down 12, and here we have a 14-notch dropper, and none of which take the crown. That one's coming up in a little bit. From 12 down to 26, here's the British band Fancy and their take on a classic that's called... Wow.

0: that was Fancy, falling 14-26 with Wild Thing. Was he clumsy, a bad driver, his music style, or maybe it was something else? We'll examine a nickname when we return. 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
0: Thank you, Tom Green. This week we're headed back to 1974 for the 40 Biggest and Then Some on September 7th. We resume Counting Them Down with Joni Mitchell and her story of the free man in Paris. I'll prepare this week to number 25.

Third Week in the 40, at number 25, Free Men in Paris by Joni Mitchell. Now for this week's biggest dropper, falling 17, here's Roberta Flack.

At number one 3 weeks ago, now the biggest dropper falling 17. In at 24, Feel Like Making Love by Roberta Flack. Here's a song that became quite influential. Warren Zevon refers to it in Play It All Night Long, and Kid Rock used it for his All Summer Long. But what about outside of music? Well, it inspired the film of the same name, and in 2007, it was used to promote state tourism in Alabama. And the state began putting the title on their license plates in 2009. Pretty good for Sweet Home Alabama, the 23rd biggest hit this week in 74.

Survey song number 23 this week, Sweet Home Alabama by Lynyrd Skynyrd. You probably wonder where the Crash nickname comes from for Billy Craddock. Could it be his sound? Was he a drummer who liked the cymbals a bit too much? Does clumsiness play a factor? Of course, the most obvious being is problems driving a car. How about none of the above, as Monty Brewster once famously ran with? As Crash was his nickname on his high school football team. Simple one, I guess. His hit, Rub It In, holds this week at number 22.

Billy Crash Craddock and Rub It In. He's in at number 22. Here's a group that on the record are a five-piece, but by this time, two of those members, Donnie McDougall and Kurt Winter, had been let go from the band, and Dominic Troiano had taken over guitar duties. He'd be on their final two albums, Flavors and Power in the Music, before the band broke up. But Donnie and Kurt are here on Clap for the Wolfman, which is still climbing this week at number 21 by the Guess Who.

Moving up 3 to 21 this week, that was Clap for the Wolfman by The Guess Who. Now let's flip that record over for this week's B-side spotlight, a song from the Road Food album, matter of fact, the title cut. It was written by Burton Cummings with bassist Bill Wallace.

0: from the album of the same name, the flip of the Clep for the Wolfman single, Road Food, by the Guess Who. It's this week's B-Side Spotlight. We've got this week's biggest upwards mover, the extended flashback, and more when we come back.
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0: Welcome back to the Music Expert Retro Countdown. I'm Jeff Michaels, and we're looking back to September 7th, 1974. This week, the Singles Review staff spotlighted the Tavares remake of She's Gone. It was a comedy 45 by Gabe Kaplan. They spotlight Back Home Again by John Denver, saying it's a laid-back and mellow song, which should bring him back home again to the top of the charts, as well as newer releases by older acts at that time, like the New Colony 6 and the Hollies. Well, here's a newer 1974 release by an, at the time, older act. Wonder if they're still touring and issuing music as of 2026. Yes, I know they are. Here's the Rolling Stones, In at number 20. Yeah.

It's only rock and roll, but I like it. This week, up 3 to number 20 are the Rolling Stones. The original version of this next song was a hit in the UK for the group Candlewick Green. In the USA, it helped keep Bo Donaldson and the Haywoods away from one-hit wonder status, and it's in the top 20 again, as of this week, at number 19, with Who Do You Think You Are?

Up 2-19 this week, Who Do You Think You Are? By Bo Donaldson and the Haywoods. Now for the biggest upwards mover, it's time to wake and bake with Cheech and Chong.

0: trying to do? You ruined my record, man. I just bought it.
1: I don't care what you just bought. You get your little fanny perpendicular and get ready for school.
0: I'm not going to school.
1: What do you mean you're not going to school?
0: Just what I said. I'm not going to school.
1: And why not?
0: Because I'm sick. That's why I'm not.
1: Sick? You're sick, all right. What's wrong with you now, Prince Charming?
0: I got an earache.
1: Earache, my eye. How would you like a buttache? Now get your little fanny out of that bed and clean up this room. It looks like a pigsty. You hear me? All right, that's enough. That's enough. You push me far enough, young man, you're getting punished. Now stand up.
0: No.
1: I said stand up.

0: Wow, that didn't even hurt.
1: Oh, yeah?
0: Oh, wow, what are you trying to do, tickle me?
1: Tickle you? Yeah, I'll tickle you.
2: Ow!
1: Oh, hey, that tickle, huh? Come on, let's tickle. Come on, laugh it up, Tony
2: Gwynn. No more.
1: All right, are you going to do what I tell you?
2: Yeah.
1: You going to talk back to me?
2: Yeah.
1: What?
2: I mean, no.
1: All right. Now you get your clothes on and get your little butt ready for school. Right now, do you understand?
2: Yeah.
1: All right.
3: Moving up from 29 to 18, 11 big notches for Cheech and Chong and Earache My Eye. Now let's move back an additional 10 years to 1964. And this song right here was the brand new number one song.

House of the Rising Sun by The Animals, the new number one song on September 7th, 1964. We've got 2 hours to go, a tribute and 17 top tunes. Stick around as we continue the Music Expert Retro Countdown.

0: I'm Dr. Anthony Lizerwitz, and this is Climate Connections. Extreme heat can make people sick and harm them in other ways, too.
1: Think about your ability to make decisions, your judgments, your hand-eye coordination, your balance.
0: Barak Alamud is at the Harvard T.H. Chan School of Public Health. His team analyzed workplace injuries reported to the Occupational Safety and Health Administration in 2023. They found that injuries, like falls, burns, and cuts, were more likely on days when the heat index was higher than 85 degrees, and the risk climbed more sharply when it was hotter than 90.
1: We found that the risk of injury increases by about 20% when the heat index is 110 Fahrenheit versus 80 Fahrenheit.
0: And even people working indoors in industries like manufacturing and healthcare were more likely to be injured on hot days. In some cases, a lack of air conditioning could be to blame. In others, the causes may be less direct. For example, rates of violence go up during a heat wave, which could put emergency room personnel at greater risk of injury. So as heat waves intensify, it will be important to understand the risks that workers face and take steps to protect them. Climate Connections is produced by the Yale Center for Environmental Communication. To learn more about climate change, visit climateconnections.org.
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0: The most successful of the new entries on the top 100, going on to peak at number 7. 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
0: This is Jeff Michaels from the Music Expert Retro Countdown, and you're listening to WRFZ-LP Rochester. 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Need more energy and focus? Go Bravenly. Welcome to the third hour of this week's edition of the Music Expert Retro Countdown as we head back to 1974. I'm Jeff Michaels, and we're up to Survey Song number 17, which is moved up from 29 and 25 before this. Only third week on for Beach Baby by the First Class.

One of the groups definitely in the first class this week as they move up 8. That was First Class and Beach Baby in at number 17. You know, I know, Stevie Wonder was taking a shot at Richard Nixon for this next song. But was he? A double negative does equal a positive, so maybe... You know, I think it's just what scanned when he sang it, working more than words making sense. You haven't done nothing. Here's Stevie Wonder.

Moving up four this week, that was Stevie Wonder. He's in at 16 with You Haven't Done Nothing. Speaking of English class, there's a branch of applied linguistics, a study of literary texts primarily, as well as spoken language, that's called stylistics. But then again, there's also the singing group, who's on the charts and rising. This week, coming in at number 15.

service on number 15 this week, Let's Put It All Together by The Stylistics. Here's a song that went to number one in Canada and is headed for the top 10 here in the States. Moving up a pair to number 14 this week, another Saturday night, here's Cat Stevens.

0: moving up to In at 14, Cat Stevens and Another Saturday Night. Coming up, one of the most important executives of music history gets a tribute in our In Memory of segment.
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0: Born in Brooklyn, New York in 1932, Clive J. Davis, a man who was one of the most important executives in the history of music. He went to New York University College of Arts and Science, graduating Phi Beta Kappa in 1953. In political science, he graduated magna cum laude, and he went to Harvard Law School, graduating in 1956. Yes, he was also a lawyer. While Columbia Records Group President Goddard Lieberson appointed him administrative VP and GM in 1965, and he was president from 1967 through 1973. He hired Tony Orlando as GM of April Blackwood Music, and listened to the list of people he signed just during his time at Columbia. Donovan, Neil Diamond, Janis Joplin with Big Brother and the Holding Company, Santana, Bruce Springsteen, Billy Joel, Blood, Sweat, and Tears, Loggins and Messina, Earth, Wind, and Fire, Aerosmith. The list goes on and on. Now as a retro countdown bonus track, here's another of the acts that he signed to the label, a rock band called Chicago.

From 1970, 25 or 6 to 4, that was Chicago. In 1973, he was fired. There were allegations to bankroll his son's bar mitzvah he was misappropriating company funds, as well as allegations of payola. And he rebounded. Columbia Pictures hired Clive as a consultant for its Bell Records label. He then founded Arista and was its president for 26 years, starting in 1974. And we'll start off by listening to a song by a man that he helped launch the career of.

One of the many hits to come from Barry Manilow, that was Copacabana. He wasn't the only one that got signed to Arista Records by Clive. There was Dionne Warwick, The Outlaws, Eric Carmen, Kenny G, Taylor Dayne, Radio, Carly Simon, The Grateful Dead. The list goes on and on there too. And now here's another of the records that he had a hand in seeing its release as a single. He really thought this song had potential. Air Supply disagreed, but it went to number 5 on the national charts in 1982.

A top 10 smash for Air Supply in 1982, Sweet Dreams. You know, I gave you that list. I didn't mention one act. I already mentioned them, actually, when we talked about Columbia. But again, Santana got a big break thanks to Clive Davis, as he signed them to Arista Records. And when Carlos Santana put together the Supernatural album, one of the things that Clive wanted was half of the old style and half of a new style where he had guest singers. And of course, you might remember this big number one hit from 1999. Bringing Santana back to the charts was Clive Davis. Man, it's a hot one. Like

0: 1999. That was Smooth by Santana. He was fired from the label in the year 2000. And in the meantime, he had founded LaFace Records, of course, the home of Outkast, Usher, and TLC, among others. He assisted in creating Bad Boy Records, the home of Notorious B.I.G., Faith Evans, and Craig Mack, among others. And in 2000, started J, which was his middle initial, as well as his four children's. And they signed artists like Alicia Keys, Jennifer Hudson, Busta Rhymes, Luther Vandross, and so many others. He was named chairman and CEO of the RCA Music Group. He won producer Grammy Awards, specifically for Kelly Clarkson, Jennifer Hudson, and Santana releases. He got humanitarian awards from, among others, the T.J. Martell Foundation, Anti-Defamation League, and American Cancer Society. They renamed the Grammy Museum the Clive Davis Theater. There were so many other things that he was a part of or honored with, but we only have so much time. So we're just going to close with telling you that Clive Davis passed away on June 22nd, 2026, in Brooklyn, New York, at the age of 94 years old. The countdown will continue in just a moment.
1: I am the chef, Dear Arbonne, and I am preparing the soup for the D'Arbonne Shawbrook Spins Final Show. I place a cup of early R&B and mix it into the broth. I steer in a cup of 60s and garage and psychedelic. I add a cup and a half of rare down-and-out blues, a cup of punk, 2 tablespoons of rare old golden oldies. I add some local upstate New York, a tablespoon of indie new songs and old gospel. Woo-hoo! 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You haven't. I'll be serving lots of great songs you have never heard before in your whole life! 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I am the chef, D'Arbonne.
0: Hey there, folks and friends, this is Jeff Michaels. 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
0: Welcome back to the Music Expert Retro Countdown. This week we're doing 1974, and the countdown has a time span of number one hits from August 3rd to November 2nd. There's the current number one, 4 formers and 7 futures, for a total of 12 number one hits, but you got 8 futures if you count the 2 times that this record went to number one. It fell out and went back. But this week it's at 13, I Honestly Love You by Olivia Newton-John. Baby,

second week in the 40, already all the way up to 13. I Honestly Love You by Olivia Newton-John. Well, some people just can't let go of a moniker. Instead of being Art Garfunkel, he's just simply Garfunkel on his solo releases. I don't know why, just something he did. Maybe he just missed the time he was with Paul, who knows. But this week in time, he debuts at number 99 with a track that would not make the 40, narrowly missing, peaking at number 44. Here is Garfunkel and Second Avenue. Since we

out on the farm, and we never know what it was called. Some said it's a flower, and some said it's a weed. I didn't give it much thought. One day I was out there talking to my brother, and I reached down for a weed to chew on. Things got fuzzy and things got blurry, and then everything was gone. 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I come to, my brother was there, and he said, "What's wrong with your eyes?" 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I was chewing on the weed." He said, "Let me give it a try." 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
1: Dropping out of the top 10 from 5 to 12 this week, Wildwood Weed by Jim Stafford. Paul Williams and Kenny Asher thought of this next song as a love song for a couple. Helen Reddy thought different, finding it more about a mother and her child. Her daughter Tracy guests with her on You and Me Against the World, which moves up a pair to number 11. You and me.

0: you and me against the world.
1: Helen Reddy, in at number 11 this week with You and Me Against the World. We've got the 10 top tunes and lots of stories to come. Stick around to find out what was number one on September 7th, 1974.

0: I'm Dr. Anthony Lizerwitz, and this is Climate Connections. Last summer, torrential floods roared through central Texas, killing more than 100 people and displacing thousands of others. Many of the residents affected by the floods lived in mobile or manufactured homes. These homes are especially vulnerable to climate disasters like floods, in part because of where they're located.
1: Historically, we put mobile home parks oftentimes on very low-value land, which was on the floodplains.
0: Andy Rumbach of the Urban Institute, a think tank, says manufactured homes are often stigmatized, and many communities limit their development.
1: You'll often find people who have gone through a disaster who are then unable to rebuild because their park is no longer allowed to exist.
0: In other cases, people are permitted to rebuild, but because new manufactured home developments are not allowed, they are forced to stay in the same flood-prone location. And that may require elevating their homes to comply with modern floodplain regulations.
1: That's expensive. A lot of people who have a disability or elderly don't want to climb 7 feet of stairs.
0: Rumbach says modern manufactured homes can be an important source of low-cost housing. So he says zoning laws should be updated to make sure these homes can be located in safe areas. Climate Connections is produced by the Yale Center for Environmental Communication. To learn more about climate change, visit climateconnections.org.
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0: Welcome back to our look at the 40 biggest and then some on September 7th, 1974. I'm Jeff Michaels and you're tuned in to the Music Expert Retro Countdown. Moving up one to number 10 this week, some good advice by Johnny Bristol.
1: Hang in there, baby.

Yeah, when it gets bad, hang on in there, baby. Moving up one to number 10, that was Johnny Bristol. Two acts leave the top 10, so two enter. The exits are by Jim Stafford and Roberta Fleck, and they're replaced by the song we just heard and this one we hear now. Nothing from Nothing. Hey, wait, is that another double negative? Anyway, here's Billy Preston.

Still moving upwards this week, five more to number nine. Nothing from Nothing by Billy Preston. Now here's a group who had 17 top 100 entries in the 1970s, including a song called The Long Run, which began in late 79. Only two of those 17 did not make the top 40. One was called Outlaw Man, and this was the other one. Debuting at number 97 this week in time, here's James Dean by Eagles.

James Dean by Eagles, going on to peak at number 49 on the Cashbox charts. Up next is one of the bigger groups of the 1970s, one that had 13 top 40 entries on Cashbox during the decade. They're duetting with a solo singer who was one of the biggest solo female acts of the 1960s, who did a 180 on the charts in the 1970s. This was her biggest success during the decade. She actually only hit the top 40 a total of 5 times, with only 2 of them having significant success. It's the Spinners and Dionne Warwick, moving up 1, then came you.

Dionne Warwick with an E at the end, and the Spinners. Then came you in at number 8. This week's 40 features 18 bands or groups, 14 solo men, 4 solo women, 2 duets, and 2 duos. That's what we consider Donny and Marie Osmond. They're more of a duo. They did things together way too often to be a duet team, I think. I'm leaving it all up to you this week at number 7. I'm leaving.

0: I'm Leaving It All Up to You. That was Donnie and Marie in at number 7. Coming up, a man who didn't have a label and had just enough money for 2 songs. Find out which of those 2 songs is the hit when we come back.
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0: Next weekend on the Music Expert Retro Countdown, we're going to head back to 1983, and we're going to play you some acts. You hear songs by them all the time. You just don't hear these particular songs. Like ones by Juice Newton, Jackson Browne, Rick Springfield, Elton John, Michael Jackson even. These are songs that were hits. You just don't hear them anymore. But we're going to play them, because you know why? We're playing the top 40 hits from this week in 1983, September 10th to be exact. Join me, Jeff Michaels, and I promise I'll play them.
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0: I thank you so very, very much, Tom Green. I also thank you, the listeners, for tuning in for the Music Expert Retro Countdown, where we're going to play you the biggest of the big and the best of the best. And I also hope you'll look at the Facebook page, where you can find out when we'll be on, what shows we'll be doing, and which websites you can listen to us on. 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Now at number 6, up 4 this week, Can't Get Enough of Your Love, Babe, here's Barry White.

Barry White on the Music Expert Retro Countdown. You can't get enough of Your Love, Babe, and this week he's in at number 6. Up next is a song by a man who had been off the charts for 3 years by this point. He didn't have a label, and he self-financed the recordings of this next song. You know, he only had money for a single, so that's 2 songs, one each side. And this was to be its B-side. But then he realized this was too good to be relegated to that status, so he used it as the promoted side, and he put an instrumental of the song as its flip, which coincidentally, R&B stations like playing that as well. It's Andy Kim, and the song is Rock Me Gently, this week's number 5 entry.

0: upwards, one this week to number 5, Rock Me Gently by Andy Kim. Now let's take a look at the top of the other major charts. Number 1 AC, I Love My Friend by Charlie Rich. Can't Get Enough of Your Love, Babe by Barry White is number 1 R&B. And now, here's the number 1 record on the country charts.
1: Step

George Jones and the Grand Tour, this week's number one country record on the Cashbox charts. Now let's move along to the new number one LP. And I hate saying this title, I'm not going to lie to you. Fulfillingness's first finale. Hope I got that right. It's a tongue twister. Here's Stevie Wonder with a track from that number one album.

0: A track called Smile Please by Stevie Wonder. It's a track from the number one album this week in 1974. Coming up next month will be a special, the Top 100 Novelty Hits Countdown. We're going to look at the weird, the odd, the goofy, and the funny. That's about a month from now on the Music Expert Retro Countdown. Holding at number four this week, here's a former number one by Paper Lace.
1: Daddy was a cop on the east side of Chicago, back in the USA.

0: A record at number 4 again this week, The Night Chicago Died by Paper Lace. Coming up, the top 3 records of the week, which includes a song that may not have been about the police after all. Hey there, Jeff Michaels here, and not only does Bravenly help make the Music Expert Retro Countdown possible on this station, it helps us produce the show. 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
2: 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It's an American thing. 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
0: In 1978, Andy Gibb proclaimed that love is thicker than water. I think blood is thicker than that. William Devon debuts at the ultimate leadoff position of number 100 this week in Time. Blood is thicker than water.

0: 5 Peak upcoming for William Devon. That was Blood is Thicker Than Water, a Retro Countdown bonus track.
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0: This week, we're headed back to 1974. I thank you, the listeners, for tuning in. I'm Jeff Michaels, and we'll have a new number one this week. As now at number 3 is last week's chart topper. Led by Chaka Khan, here's Rufus. After a week at number 1, their Stevie Wonder-written song is Tell Me Something Good.

Falling out of the top slot to number 3 this week, Tell Me Something Good by Rufus. Before we hear the top 2 records in the USA's Cashbox charts this week in time, let's take a look at the number ones in the other countries. The 3 Degrees are tops in the UK with When Will I See You Again. Rock Your Baby by George Macrae's number 1 in Belgium, while Emma by Hot Chocolate is number 1 in Australia. And now, at number 2 this week in the USA is the number 1 Canadian hit, You're Having My Baby by Paul Anka and Odia Coates.

Paul Anka and Odia Coates with a duet record called You're Having My Baby. They were at number one 2 weeks ago, and this week they hold at number two. Now we're up to the new number one song, written by Bob Marley. His former girlfriend once said that it was not an anti-police song at all. It's actually one about birth control, but disguised. Birth control was something Bob was opposed to. The key line of this claim is said to be about, every time I plant a seed, he said, kill it before it grow. With doctor replaced with sheriff. Now at number one, a version of I Shot the Sheriff as done by Eric Clapton.

record in the USA, I Shot the Sheriff by Eric Clapton. And there you have them, the 40 biggest hits and then some, according to Cashbox Magazine for September 7th, 1974. We thank our producer, Michael Fox. He's the script writer for this week's show. We record the show at the Gregory Leschetizen Studios in Zephyr Hills, Florida, and I'm Jeff Michaels. Join me next time as we count down the hits and have a great week, everybody.

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1: I'm Dr. Anthony Lizerwitz, and this is Climate Connections. On a sweltering day, many people cool off by turning on the AC or sitting in the shade with an icy drink. But incarcerated people rarely have these options.
2: They don't get to just make a decision to go grab a cold water out of a fridge. They do not have the freedom and the access to many of the resources that should or could be readily available.
1: Benika Dixon, an assistant professor at Texas A&M University, says during a heat wave, temperatures in Texas prisons sometimes exceed 100 degrees.
2: We're looking at buildings that are obviously built from brick or very heavy materials, very few windows.
1: And more than half of people incarcerated in Texas state prisons sleep in areas without air conditioning. The consequences can be dire. Exposure to extreme heat can worsen a range of health problems, including asthma, heart disease, and diabetes, and it can cause heat stroke. So advocates have pushed for legislation that would require Texas prisons to keep temperatures below 85 degrees, but have so far been unsuccessful. As heat waves grow more extreme, Dixon says policies are needed to protect incarcerated people who have few options for protecting themselves. Climate Connections is produced by the Yale Center for Environmental Communication. To learn more about climate change, visit climateconnections.org.
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0: Hi, this is Steve Summers, and this week on the Oldies Time Machine, the doo-wopper is by the Neons from Brooklyn, New York. They missed the national charts with this song, but it was a massive regional hit. The instrumental nugget by Johnny and the Hurricanes uncovers their biggest hit. And the radio station survey song takes us to KOMA Oklahoma City, and the Music Explosions follow up to their big hit, Little Bit of Soul. And now Wyatt and I are strapping ourselves into the time machine and getting ready for the launch.
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3: 5, 5, 4, 4, 3, 3, 2, 1, 1.

He's got his 1 foot in Vermont and 1 foot in New Hampshire and the rest of his body in Tennessee. He's Steve Summers with his big old box of records to play on the oldies time machine. Hey!

Gary Lewis and the Playboys, and Gary told me that he wished that more artists would remember their fans. He definitely does, because he says the fans make the artist. And that's called My Heart Symphony, being played at KOL Seattle on September 7th, 1966. We started off the Oldies Time Machine with a party, Wanda Jackson, being played at KDWB Minneapolis on September 3rd, 1960. Rochester, New York, and Zephyr Hills, Florida, you're in orbit with the Oldies Time Machine. Our website is oldiestimemachine.com. Well, here in Tennessee, we continue to celebrate the remarkable life and legacy of Dolly Parton, who passed away near the end of August, not only for being a country singer, songwriter, actress, and entertainer, but as a truly extraordinary human being and philanthropist. Dolly has always put herself before others. Through the years, she has supported education, medical research, literacy, disaster relief, and countless other causes. Her generosity has touched people far beyond Tennessee and far beyond the world of entertainment. What made Dolly so special was that she never seemed to put on airs. What you saw was what you got, the real Dolly, despite being one of the world's most recognizable entertainers. She was inducted into the Rock and Roll Hall of Fame in 2022. Initially, Dolly was hesitant about accepting the honor because she felt there were other artists who deserved recognition. Ultimately, she embraced the induction and even used the occasion to explore rock music on her album, Rockstar. Dolly's accomplishments as an actress are impressive as well. She appeared in The Best Little Whorehouse in Texas, Steel Magnolias, Straight Talk, and of course, 9 to 5, one of her most beloved films. The song 9 to 5, released in 1980, became her only number one hit on the Billboard Hot 100. Dolly Parton, rest in peace.

0: Steve Summers will go to the end of the earth to find a rare oldie. Well, maybe only to the bottom of the Grand Canyon. It's a rare find on the oldies time machine.
1: It's a rare one for Glen Berry. September 12, 1966, Al Gates. He was the DJ at WIXY in Cleveland. The following year, June of 67, he would be the morning man at WRKO Boston. Al Gates was playing Glen Berry and I Strike It Rich. The song reached number 98 on the...

0: Looky, looky who is here. Well, I'll tell you, this guy's going to strike it rich because he's got a big box full of records, Motown records. And Wyatt, what you got coming up in the Motown memory?
1: In the Motown memory, Marvin Gaye figured out the only way to establish himself as a crossover pop act was to record a song for the rhythm and blues market. He did just that, but reluctantly.
0: Thanks, Wyatt, in the Mid-Ohio studios. I've got the original version of I Like It Like That, Chris Kenner.

0: Here's this week's Motown Memory on the Oldies Time Machine with Wyatt Cushing.
1: Marvin Gaye tells how he was guided a bit by Berry Gordy Jr., the founder of Motown, and went on to record his first hit called Stubborn Kind of Fellow, which reached the top 10 of the R&B chart and the top 50 of the Billboard Hot 100 in late 62, and is this week's Motown Memory. I'll let Marvin tell it.
2: I started out in gospel. My father, of course, was minister, and I of course, sang in the church, and I played drums for most of the acts in the early 60s because I needed money. And I always thought I wanted to be a singer. I had written a jazz kind of thing on that, and Berry Gordy was in the control room at the time, and he was listening to it, and then he said, well, now let's change a few chords, and we changed a few chords, and he said, well, now it sounds pop, man. Now I think we can get some record sales out of it.

0: Steve Summers will climb to the top of Mount Monadnock in New Hampshire to uncover a rare oldie. Well, maybe to the top floor of his home. It's a forgotten 45 on the oldies time machine.
1: Right to the top of Mount Monadnock in New Hampshire. I've hiked it many times. Second most hiked mountain in the world. September 9th, 1967 at KOMA, Oklahoma City. One of the KOMA climbers. In other words, the hit that was bound to climb up the charts was by every mother's son. Put your mind

It's Eric Callio with the Black Sheep Radio Flock from Bellows Falls, Vermont. We sheep from the hills of the Green Mountains sing ba-ba to all the bebop and doo-hop from the oldies time machine with Steve Summers.

Johnny Burnett and Dreamin'. It was the number 6 record at KDWB in Minneapolis, September 3rd, 1960. And I got a rare one to take us to the halfway point of the program. It was played on Wixie in Cleveland in September of 67. Tommy Boyce and Bobby Hart. Sometimes She's a Little Girl. It bubbled under the Hot 100.

0: This is Carolyn Spencer from Kansas City. I remember going to the music store and listening to the records before we bought them. Now it's so easy. I just listen to Steve Summers in the Oldies Time Machine.
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0: here's this week's doo-wopper on the Oldies Time Machine with Steve Summers.
1: The Neons were a vocal harmony group from Brooklyn, New York, formed in the mid-1950s. The group idolized R&B vocal acts like the Moonglows, the Cadillacs, and the Spaniels. They were mentored by Raul Sita, the musical director for the Harptones, which helped polish their smooth vocal arrangements. The Neons are best known for an upbeat doo-wop song, which was written by two of the group's members. The song missed the national charts, but was a massive regional favorite. It was a top 40 hit at WMGM New York and peaked at number 6 on WILY Pittsburgh. Here's the Neons with Angel Face. It's this week's doo-wopper.

0: Here it is, a tune musty and dusty from a coffin that's rusty in the Grooveyard.
1: It's a rare one for sure, being played September 3rd, 1960 at KDWB Minneapolis. The title of the song was Well Oh, Don't You Know, but it failed to enter the national pop charts despite its positive reception. It never matched the success of his 1958 hit, Susie Darling.

0: This is Emma Mazzola from Belleville, Ohio. Mr. Summers, can you please put some Elvis on now?
1: Well, I'll tell you what, Emma. I'm going to play the instrumental nugget and I'm going to do the survey song. But I just happen to have your poppy here right now, and he's going to give us a preview of the Elvis moment. Wyatt?
2: In the Elvis moment, we have one of the last songs that Elvis recorded before he started his military service.
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1: Johnny and the Hurricanes began in 1957 as the Orbits in Toledo, Ohio. They signed with Twirl Records, which led to national engagements. And in 1959, they gave themselves a new name, Johnny and the Hurricanes. This week's instrumental is the biggest hit for the group, peaking at number 5 on the U.S. Billboard Hot 100 and number 3 in the U.K. It sold over 1 million copies. This song is a prime example of late 1950s instrumental rock defined by punchy rhythm, a prominent lead saxophone played by bandleader Johnny Paris, and a driving Hammond organ that gives the track a bouncy, high, energetic feel. This tune is a rock and roll version of the Western ballad Red River Valley, and Johnny and the Hurricanes called it Red River Rock. It's this week's instrumental nugget.

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2: This week's radio station survey song is by the Ohio-based band known as the Music Explosion. They formed in Mansfield, Ohio, not far from where Wyatt Cushing lives. The group was discovered and signed by record producers Jerry Katzenetz and Jeffrey Katz. 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The song is a bouncy sing-along tune characterized by its pop rock sound and catchy repetitive lyrics. This single reached number 63 on the Billboard Hot 100 and number 42 on the Canadian charts. And on November 4th, 1967, at KOMA Oklahoma City, on their All-American survey, the number 15 record was by the Music Explosion, Sunshine Games. Here it is, as played on 1520 in Oklahoma City, KOMA.
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0: This is Mike Murphy, station manager at KHOI in Ames, Iowa. 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
2: Hi, Wyatt Cushing back with you to do the Elvis moment. Written by Martin Kalmanoff and Aaron Schroeder, the song Young Dreams was recorded for the motion picture King Creole. The film was released on July 2nd of 1958 by Paramount Pictures to critical and commercial success. Many critics praised Presley's performance, and the film peaked at number 5 on the Variety box office earnings chart. Elvis later said that of all the characters that he portrayed through his acting career, the role of Danny Fisher in King Creole was his favorite. Presley was granted a 60-day deferment for beginning his military service in order to make the film. So we'll set the Wayback Time Machine to January 23, 1958, at Radio Recorders Hollywood to hear Young Dreams right here on the Oldies Time Machine.

Thank you very much, Wyatt Cushing. Be sure to join Wyatt each and every week for the Elvis Moment right here on the Oldies Time Machine. We're going to be ending the show with a Dolly Parton song that you certainly know, but I wanted to say that there will be countless tributes to Dolly Parton around the world, especially here in Tennessee, where she has been an extraordinary source of pride and inspiration. Dolly Parton represents something much bigger than fame. She represents kindness, hard work, generosity, authenticity, and the belief that success means even more when you use it to help other people. Thank you, Dolly, for everything you have given the world, and especially for everything you have given Tennessee. Here's the song that was a big hit for Whitney Houston, but Dolly had the original, I Will Always Love You. See you next week, right here on the Oldies Time Machine.

0: 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That's what Steve Summers is doing, and if you'll listen to this gentleman every week, I think you're going to be richly blessed. You're listening right now, or you wouldn't be hearing this, and you're loving it, just like me, Chuck Chuckles Knapp, WRKO, Boston.
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6: I'll mess up. Here, Bosan. And you, I'll mess up. It's Teddy.
7: We must work through the courts, through legislation, through the ballot. Let us have faith in the future. I know it's hard sometimes. We need not hate. We need not use violence. That is another way. As old as the insights of Jesus of Nazareth, as modern as the techniques of Mohandas K. Gandhi, that is another way.

0: You must work.
1: Monday is Labor Day. And that, of course, brings a long weekend. I want to call attention to the preparations that we've made for the people of the entire metropolitan area.
2: Israeli jets, but the Israeli jets, but the Israeli jets, but the Israeli jets, but the Israeli jets, but the Israeli jets, but the Israeli jets, but the Israeli jets, but the Israeli jets, but the Israeli jets, but the Israeli jets, but the Israeli jets, but the Israeli jets, but the Israeli jets, but the Israeli jets, but the Israeli jets, but the Israeli jets, but the Israeli jets, but the Israeli jets, but the Israeli jets, but the Israeli jets, but the Israeli jets, but the Israeli jets, but the Israeli jets, but the Israeli jets, but the Israeli jets, but the Israeli jets, but the Israeli jets, but the Israeli jets, but the Israeli jets, but the Israeli jets, but the Israeli jets, but the Israeli jets, but the Israeli jets, but the Israeli jets, but the Israeli jets, but the Israeli jets, but the Israeli jets, but the Israeli jets, but the Israeli jets, but the Israeli jets, but the Israeli jets, but the

0: I didn't think of myself as a rebel, or did I? I don't know. But all I knew was that marriage was presented to us in the 50s as your only life-changing device. You know, that once you got married, then it was the career of your husband, the needs of your children. And if you really deeply believe that, it's like death. You know, it's the last change you can possibly make. So I assumed that I was going to get married and have children and follow the pattern that I saw as the only one. But I just was delaying it.
1: I had a dream. I got everything I wanted. Not what you'd think.

The first cover, a woman, she's blue like Krishna, and she has many, many arms, and in each hand there is a symbol of the many tasks of women. A steering wheel, then a typewriter, a dust mop, there's a tear coming down her cheek, and she has a baby in her tummy. We were trying to say, no one can be Superwoman. That's the whole point. You can't do two full-time jobs.

0: And that's why men need to be equal in the home so women can be equal outside the home. It's why we need national systems of child care. And it's here it is, still with us. What worries me now is that
1: we must work through the courts, through legislation, through

Lord, Sean Colvin, Uncovered. That's her version of Creedence Clearwater Revival's Lodi. Bob Dylan doing Rocks and Gravel. To me, it sounds like they added some orchestration to that, but maybe I'm just not familiar with that version. Dom El Nina, O Vento, featuring the late Gloria Steinem on her favorite Ms. Magazine cover. And talking about marriage in the 50s with music by Alison Russell, Everything I Wanted, A Dream or a Nightmare. Cassandra Wilson, the late Cassandra Wilson, You Gotta Move, and The Last Train to Clarksville. A Labor Day remix, I guess, with Martin Luther King's We Must Work, Maya Fiorello LaGuardia, and The Story of Labor Day, Gold Panda, We Work Nights, and Juliana Barwick finished off the scoring. All mixed up. Peter Beauchamp, glad you tuned in. Lots more to get to.

0: Hiya, friends. Ralph Sportsbot welcoming you to Shortcuts.
1: When I lay down my tools, I lay them down. I laid them down 7 years ago over a matter of 3 shilling a week. Now, there's people that'll say, fancy a man being out of work 7 years over a matter of 3 shilling a week. People what don't understand the principle of the thing, the principle of a fair living wage. And that's what I'm standing out for. And I wouldn't let my old woman work for the money she do in the steam laundry, only somebody's got to keep the home up. It'd never do for both of us to be out.
2: Yeah, well, I have the worst job in the world. I work in a laundry in a hospital.

0: Was that Hoosis I saw going down the stairs?
1: He gave us till day after tomorrow. How'd you make out?
0: Same old story. 100 guys and only one job. I seem to be getting nowhere fast.
2: Dip, dip, dip, dip, dip.

0: can I get a job?
1: Many busy executives ask me, what about the job displacement market program in the city of the future?
0: That's right.
1: Well, count on us to be there.
0: Jared.
1: Because if we're lucky tomorrow, we won't have to deal with questions like yours ever again.
2: I work in a gas station, and I'm at the gas station right now.
3: Well, I never been to college, I barely finished seventh grade. I don't make me worse nor better, I'm just made the way I'm made. Working hard at what I'm good at, pumping gas and fixing cars. I like the smell of gasoline, and I don't mind patching tars. Well, I got friends back in Wyoming, where I spent my early days, living lives like Willie Loman, losing

0: them talk about me, I can hear the things they say, that I could have been a doctor or a lawyer in L.A. But I tell them about that carpenter whose greatness fills us all, and they realize that in his eyes, no dream is ever small.
1: I suppose, I don't know if it's important whether you like it or not, it pays the bills. You just pump gas. Other than that, I suppose there'd be a lot of the nicer things to do. It's nice to work by yourself. You don't have any, anybody over your head bothering you, except for the customers, and they don't bother you very much. Customers are pretty nice, actually, most of them, the regulars.

a paper hanger betrayed I am, and wild horses try and drag me from paper hanging. The very last time I picked up my tool, 7 years ago, they tried it on with me, but it didn't come off. They didn't know who they was dealing with. I got the money what I asked before I started on my job, which was a stripping of a wall. Well, I hadn't been at work a couple of hours before I come across an old bell wire in the wall. I calls up the foreman. "What's the matter with you?" he says. I says, "Look at this old bell wire in the wall. Pull it out," he says. "What?" I says. "Pull it out," he says. I says, "You'll pardon me. That's plumber's work." And I lays down my tools. And when I lays down my tools, I lays them down.

0: John, Uncle Anthony's in town. He called up today, and I got the bright idea to ask him here for dinner. There's a chance he might give you a job.
1: Oh, what did you do that for? We can get along without him.
0: Well, a job's a job, no matter where it comes from.
1: Well, we still got 2 days. I'll figure out something by then.
0: Come on, let's figure out where we're going to get a chicken for dinner.
1: Well, why a chicken? Can't your uncle eat hamburgers as well as I can?
0: He can, but he's not going to tonight.
1: Well, how are we going to get a chicken?
0: The same way we've been getting the hamburger. Now run along. We have a lot of things left.

0: chance to make out?
1: Same old story. 100 guys and only one job. I seem to be getting nowhere fast.
2: Nice work if you can get it. And you can get it if you try, if you try.
3: I wonder what's the matter with us. We're just as good as other people, yet we don't seem to advance ourselves. We never get any place.
4: You know what the trouble is, don't you? We've never had no education. That's what's the matter. You see, we're not illiterate enough.
5: I guess you're right.
4: Sure I'm right. You see, if we went to school like other people, we would learn our 3 R's, and today, there'd be no job too small for us. Believe me.
3: What do you mean, 3 R's?
4: Well, reading, writing, and figuring.
3: Figuring?
4: Sure. You know, 2 and 2 make something, and 4 and 4 make something. It's different to the first.
3: You mean arithmetic?
4: Yeah, I knew what it meant, but I couldn't say it.
3: See, I think you've got something there.
4: Have I?
3: Yeah. After we finish work today, we'll start going to school.
4: That's a good idea. Too bad we didn't think of that before.
6: Right now, I'm getting ready to go to school. I'm going to school. This will be my last week for computer.

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This is not what I really, I do something else that I enjoy much more. But like computers is like a field that is growing.

0: trying man ever put on this earth.
1: Now let me tell you something. There's an old saying, Ralph. Man works from sun to sun, but woman's work is never done.
2: Good gosh.

0: around this house all day and you know it. You come home here after working an 8-hour shift and you're absolutely exhausted. You know how many hours I work a day, Ralph? 24 hours a day, 7 days a week, and I haven't had a day off in 14 years.
1: I do patent drafting for a living. An inventor has a new idea. He has some sketches, so I make it up so that I can go to Washington, D.C.

0: I'm a painter, and I've been at it for a long time, about 20 years. It doesn't pay the bills. I do all kinds of things, you know, lithography, and, you know, I pick up money here and there, including driving taxis, you know, any other odd jobs, but essentially this is what I do most of the time. Actually, what I'm doing is going around outside. Just happen to be in today in a transitional state. Painting pictures of New York, realistic. In fact, took a long time to be able to walk out of the studio and just, you know, plunk down an easel out in the street and paint a picture, come with me. That's about what I'm doing. I really would be much happier, though, if I was paying the rent out of it.
1: I had to quit. I just don't have what it takes to go about doing it, you know? There is a lot of time.
2: The

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I work in a laundry in a hospital, and the machines we have there date back to 1937, and everything is done manual. We have to, you know, pull the clothes out by hand and sort all that stuff that comes down.

But the pay is very good for a 35-hour work week. And I'm married, and I have a daughter, and I've been there 10 years, you know, since I've been married. And the security won't, you know, let me leave the job. Do you understand what I mean? It's just it's a terrible job, really. But I get $9 an hour for unskilled labor, and a month's vacation, and many, many benefits. And I'd like to do something else, but, you know, now that I have a family to support, you know, a kid and a wife, but I guess a lot of people are stuck that way, you know. Yeah, I feel like I am trapped, and, you know, it's, I guess a lot of people are in that position.

0: Mm-hmm.
1: You know, she's 4 now, having another one. So I guess, you know, maybe that's what I have to do in life, is raise my children.

0: about the story. I'm here below by myself. The man that owns it, I never see him. He never comes by. Haven't seen him in years. Gets all the paperwork in the mail. I put the money in the bank every day, and that's about the story.
1: Shortcuts.
2: Let's see. What about a different close? Let's see. Shortcuts was produced by Peter Boscher.

0: Well, I just come back from London for 2 weeks, and I wish I had my old job back there. Now, I was a control clerk, and we'd be going down to the ships and checking out their supplies. I would have to make reports up, and it was good fun. We used to all go down to the pub and get drunk.
1: You know what I was thinking I'd do?
2: What, Dad?
1: I thought I'd get down to the farm and tell them that I'd work for less money.

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1: Scary. That's all.
2: Hi, I'm the Cash Man. 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
19: What is this, make-believe ballroom? How many times are you going to change the stations?

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God said, do what you want, Ape, but the next time I'm coming, child, you better run. And Ape said, where you want this killing done? God said, Highway 61. Well, Georgia Sam, he had a bloody nose, and the welfare department gave him no more clothes. He asked Boo Howard, where can I go? Howard said, there's just a one place that I know. Sam said, tell me quick, I gotta run. 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

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And Louis the King said, let me think for a minute, son. He said, yes, I think it can be easily done. Just take it all back

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Told her first father was nothing right. My complexion, she said, is much too white. He said, come on over here, child, step into the light. You're right. Let me tell the second mother this has been done. But the second mother was with the seventh son, and they were both having fun on Highway 61. Now the roving gambler, he was very bored. He was trying to start the next world war. Found himself a promoter, fell off the floor. He said, man, I never engaged in this kind of thing before, but yeah, I think it can be easily done. Indeed. We just put up some bleachers out in the sun, and we have it all back down on Highway 61.

Till the River Takes Me Away. That's Billy Strings with the Milltown Flood, coming out of Elvis Presley's Mystery Train. Frazee Ford, Wandering Through September Fields. Ben Sidran with a cover of Highway 61 Revisited. Sherry Cothran, Blue Suede Boots, coming out of a blend of something new from Jim James, where he sampled Maxine Brown's Oh No, Not My Baby. I mean, sampled it and used it for the bass track of his Lost Child upcoming single. Cry for a Beatle from the Lost Straitjackets and the Beatles themselves with the songwriting work tape of A Day Tripper from the upcoming Expanded Rubber Soul. All mixed up. Peter Beauchamp, glad you tuned in. Lots more to get to as we look forward to another celebration of Labor Day with a shortcut back to work and a tribute to the late Cassandra Wilson. But first, here's Keb Moe. They don't make them like they used to.

president sleeps through his meetings. He golfs and trades stocks. See, he doesn't want to do the job. He wants to build his ballroom and travel with Natalie on their apparently defenseless flying palace gifted by the Emir of Qatar.

0: I would say right now, if there was a subheading for the last week at the White House, it's we need to talk about Natalie.
1: Yes.
0: We've heard more stuff about Natalie.
1: Yes, we've gotten a lot more details, strange details that are apparently strange to people working inside the White House. It's not
0: it's not
1: us making these observations.
0: Right.
1: These are coming from reporting, and in particular, a book by two New York Times reporters, Jonathan Swan. Yes. And there's a lot of details coming out now because of these three words uttered by Georgia Senator John Ossoff. The amount that these three words travel with Natalie. Trump wants to travel with Natalie. That's what John Ossoff said. It's unearthed all of this, like, freak out and meltdown
0: and
1: that the White House
0: opened
1: has
0: the
1: itself
0: door
1: at.
0: For everybody to write about it.
1: Yes.
0: And so now we're finding out about Natalie Hartman, who
1: That's right.
0: carries a little printer around with her.

0: Written by Burt Bacharach and Elvis Costello, that's Bill Frisell with the late Cassandra Wilson, Painted from Memory. Before that, Israel Nash, featuring Seth Meyers and one of his producers, and Pretty Boy Floyd, great reworking of an old ballad. Pretty boy, he's such a pretty boy. What a shame, from the Rolling Stones, coming out of Jimmy Reed, live at Carnegie Hall, Bright Lights, Big City, Went to My Baby's Head, featuring John Ossoff, and Oval Room from Margot Price. Things Have Changed from Bob Dylan, and we opened up with Keb Moe. They don't make them like they used to. All mixed up, Peter Beauchamp. Glad you tuned in. Lots more to get to. More to come from Cassandra Wilson. And we'll celebrate Labor Day with a shortcut back to work and a tribute to Gloria Steinem.
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0: 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This is the Bradcast, as heard on KPFK 90.7 FM in LA. 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Up in Oregon on the Central Coast on KYAQ, Cottage Grove's KSO, Eugene's KEPW, Lanchester, Pennsylvania's W News, Maui, Hawaii's KAKU, in Columbus, Ohio on WGRN, Palinville, New York's WLPP, Rochester, New York's WRFZ, down in New Orleans on WHIV, out in Gallup, New Mexico on KNIZ, Concord, New Hampshire's WNHN, happy election day, Concord, Fayetteville, Arkansas's KPSQ, in Seattle on KODX, Richmond, Virginia's WRWK, Fairmont, West Virginia's WEFR, Janesville, Wisconsin's WADR, Minneapolis, St. Paul's AM 950 KTNF. We also stream coast to coast and around the globe on the internets, on the Progressive Voices channel, Netroots Radio, Radio for Humans, NicoleSandler.com, Hi Nicole, Radio Free Brooklyn, No Lies Radio, Detour Talk, Delmarva FM, and most of your favorite podcast sites, blanketing planet Earth. I'm Brad Friedman, your friendly investigative blogger, journalist, troublemaker, muckraker, and all-around swell fellow, says me from bradblog.com. Thank you very much for joining us today. Yes, we are back, like it or not. And by like it or not, I might be referring to me as much as you. But in any event, we are back, hoping you had a nice Labor Day weekend, or if you live in Los Angeles, who survived the outer band remnants of a tropical storm over Labor Day, which is very unusual, to say the least, this time of year, or any time of year here in Los Angeles, bringing stifling humidity along with it, which is still here, and totally unusual for Southern California. More on that and a whole bunch of other climate-related chaos coming up later this hour in our Green News Report with Desi Doyen. Are you happy to be back?
1: I am happy to be back. I will say
0: nobody that. Believes you.
1: But yes, it is completely unusual to have a tropical storm of any nature strike the Southern California area, and this humidity is just really, really
0: fun, huh?
1: Deep. It's like 92% humidity.
0: Yeah, well, now you know how the rest of the country lives all summer long.
1: But they have air conditioning.
0: That's true. As usual, we were off for a week, so it will take us about 3 weeks to get caught up. So pardon us as we begin to do some of that today. We're now about 55 days away from the incredibly critical midterm elections, and you know they are critical, given how hard Donald Trump and his fellow Republicans are working to try to rig them in various ways. We will get to at least some of that today. But before we even get to those midterms, there are still a few straggler states holding their primary elections even now, including New Hampshire and Rhode Island, where voters hit the polls on Tuesday for primaries. We will have any noteworthy results or problem reports, as usual, on our next Bradcast. And then just one more primary state left for the season. I believe next Tuesday, September 15, in Delaware, we'll finally wrap up this year's long primary season, which, in case you've forgotten by now, actually began way back in early May, back in Indiana and Ohio. Things looked very different then. We will talk about that as we move forward. But while some states are still holding primaries, others are already now beginning to send out absentee ballots, beginning with North Carolina, which began sending them out last Friday. That even as Donald Trump is still fighting to allow the U.S. Postal Service to intercept absentee ballots and decide which ones get delivered and which ones do not. Not the job of the Postal Service to do that. While we were out last week, a USPS whistleblower stepped forward to give a statement to Democratic Senator Richard Blumenthal of Connecticut, contending the service was preparing to launch a hastily built, error-riddled computer system that could jeopardize the process of mail voting relied upon by one-third of all voters in this nation. That includes Donald Trump, by the way, who loves voting by absentee. That all as part of Donald Trump's executive order limiting mail voting, an executive order now found to be unlawful and unconstitutional in several rounds of court hearings. The disclosure from the unidentified whistleblower contends that the Postal Service has been scrambling to try to build a very complex system that would normally take a year or more to build in just 3 months, sometimes in defiance of a judge's orders to halt work on that system, according to the whistleblower. It details the whistleblower report details a system that election officials have already warned cannot be implemented in time for this year's midterms, with the whistleblower contending that the organization's, quote, secretive, rushed assembly of a national ballot scanning system was dangerously buggy and ready to contribute to, quote, catastrophic failure and chaos during the upcoming midterms. Quote, the Postal Service has designed a system to disenfranchise millions of Americans, said Senator Blumenthal to reporters in advance of releasing the whistleblower information last week, adding, and I would say obviously, that, quote, this administration seems hell-bent on changing the framework on casting ballots in this country, clearly for political reasons. According to Democracy Docket on Tuesday, the U.S. Postal Service's internal watchdog confirmed that it is investigating these whistleblower allegations, though the USPS Office of Inspector General did not characterize its planned work as a formal investigation, instead saying it would conduct a, quote, independent review, whatever that now means. A federal judge on Friday last week, for what I believe is now the third time, has blocked the new final U.S. Postal Service rule on all of this, a rule created as per a March executive order by Donald Trump. From the judge has now blocked it from going into effect. And Trump, again, on Sunday this week, took his case to his corrupted right-wing U.S. Supreme Court to appeal that judge's ruling, who even for this court, the high court, the Republican Supreme Court, it would be astounding at this point if they allowed this scheme to move forward this late in the game, with ballots already going out, literally, in what would turn into, frankly, absolute chaos for millions of voters in all 50 states at this point who might well be disenfranchised in the bargain. Trump's latest appeal to the high court was made on Sunday, with Justice Ketanji Brown Jackson informing respondents in the case, the plaintiffs, in several of the challenges against this executive order, including a couple dozen states and a bunch of voting rights groups. Justice Jackson has notified them to turn in their responses to the administration's appeal by Wednesday of this week, after which I would expect a very speedy response from the Supreme Court, given that, again, absentee ballots are already going out right now. I think another 10 states are going to be sending them out in the next few days. But the far right activist Republican Supremes have indeed surprised us before. So at this point, I would not count out anything.
1: Buckle up.
0: Unfortunately.
1: Yeah.
0: Nor, by the way, would I count out Republicans' efforts to try to save themselves at this point, literally by hook or by crook. When you're dealing with Donald Trump, emphasis on crook. This year, they are, despite how grim the midterms continue to look for them, at least on paper, they're trying to do whatever they can here, including at what appears to be a laughable and or wildly ill-considered scheme to try and improve their fortunes with an unprecedented midterm convention this week in Texas, Wednesday night and Thursday night. The Republican Party is now said to be scrambling to give away free tickets to the two-day midterm convention in Dallas this week in a frantic bid to pack the arena as countless GOP lawmakers and candidates stay away, according to the Daily Beast. With days before the so-called Trumpapalooza gathering in Texas, organizers have been pulling all stops to try to fill the seats, including using a public lottery with the promise of VIP treatment, urging GOP operatives to give away passes to the two-day event, and blasting out unsolicited text messages screaming free tickets with links to the convention's registration page. The frenzied giveaway comes as party members express what the Daily Beast describes as limited enthusiasm for their first ever midterm convention, which is designed to energize Republicans before voters head to the ballot box on November 3rd. Now, Trump, whose idea this entire thing was, we will see if it turns out to be this convention turns out to be as good of an idea as, say, I don't know, attacking Iran. He will speak, however, on both nights of the two-day event.
1: Oh, my. If you haven't heard enough of him yet, you're going to get even more.
0: Well, the voters are demanding it, aren't they? It will play out, by the way. Those two nights are the two opening nights of the NFL season this year. So great timing there, Mr. Trump. A Politico survey of more than 70 Republican candidates and members found that 45 of those 70 either do not plan to go to Dallas or are still thinking about it. Some cited prior commitments, while others balked at the $25,000 price for attending.
1: Oh, yes, that'll do it.
0: They are charging candidates $25,000 to show up. By holding it in Dallas, Trump and his MAGA allies are also hoping to bolster the fortunes of embattled Texas U.S. Senate candidate Ken Paxton, now locked in a very tight race against Democrat James Tallarico, despite the state being a traditional GOP stronghold. But the $25,000 cost being charged to candidates to attend has irritated some Republicans, especially candidates in competitive races that have been reluctant to spend precious days campaigning at an event that is centered on Donald Trump, whose approval ratings have now hit record lows. The Daily Beast found that most Republicans in competitive House races were not planning to attend, some declining even to say that whether they would show up or not, perhaps a fear for out of fear of angering the boss, I guess. The White House also confirmed First Lady Melania Trump will be another no-show at an event designed to project Republican unity. Meanwhile, the RNC is simultaneously trying to turn the gathering into a massive fundraising grab. Trump donors are being asked, these are Trump donors now, being asked for $250,000 to attend a roundtable with Donald Trump. No guarantees whether he'll stay awake throughout the roundtable. They're also asking another $88,600 for a photo with the president. How they came up with $88,600 for that, I could not even begin to guess. Meanwhile, organizers are also held a briefing call with GOP operatives just last week saying that tickets are still available, urging them to hand them out to anyone they can find at this point in their networks. In a Truth Social post, Trump described the convention as, quote, the greatest rally of them all, unquote. Now, I thought that's what his bomb of a national state fair on the National Mall was. I thought that was supposed to be the greatest rally of them all. Or the January 6th rally. But in any case, now we have a new greatest rally of them all this week, or I guess two of them, because he'll speak twice. Quote, this is essentially a Trump rally that they're calling a midterm convention, said Elaine Kamark, a senior fellow at the Brookings Institution. They're trying to get enthusiasm among their base because that's what they need for November. Basically, this is a Trump show, she said. That's a nice way of putting the show. But by putting himself on the marquee, the president who defied the odds to win the White House in 2024 is hoping to narrow the enthusiasm gap between Democrats, who are very eager to vote this fall, and Republicans, who pollsters find are much less eager to turn out. And frankly, Before you laugh too much at all of this, I will note that while, you know, normally candidates from the party in power tend to distance themselves from an unpopular president in midterms, and then they go on to lose anyway, well, it's not impossible to think that Trump's idea here to lean into himself, that that might work somewhat better. After all, his supporters only seem to turn out when he's on the ballot. So if he's able to sort of make the case to him that he is on the ballot this year, even though he literally is not, well, it might help. So I know a lot of people will be making fun of it. We'll probably be making fun of it, but it might not be a terrible idea. We'll see. The Guardian coverage of this yesterday includes a bunch of Democrats and former Republicans who are dubious about that strategy working out. And at the same time, Republican candidates are trying to distance themselves from Trump on their own campaign websites, removing pictures of him and texts that during the primaries tied them to Trump. Some candidates are quietly scrubbing his likeness from their websites. In Texas, candidate Carlos de la Cruz replaced, quote, Trump conservative with instead, quote, proven conservative. Right on the homepage. Erasing a line about being, quote, ready to be President Trump's wingman in Congress. That's no longer there for some reason. In Kentucky, Ralph Alvarado, another candidate, pivoted to independent leadership on his website. In Nevada, Martin O'Donnell no longer features his Trump endorsement photo. In South Texas, Eric Flores replaced, quote, support President Trump's agenda with, quote, lower the cost of living. In Alaska, Nick Begich edited his homepage to a simple, we have delivered for Alaska. Sure you have, Nick. Did you deliver with Trump? Or we don't want to mention that at this point. Elsewhere, some candidates are actively breaking ranks. The Wisconsin congressman and gubernatorial candidate Tom Tiffany publicly rebuked Trump renaming of Lake Ontario to Lake America last week and opposed importing cheaper ground beef or whatever mystery meat that Donald Trump is bringing in, enraging ranchers here in the U.S. in the bargain. The Michigan congressman Tom Barrett, he's campaigning on his votes to limit Trump's war in Iran, highlighting a support for the War Powers Resolution. Not that he's working very hard to do that, to stop this war. Trump nonetheless appears unmoved and indifferent. Alan Lichtman, a history professor at American University, said, quote, he doesn't care about any of these other candidates. He only cares about two things when it comes to the midterms. One, that he won't be investigated. And two, that he can get his appointments through the Senate. He demands loyalty for everyone else and gives loyalty to no one. But some commentators believe that the convention, with its potential to draw primetime TV viewers and generate viral clips, could make a difference in the margins. Larry Sabato, the director of the Center for Politics at the University of Virginia, said, quote, it might increase MAGA's turnout. It's not going to change any minds, he said, but it might convince the MAGA people, this convention, you know, those who say, well, I don't normally vote, but when our hero is not on the ballot. But if this is what Donald wants me to do, I'm going to pitch in and help. Nonetheless, Sabato says it's not going to help him much. And with Trump's personal approval ratings now in the low 30s and approval for his war and his economy even lower, it's a pretty risky bet, it seems to me, for anyone to tie themselves too closely to Trump just over 50 days out from this year's election. Or it's also risky to try and separate themselves from him. Republicans are in a bind. We wish them nothing but the best of luck. Such aspirants would be wise to tread carefully, said the conservative broadcaster, Charlie Sykes, who told The Guardian, quote, it is a Trump-a-palooza. And once again, Donald Trump insists on being, what was the old phrase about Teddy Roosevelt? The bride at every wedding and the corpse at every funeral.
1: Oh, man. That's colorful.
0: Yeah. From your mouth to God's ears. Charlie, he also had a quote. He wants to make the midterms all about himself, despite the fact that he's reaching the Nixon line in terms of polling unpopularity. It's very much on brand, except that right now, he says, with every day we get closer to the midterms, Trump's narcissism becomes a greater challenge to Republicans who want to survive what looks like a blue wave. That blue wave, according to a newsletter late last week from pretty much straight down the center political prognosticator Charlie Cook of the Cook Political Report, that blue wave will be one of three things for Republicans this year, he says. It will either be bad, really bad, or truly horrible. Perhaps more on that in a bit this hour. For the record, Cook currently believes the most likely scenario is the really bad one. That's the one in the middle there. But more on that in a bit. Just trying to get our bearings here a little bit today after a week off the grid. Less than 2 months from Election Day now, with absentee ballots already being sent out from some states, as we are likely to focus more and more on elections in the days ahead. Not just on the horse races, mind you, of course, but on the what? The track conditions, the conditions that those horses are running on this year. Since, as longtime listeners and better horse track betters will know, a muddy track condition can radically change the horse race in very unpredictable ways, even for what might have otherwise been the odds on favorites to win. That, of course, is what Trump's U.S. Postal Service gambit is now all about. But it's hardly the only last-minute effort by Republicans this year to try and rig the results in their favor by muddying the track conditions for voters. And no matter how much I talk about these elections and the various horse races and the polling and the so forth, you please keep in mind the fact that Republicans are going to do everything they can do to steal this election, to rig this election any way possible. For example, just one case here for the moment. Before we left for our break, we spent a bit of time detailing the U.S. Senate race down in the great state of Texas, where State Rep. James Tallarico is said to be largely neck and neck at this point with the wildly corrupt State Attorney General Ken Paxton to fill the seat of Republican U.S. Senator John Cornyn, the four-term senator. Lost his GOP primary race to Paxton after Trump endorsed Paxton, despite or maybe because of Paxton's criminal background, impeachment by his own party, and his various unspeakable ethical violations. But just before the break, the Cook Political Report had moved that race between Tallarico and Paxton from lean Republican to toss-up. In the otherwise red state, the Democrats have long wanted to turn blue, and they believe this year they may finally be able to do it. So the fact that state Republicans are now doing whatever they can to rig the election in their favor in the Lone Star State by muddying the track conditions for voters, well, that should come as no surprise. And we all need to be ready for it. Last week, the Tarrant County, Texas commissioners voted 3-2 to approve a new list of polling sites for the November election that included 92 fewer sites than during the 2022 midterms. The approval, which will affect voters in and around Fort Worth, came after commissioners heard testimony from more than 100 speakers, the majority of whom opposed the site cuts. This was during a meeting that lasted over 8 hours. Voting rights advocates and representatives of 30 civic groups rallied outside the county courthouse on Tuesday morning, demanding that commissioners approve a list with the same number of sites as the 2022 midterms. The commissioners voted to shut down the polling sites anyway. Commissioners voted along party lines with Republicans, three of them supporting the new list, the two Democratic commissioners voting against it. Throughout the meeting, speakers urged commissioners to increase rather than decrease the number of places for voters to cast a ballot. They also asked to reinstate specific sites, such as those used by students, for example, at the University of Texas at Arlington, where they are shutting down the main polling site, according to this new list. More than 1.3 million people are registered to vote in Tarrant County. They'll now have 92 fewer sites to vote in. Local Republican and Democratic leaders framed the November midterms as the, quote, most important of our lifetime. So, of course, sure, limit the opportunity that voters have to participate in the most important election of our lifetime, I guess. Historically, Tarrant County is a Republican stronghold. However, in recent years, it has shown occasional signs of trending purple as voters narrowly supported Democratic candidates at the top of the statewide ballot in some recent elections. So, yeah, there you go. Democratic Senator Taylor Ramitz's landslide victory in the northern half of Tarrant County in a special election in January, followed by unusually high voter turnout in the March primaries, spurred Democrats' hopes of victory in November and has obviously spooked some Republicans in the state. So now the GOP they're on the voter suppression case, apparently. Commissioners voted on that list in Tarrant County after that 8-hour meeting. It was after 5 p.m. And immediately after the vote, attendees still in the room began chanting shame, as well they should. Now, in brighter news for voters, also out of a red state, much brighter news, in fact, in another case where Republicans have been doing absolutely everything they can to muddy the track conditions in hopes of improving their chances in November. Well, good news. While we were gone last week, the Missouri Supreme Court unanimously blocked new congressional districts that were backed by Donald Trump, blocked them from being used in this November's election, and ordered a statewide vote on whether to uphold or reject that those gerrymandered seats. As per the citizens referendum that we previously reported last year on having received more than enough signatures to qualify for this November's ballot. And with that referendum on the ballot, it would stop the new gerrymandered U.S. House map from taking effect this year, at least until the voters have had the chance to ring in on it for or against it as per state law, which the state's Republican attorney general attempted to ignore. The decision late last week from the Missouri Supremes, the unanimous decision, as the Washington Post describes it, marks a rare setback for Republicans in a national redistricting battle that Trump urged GOP-run states to launch last year. Republicans had hoped Missouri's new congressional boundaries would help them win an additional seat by erasing a black majority voting district out of existence entirely in Kansas City in hopes of holding on to their slim House majority in the midterms. The Missouri Attorney General Catherine Hanaway, a Republican, immediately appealed the Missouri High Court's ruling to the corrupted U.S. Supreme Court, asserting that the decision by the state court, quote, has thrust our state into a full-fledged constitutional crisis. Yes, keeping the districts that have been in use since 2022 has thrust the state into a constitutional crisis, she is actually arguing. As the AG and the state secretary of state, also a Republican, slow walked this case and the challenge to the new districts and just the AG's indefensible argument that the petition for a citizen referendum did not put the brakes on that Republican gerrymander while Missouri's new districts were then unlawfully used. While they were slow walking these challenges, they went ahead and used these unlawful districts in the August primaries in the state. But the state Supreme Court said they cannot be used in the November general election, or ever again, in fact, unless voters first uphold the new districts passed by the Republican-led legislature in that referendum that will now be on the ballot. And that, of course, is the full-fledged constitutional crisis that the Missouri AG is referring to, in which the state Supreme Court ruled that the redistricting legislation creating new districts, quote, did not go into effect and will not go into effect unless and until approved by the voters. As a result, the court said the congressional map adopted after the 2020 census, quote, remains in full force and effect for the November 2026 general election. We will see, of course, what the Supreme Court, the U.S. Supreme Court, has to say about all of that. In a separate ruling on the same day, Missouri's Supreme Court also ruled that the Secretary of State had wrongly rejected a petition for a ballot proposal, making it difficult for politicians to change measures enacted by voters through citizen initiatives. The court also ordered that measure to be placed on the November ballot. So lots of reasons to turn out if you live in November. You live in Missouri, yeah. This November. See how excited I am? quote, this is what democracy looks like, said Richard von Glahn, the executive director of People Not Politicians Missouri. They're the ones who sponsor the referendum petition, hoping to stop the GOP gerrymander. He added, quote, the people of Missouri demanded a voice, and the court just confirmed what we have been saying all along. People, not politicians, will have the final say. We hope to be joined by Mr. von Glahn, who joined us on the show, I think it was last October, if I'm not mistaken, almost a year ago.
1: Yeah.
0: Back then, to insist that this is exactly what the state law and the Constitution said. We told you about it a year ago, and sure enough, he was absolutely right. He was describing the process as they were gathering the signatures, as he promised to get more than enough to get the referendum on the ballot and to halt the gerrymander in the process. He will hopefully be joining us again on this show on tomorrow's broadcast to explain what happens now and where all of this goes from here.
1: Yeah, and listen, as you note, Republicans in every single state are going to do everything that they can muddy the track,
0: yes,
1: to rig the elections, and
0: yep.
1: Our job now is to make sure that they don't get away with that.
0: It's not going to work, says me. Quick break, and we will move from Missouri to neighboring Kansas. Interesting story over there as well. That's straight ahead on the broadcast, plus the Green News Report. I'm Brad Friedman. Don't touch that dial. Hey, this is Brad. 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And thanks.

0: Kansas.
1: Yes.
0: Yeah. Well done, Jesse Doyen. Welcome back to the Bradcast. Brad Friedman from bradblog.com. Before we get to Kansas, actually, the very story that I was just talking about before the break, during the break, breaking news. I guess that's why they call it breaking news. It comes in during the break. The Supreme Court has turned down Missouri's push to use a new U.S. House map in the November election. Apparently, Justice Kavanaugh has rejected the Republicans' emergency appeal to use their new gerrymandered map, and they will once again be voting this November on the old maps, on the old, well, I was going to say non-gerrymandered maps, but they were already kind of gerrymandered, frankly. But now they will be the less gerrymandered map with, I believe, six Republican representatives and two Democratic representatives. The Democrats both in St. Louis on the east side of the state, Kansas City on the west side of the state. But it does help us get over to Kansas, which is where we are heading. But I mentioned earlier Charlie Cook, the creator of the Cook Political Report, which many in the political media sort of rely on for figuring out which contests to focus on, et cetera, with his various ratings of solid Republican or solid Democrat or lean Republican, lean Democrat or toss up for the closest of races. He's pretty much, you know, he's pretty much down the middle guy on this stuff. If anything, he maybe leans a little bit to the right, though not much in his race ratings. He published a rather stunning newsletter, I thought, last week, headlined "When a Nightmare Scenario Becomes the Most Likely Scenario," in which he explained, quote, "Republicans should brace themselves in the run-up to the midterms." Quote, "The three most plausible outcomes are that it will be bad, really bad, or truly horrible. This is a very different situation," he says, "than what existed at the beginning of this election cycle, even different from the beginning of this year." He says the worst case scenario for the GOP and the best for Democrats today would have sounded ludicrous 8 months ago. The most plausible today resembles Republicans' nightmare scenario at the beginning of the year. That's how much things have changed since the beginning of the year. He goes on to describe what he sees as those bad or really bad or truly horrible scenarios, the possibilities that he believes Republicans are now facing, thanks largely to Trump's actions over the last several months, including his war on Iran, his tariffs, his trade wars with Canada, etc. He says a merely bad outcome would be a loss between 15 and 25 House seats. This would lose them their majority in that chamber, but it would also mean a loss of four or five seats for Republicans in the U.S. Senate. That's the bad scenario. He says that would bring Democrats to a 51 or 52 majority, Republicans to 48 or 49. That's merely the bad scenario. But the best that he believes Republicans can hope for at this time of those three scenarios, and that's kind of stunning. He's basically saying they're going to take both chambers if he's right. The scenario that he believes is the most likely as of now, well, that is the, quote, really bad one, the really bad election for Republicans that Charlie Cook thinks is most likely, where they will lose between 26 and 35 seats in the U.S. House, and then either four or five seats in the Senate. And just to be clear, these numbers in the U.S. House do take into account the mid-decade gerrymandering that Republicans have been doing over the past year. Cook writes, whatever losses the GOP incurs in November will be about 10 seats fewer than would have happened had the 2024 maps remained in place. So he's taking that into account when he says the most likely scenario is the, quote, really bad one for Republicans, where they will lose between 26 and 35 seats in the U.S. House. Now, given the number and nature of seats up this year, the, quote, truly horrible scenario, as Cook describes it, for Republicans would be a net Senate loss of at least six seats flipped from red to blue in the U.S. Senate, along with the same 26 to 35 seats lost by Republicans in the U.S. House. He writes, why does this election look so bad for Republicans? Why has the worst case scenario become so much worse and the best case pretty unlikely? Tariffs and soaring fuel and fertilizer costs are slamming farmers and rural areas hard, and those people have constituted the backbone of Trump's support. While few are likely to actually defect and vote for Democrats, Cook argues, many more will simply stay home. Ditto those Republicans who may be put off by Trump's ill-fated attack on Iran, or even his demolishing the East Wing of the White House to build an opulent ballroom, trying to rename the Kennedy Center, renaming gulfs and lakes that aren't really ours to rename. And he notes that is far from an exhaustive list. You heard Marjorie Taylor Greene at the top of the show in some remarks that she had posted to social media before we left town, going on and on about how much trouble Republicans are in. Marjorie Taylor Greene explaining why Republicans are going to take a thumping this year.
1: Yeah, and she also included the Epstein files, off the headlines.
0: Yes.
1: And she said that's something that she believes people will also be upset about and either won't turn out for or might actually vote for candidates who promised to release them.
0: Cook concludes by saying it appears to me that the president has now reached a critical mass of problems that are threatening to take this election to a place that the 2026 map and the small number of competitive districts and Senate seats should not allow it to go. Cook says, I confess this is a lot bigger than I expected, but here we are. Straight down the center, middle of the road, mainstream political prognosticator Charlie Cook there saying that this is much worse for Republicans than he expected by far, and that it could get even worse. And while I promise we will continue to cover this election from all potential angles, including what will absolutely be those attempts to steal this election by Trump and the Republicans, an attempted theft that is already underway, I believe it's also appropriate at this point to sort of broaden the scope of the possibilities if what Charlie Cook says is right. If this could potentially be a truly horrible year for Republicans, with Senate seats now in states like Texas and Alaska and Ohio definitely in play at this point, and really, all three of them seeing polls that are showing the Democrats ahead in all three of those states, along with states like North Carolina, Maine, and elsewhere. If that's the very bad scenario for Republicans that Cook is already seeing for the GOP, well, how about the truly horrible scenario for Republicans? What would that include? How about a U.S. Senate seat in, I don't know, Kansas? Kansas? Impossible. Maybe. Though, you know, 6 or 8 months ago, you'd have said that, a Democratic Senate pickup in Texas or Alaska or Ohio were all impossible, but not anymore. So in a year like this, why not think big, says me. Emily Singer writes today at Daily Coast, the Democrats have not held a U.S. Senate seat in Kansas in a whopping 94 years. But President Trump's horrendous shepherding of the economy is hitting Kansans especially hard with his idiotic trade wars and boondoggle of a war in Iran, slamming the state's massive agriculture industry. That's turned reliably red voters, she says, in the state against their once dear leader and his Republican Party, putting Kansas's Senate seat in play for the first time in decades. Indeed, she writes, the political handicapping outlet site Inside Elections has now moved freshman GOP Senator Roger Marshall's race into the competitive column as of last week, saying polling shows Marshall's reelection bid against Democratic pastor Adam Hamilton is now within the margin of error in Kansas. Plus, don't forget, the state has elected a Democrat as governor for the past two terms in a row. So it's not unthinkable for a statewide election to go to a Democrat in Kansas, even though it's been 94 years since that has happened for the U.S. Senate. And Trump, notes Singer, just made the situation even worse for Marshall and the GOP by threatening to block sales of Canadian-manufactured Bombardier planes in the U.S. as part of his trade war with our neighbor to the north. But guess what? Bombardier employs more than 1,500 workers in the state of Kansas. And Trump's threat to ban sales of the jets now puts those employees and their families at risk. As he wrote on his failing social media site, quote, "No more selling Bombardier in the United States. Their products aren't good enough. They live off American buyers, American companies, American airports, and apparently American employees, but don't tell Trump that, I guess." He goes on to say, "All while Canada blocks our great American banks and companies throughout the USA. They even blocked Gulfstream Aerospace from doing business in Canada. Completely unjust and unfair." Republican Senator Roger Marshall has not yet responded to that threat, or hadn't by the time Emily wrote this piece, but his challenger, the Democratic evangelical minister, tweeted out, quote, "Bombardier supports 1,500 Kansas families, providing good-paying jobs that put food on the table and keep a roof over their heads during a cost-of-living crisis caused by Washington, and now the president is trying to take that away." He added, quote, "The decision to ban Bombardier from selling in the U.S. is a direct attack on Kansas workers and Kansas jobs, yet Roger Marshall is notable."

0: For Marshall and his problems, as it turns out. On Tuesday, the New York Times published a bombshell report that found Marshall, who is a doctor, a multimillionaire who was an OBGYN before he launched his political career, Dr. Marshall sued 700 of his own former patients and had 81 of them arrested for unpaid bills, for emergency surgeries and deliveries and miscarriage treatments. Had them arrested? The Times reports that Marshall sued patients for as little as $100. One of his former patients, Kelly Klutz, told the Times, quote, "I had every intention to pay. I was just struggling." The Times reported that Marshall had sued her in 2015 for an unpaid $129 bill for postpartum care. She added, quote, "I was recently divorced, trying to do everything on my own. I told them I could make partial payments, but it seemed like no matter what I said, they wanted the full amount at once." The Times also interviewed Misha Zimmerman, a woman who Marshall's lawyers had arrested twice for failure to pay a bill for a C-section delivery. Quote, "I asked them quietly, 'Can you not handcuff me in front of my daughter?' Zimmerman told the Times about her arrest. 'I told my daughter I was going for a ride.' She added, 'I had to choose whether I'd pay my electricity or pay $50 to a doctor who didn't need it.'" That, observed Singer, is a far different story than Dr. Marshall, the senator from Kansas, is trying to tell in his campaign ads, in which he paints himself as a fighter for lower health care costs and for working families, even though he supported the massive cuts to Medicaid that the GOP made last year. Between Trump decimating Kansas's economy and multimillionaire Marshall having indigent patients arrested for failure to pay small bills for his monopolized OBGYN practice, Democrats have a real shot in Kansas, argues Emily Singer. We will see. But again, in a year like this, potentially anyway, for Republicans, yes, even Kansas could now be in play. Think big, democracy fans. What do we got? About 55 days left. And then the real fight begins. But we'll talk about that later. Quick break, and we're back with Desi Doyen and the Green News Report. I'm Brad Friedman. This is The Bradcast.
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0: Well, I know I've got a lot to catch up with regarding elections from the week that we were gone. I suspect, Desiree, you probably got just as many things to catch up when it comes to the climate.
2: Oh, yeah.
0: As we learn in our latest Green News Report.
1: While we were out,
3: the average cost of a gallon of gas this weekend is the highest on record.
1: Diesel and retail gas prices hit new record high for Labor Day. Summer of climate chaos continued as tropical storms lash Hawaii, Texas, and Southern California. Nepal continues to dig out from deadly glacial disaster. Plus,
4: this summer, scorching heat, raging wildfires and deadly floods are a warning of what lies ahead.
1: New UN report warns all of it is getting much worse.
0: Fantastic. All of those stories and more straight ahead from bradblog.com. I'm Brad Friedman.
1: And I'm Desi Doyen.
0: Stand by for 6 minutes of independent green news, politics, analysis, and snarky comment.
5: We have a lot of leverage over Venezuela. We control the sale of oil outside of their country.
0: Cool. How's it going? What was that about? The highest gas prices of all time? This is your Green News Report. I'm gonna soak up the sun. Okay, Desi Doyen, it wasn't a direct hit, but boy, were we feeling a hurricane, or at least the outer bands of it, here in Southern California over the weekend.
1: Yes, it was bizarre, and we'll get to that in a moment. First, oil prices are pushing $100 a barrel again.

0: because of renewed missile strikes between the U.S. and Iran on oil infrastructure and tankers in the Strait of Hormuz and damage to refineries in the Middle East and Russia.
1: You mean they didn't sort out that little excursion while we were gone?
0: No, they didn't. The average price for U.S. diesel hit a new all-time high record of $5.85 a gallon, increasing price pressures on businesses and consumers. Retail gas prices hit a new record high for the Labor Day weekend at $4.14 a gallon on average. In Venezuela, Donald Trump announced last week that the U.S. will take direct majority control of a vast portion of Venezuela's oil reserves. The Washington Post warns it is a costly and legally precarious venture with steep logistical challenges requiring tens of billions of dollars in investment, potentially from U.S. taxpayers.
1: Oh, I'm sure it'll all work out just fine.
0: In Nepal, in addition to the enormous death toll from the catastrophic flooding generated by the collapse of a massive glacier in the rapidly warming Himalayas, preliminary estimates put the cost of recovery at $5 billion, which is one-tenth of Nepal's entire economy. Government officials say Nepal has requested urgent financial aid from the United Nations Special Fund for Climate Disaster Recovery.
1: That after thousands died from that horrific disaster.
0: In Israel, an ocean heat wave in the Mediterranean Sea triggered a miles-long microalgae bloom that temporarily knocked offline all but one of Israel's major desalination plants, impacting drinking water supplies. Here in the U.S., Tropical Storm Edward made landfall near the Texas-Louisiana border, bringing several days of intense flooding rain far inland, dumping as much as 2 feet of rain in some areas. Hawaii declared a state of emergency due to powerful Hurricane Lowell, the third storm in 3 weeks to pass close to the island chain.
1: Yikes.
0: Lowell is one of an extremely unusual three simultaneous storms in the very warm eastern Pacific Ocean, including Tropical Storm Marie, which delivered rare impacts to Southern California.
1: Southern California saw all kinds of rain, huge waves. For this time of year, just amazing what happened over Labor Day.
0: The United Nations cited that escalating storm activity when it renewed warnings last week that the brewing El Nino in the Pacific Ocean is forecast to be the strongest ever recorded. The UK government advised its citizens to stock up on emergency supplies before impacts arrive. There have been no warnings from the Trump administration to Americans.
1: Wow.
0: The United Nations also issued a bracing new report concluding that because governments have failed to cut fossil fuel emissions, the world can no longer avoid overshooting 1.5 degrees Celsius of global warming above pre-industrial levels set in the Paris Climate Agreement. It matters because the higher temperatures rise and the longer they remain above 1.5 degrees, the greater the risks of deadly heat, floods, ecosystem collapse, and irreversible climate tipping points.
1: You mean all the stuff we've been seeing around here lately?
0: Only much worse. Mm. The report says the only pathway to avert catastrophic levels of warming above 2 degrees Celsius requires slashing fossil fuel emissions, accelerating global electrification, and deploying carbon removal projects. Here's outgoing UN Secretary General Antonio Guterres.
2: Every fraction of a degree will cost lives, destroy livelihoods, deepen inequality, and push ecosystems closer to irreversible damage. But we can still bring warming back below 1.5 degrees by the end of the century. The science is clear. The solutions are at hand. And the world has never been better equipped to deploy them.
1: Well, it better start deploying quickly. For much more on all of these stories and the ones we couldn't get to today, check out our website at greennews.bradblog.com. I'm Brad Friedman.
0: And I'm Desi Doyen.
1: And this has been your Green News Report. We are the future. Let's get to work. Yeah, let's get to work in all sorts of ways.
0: Indeed.
1: Thank you very much, Desi Doyen. Thanks to all of you for spending a portion of your day or night with us. If you missed any portion of today's program or any other since the beginning of time, you can stop by bradblog.com, download them or stream them for free. 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
0: Oh, yeah,
1: while
0: that
1: I was
0: fun.
1: Supposed to be vacationing last week. You can You can watch that as well at bradblog.com. While you're there, please hit one of them donate buttons. We'd greatly appreciate it. Drop me email if you like. I am bradcast@bradblog.com. On the social medias, you will find me at The Brad Blog. Hope you'll join us tomorrow as we pick up on today's breaking news about the Missouri case and Missouri gerrymandering in the Missouri Supreme Court with Richard Von Glahn. And that's it. And election results tomorrow out of two states. We'll see you for that. I'm Brad Friedman. Good luck, world.

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0: is the Tom Hartman Program.
1: Hey, hey, we've got a big day today, a lot in the news, which will start in just a moment. It's the beginning of fall. It's downright, it was 52 degrees here this morning in Portland. You know, it's cold. Fall has arrived, as has the election season, the hardcore, serious, wild stuff. Okay, we got a lot to talk about today. I just wanted to share this one story with you. This was my daily take on Friday, and we were off on Friday, so I didn't have an opportunity to share it with you. But that was the day that Gloria Steinem died. And Gloria Steinem has been a guest on this program many times over the years. And I was always impressed by her, probably more than anything else, that she understood what power was, real power, and how to use it. She was also charismatic and brilliant. What was interesting was that the same day that she died and that hit the news, Town Hall, the right-wing website, you know, funded and supported by right-wing billionaires, published an article titled, "No, the World Would Not Be a Better Place If Women Ran It." And it opened with this paragraph, "Anyone who went through middle school, junior high, or high school knows full well the kind of nasty behavior that females are capable of." Really? I mean, this is your argument, Republicans? This is your argument? Teenage girls are cat. Have you ever met teenage boys? Anyhow, back in 1972, Louise and I got married. And one of the first things that we wanted to do was open a joint checking account and get her a credit card in her new name. And we went to the bank, and the bank guy made it very clear that anything that Louise did that had to do with money, I had to co-sign. Because women were not allowed to have credit cards in their own names unless they were co-signed by a father, a brother, a husband, an uncle, a nephew, or some other male friend or relative. That was the law. And that didn't change for a couple of years. And then, you know, we got all these changes. You know, we had Roe v. Wade, we had the women's movement, and Gloria Steinem was, you know, right in the middle of all of that. And now we've got this enormous pushback coming back down against it from guys like Elon Musk with his 14 children with God only knows how many women, or Donald Trump with his, what, 5 children with 3 women, maybe 6 children. I have to count on my fingers. I think it's 5. Who view women as objects, as, you know, arm candy or something, or people to be exploited or used rather than as human beings, as fellow human beings. I think it's just a shame. And I just wanted to point that out. And you can find the article over at HartmanReport.com. It's right there on the homepage. Trump's billionaires are proving FDR's darkest warning was right. Also, the far right in Germany proves that. Also, HHS released a report linking gender ideology to political violence. You know, we've seen this BS movie before. We'll get to that in a minute. Also, how can anyone say it's not time for the 25th Amendment? This is bonkers what Trump is doing overnight. Him and Natalie are just shoveling weird stuff out of the White House bedroom there. So we've got a lot to talk about here today. Nakedly political. This is pretty amazing. I mean, the war on queer people that Republicans have been waging for, I guess, most of my lifetime is getting really, really ugly. Bob Kennedy's HHS put together this so-called scientific study. One of the lead authors was a guy named Colin Wright. He works for the Manhattan Institute, which is one of these right-wing billionaire-funded think tanks. And he says, I'll just read you the paragraph from The Guardian. Wright disputed that the study was an attempt to link support for trans people with political authoritarianism and violence, though the report itself says, quote, "These findings suggest that gender ideology is associated with left-wing authoritarianism and willingness to justify political violence." I mean, basically, Bob Kennedy and HHS just published a complete BS study. Phony science. By the way, the law requires that any science published by our federal government must be subject to peer review. Other scientists must look it over and be able to offer their thoughts and inputs and whatnot. And that is not what happened here. this study was not peer-reviewed because it would have been destroyed through peer review. It's a complete lie to say that anybody who supports trans rights is basically a Nazi, an authoritarian. That's what they're saying. This is just nakedly political. And look at what they're doing with this kind of BS. They're blocking now the Trump administration. If you're on Medicaid or any government insurance plan, you can no longer get gender-affirming care. So if you're a trans person and you have to have, you know, a testosterone or estrogen or whatever, you know, some sort of ongoing maintenance. Testosterone is the most common for trans men. Good luck. You can't get it. It's not going to be paid for by Medicaid anymore. And also, if you know, is this just wrong? Right? It's just wrong. It also follows attempts by the administration to limit access to gender-affirming care, including on Friday, last week, an agreement was reached between the DOJ and a New York hospital to stop offering gender-affirming care. And they are one of about 20 hospitals now that have stopped offering gender-affirming care after the Trump administration opened investigations into their administrations. All these guys have to sell is hate. Hate the brown people, hate the black people, hate the queer people, hate the women. All they have to sell is hate. It's really tragic. Meanwhile, a lot of people are really concerned about Donald Trump. I mean, he and Natalie were up late in the White House bedroom last night and the night before, just posting bonkers stuff. I mean, a U.S. flag over not just Canada and the U.S., but Canada, Greenland, Iceland, Mexico, and a whole bunch of Central American and Caribbean countries. Iceland's ambassador had to reach out and say, no, we're offended by this. Stephen Robinson, a journalist, posted, he said, any other world leader posting something like this would have to apologize before their immediate removal. I mean, three dozen bizarre online posts. Tom Nichols writes, something is very wrong with our president, and yet he still has the codes to our nuclear arsenal and is the single person who can order their reuse. One of these is an AI picture depicting Trump walking through a hellish landscape with a threatening message. Another one depicts Trump walking in Washington, D.C. alongside an army of robots and soldiers with red glowing eyes and the message, they will never sleep again. Who is they? What, liberals? I don't know. Or the robots? Another depicts Trump sitting on a black throne amid a hellish, war-torn landscape in front of giant humanoid robots. In another, he renames New Mexico to New America. The people in New Mexico are not happy. And another one shows him blowing up Karg Island, which he's afraid to do. Another one says, the moon is ours. John Jackson, political commentator and U.S. veteran, says this is not normal. It's like watching a slow motion train crash. Historians will be aghast. You've got a whole bunch of people in the political world right now. I'm waiting. I haven't heard this from any Republicans, but saying, hey, it's time to invoke the 25th Amendment. Mary Trump. Donald is decompensating in real time. Just look at the insanity he's posted on social media today. By refusing to invoke the 25th Amendment, Republicans prove once again they are willing to ignore the Constitution to protect him at our expense. It's true. Any single one of these posts would have gotten any previous president, you know, impeached, basically. Or at least, you know, kick this guy out. This is just plain old flat out nuts. So, those are my opinions. What are yours? What's on your mind? How was your weekend? We'll be right back on the other side of the break with your calls. It's the place where despair is not an option. We'll be right back. Cece in Northbrook, Illinois. I hope you had a nice weekend.
2: I sure did, Tom. I showed up for work on Friday for the Tom Hartman show and found out you guys took off early. So, I got an early start myself. So it was a good weekend.
3: Good.
2: But anyway, you may have to help me with this premise, Tom, but it's, after I had the extra day, I was thinking, D.C. is a sovereign area in the United States, right? It's just under the federal government.
1: Yeah, it's a federal district, right? It's unique. It's not like the states.
2: Right. So the police department, the prosecutors in that area, how are they working under the president also?
1: There's both. The city has an autonomous government, and it has its own district attorney and prosecutors. And then there are also federal prosecutors who operate in D.C.
2: So okay,
1: it depends.
2: Good.
1: If you commit a street crime, you're going to be in a system that's pretty much like every other state. If you commit a federal crime, then you're in a federal system.
2: Okay, what if I, as a regular citizen in the city, defrauded other citizens, like some type of scheme, kickback scheme, or whatever?
1: No, white collar, blue collar.
2: Would I be charged by the local?
1: Yeah, it doesn't matter the kind of crime. If it's a crime under the laws of the District of Columbia, they will prosecute you for it. And their laws are not that different from the states. Or at least that's my understanding. You should fact check this, CC. I've never actually, I didn't go to law school, and I never actually studied the structure of D.C. I'm broadly familiar with it. I might have some of the nuance wrong here, so fact check me on that.
2: No, that's good, because you won't be able to shoot down my premise here so fast. Because what I'm thinking is that any prosecutor in D.C. can charge six people for corruption, meaning the Supreme Court. And, and the reason why I bring this up is because we know that Trump only has one card and it's coming up in 60 days. It's called chaos. Mm. He's going to do something. We can get. And so I'm saying, why should we wait with all this track record of the Supreme Court, Donald Trump, the Congress? They have a track record. We know where this thing is heading. Why are we going to rely on hope? I'm saying charge the six people with corruption, the six judges, and let it go from there. That's what we call a constitutional crisis, because Trump, that's what his card is. He's going to create some type of constitutional crisis. My thing is, why wait?
1: Well, you're singing Christopher Armitage's song. He's not specifically about D.C., but more generally, he's been arguing for months now on this program and on his Substack newsletter, The Existentialist Republic. He's been arguing that state prosecutors, attorneys general, and you would have the equivalent of that in D.C., should be going after these corrupt Republicans for crimes that are committed in their states. And I agree with him. I agree with you, CC.
2: Okay.
1: I don't know the subtleties and nuances of how it would have to play out and how it would work. And my understanding of how D.C. operates. One of the lawyers among us will probably call and set me straight. But broadly speaking, that's my understanding. But it doesn't have to be D.C. These guys are committing crimes in Texas and Oregon and every state in the union. People are being hurt by them. Donald Trump's followers have given him over $2 billion for his crypto stuff. And he's basically put all that money in his pocket and screwed them. Most of them are left with nothing or very little. The value of his crypto coins has gone from like $74 when he first issued them down to, 30 cents or something right now? I would think in every state of the union there are people who have been subject to fraud as a result of this guy.
2: Yes.
1: So, yeah,
2: right.
1: Go for it.
2: So we're down to a case of what we called intestinal fortitude.
1: Yes, exactly.
2: It just takes some.
1: Who's got the guts to do it?
2: We need a Fannie Lewis. We need an Alvin Bragg. We need a Letitia James times exponent.
1: Yeah, I agree.
2: And it should be, right before, I'm saying right even now, create the constitutional crisis yourself. Don't wait.
1: Yeah.
2: In fact, move the judges out the way. That's my thing.
1: Yeah.
2: And by the way, Tom, one more thing. Have you heard from Mitch McConnell lately?
1: Yeah, Mitch called me just last night. We had a nice 18-minute conversation.
2: I know you're going to think I'm making this up. I know you will. But I saw him at the disco.
1: Yeah, I figured.
2: He was sitting at
1: him and Elaine, right?
3: Just having a good old time.
2: A lady, a exotic lady named Candace. Yeah. He was sitting at the bar with a glass of milk, and the dance floor was hot, and they were out there. It was like one of those Pulp Fiction scenes where the people just moved out the way, and Mitch was getting down. He's alive and well, Tom.
3: Don't tell Andy Beshear. I got to run, but thanks for the call.
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3: So, today's Daily Take over at HartmanReport.com. Germany's far right and Trump's billionaires are proving FDR's darkest warning was right. Germany over the weekend, well, one particular state in Germany, this is Saxony-Anhalt, basically put the heir to Hitler's Nazi party, it's now called AfD, Alternative for Deutschland, nearly into power, three votes short of a complete majority. And, you know, this AfD is basically, it's the neo-Nazi party in Germany. And this has got everybody pretty flipped out across Europe and in Germany. Their platform is very simple. Expel all the brown people from Germany, all the immigrants. Dump the EU and NATO and instead build an alliance with Putin's Russia. Tear up the tech, climate, and energy rules so the fossil fuel and tech billionaires can take over Germany's government like they are in America under Trump. I mean, pretty straightforward stuff. Just do what Putin wants, basically, and what Trump wants. In fact, J.D. Vance went over and encouraged them. Elon Musk is, may well be responsible for this. He's been promoting them like crazy on his social media sewer. And in fact, Vladimir Putin, Elon Musk, and Donald Trump all went online immediately after this victory to congratulate these neo-Nazis. Meanwhile, this same weekend, this Labor Day weekend, Fareed Zakaria had an interesting conversation with Chrystia Freeland, Francis Fukuyama, and David French about why liberal democracy is in retreat. I thought it was an absolutely fascinating conversation. Chrystia Freeland said something that really kind of took me back. She said, the biggest threat to American democracy is China's success with capitalism. And capitalism in China has been ripping up the pavement like it never has anywhere else on Earth. I mean, we did really, really well after World War II. But China has been having, since the 70s, consistent 9% GDP growth year after year after year. That's something that just doesn't generally happen. And, what it's showing is that you don't need democracy for capitalism to work. So, and by the way, this is something that Peter Thiel has talked about. This is something that others, among our elite billionaire class have talked about. I'm convinced increasingly that these guys don't believe in democracy. They just believe in capitalism. And in fact, if they could do away with democracy, they would. It certainly looks like. I mean, look at, Elon Musk pouring hundreds of millions of dollars into elections. You don't do that if you trust the democratic process and the voters. And that, I think, is a genuinely serious threat to American democracy. I think it's important to understand what capitalism is. People tend to talk about, well, I'm a capitalist. Well, you're a capitalist if you make your money with money, right? I write in the article about how I've been, kind of in the middle of capitalism most of my life. Louise and I have started five businesses and, employed a bunch of people and all that kind of thing. But the fact of the matter is I've never been a capitalist. I never made money with money. Capitalists are people who invest capital and then make their living off that capital. And I always made my living on the sweat of my brow, basically. Every one of those companies I ran, or Louise ran. I mean, we took turns, basically. And so that's free enterprise. That's a different thing. But capitalism is, an engine that really can generate riches. And if capitalism... See, there's two ways this can work, or three ways. Number one, capitalism can capture the state. That's what's happening here in the United States. It's what's been happening in Europe since the 1980s. It's called neoliberalism. And it's where the capitalist basically sees control of the government. That's one way. The second way is the government can control capitalism. That's what China is doing. And arguably, to an extent, to a large extent, that's what Russia does. So you've got state-run capitalism or state-approved capitalism. And then the third option is that capitalism operates separately from democracy, separately from governance, and just does what it's supposed to do, which is produce prosperity. That requires capitalism to be heavily regulated so it doesn't have the power to seize the state, and so that the state doesn't need to seize the capitalism. A good analogy is football. Capitalism has a goal of producing profits and prosperity. Football has a goal of producing entertainment. They're both very good at it. Now, just imagine if the NFL was taken over by Donald Trump and he said, hey, there's a new rule. Whoever gives me, whichever team gives me the most money, they can have 14 men on the game, on the field at any one time, and they can pull face masks and they can do kidney punches. No flags. Pretty soon the game would be so boring nobody would watch, right? Because, you know, the richest team that paid off Donald Trump would end up always winning. That's no fun to watch. Well, capitalism is kind of like that. I mean, you want to have rules that constrain it. And this is what China has done, by the way. When Jack Ma, the richest man in China, came out in 2020 and said that he was complaining about government regulators holding back his business, they seized his business. They killed off his IPO, Ant Group. They fined Alibaba $2.8 billion for monopolistic practices, and he vanished from the public view for months until he was rehabilitated. Now, I'm no fan of the Chinese Communist Party. I don't want state-controlled capitalism. But the point is that we've got to understand what's going on here. The capitalists, or a handful of the capitalists, seem hell-bent on taking over our government. And once they do, they will run it for their own benefit rather than for ours. And to a large extent, that is what's already happening. And that, I think, I get it, that they use things like racism and homophobia and misogyny as the weapons, as the tools to get people to vote them into power. But, you know, the bottom line is that we have to be very, very careful and frankly, very wary of these people.

0: Welcome back. Picking up your calls here. What's on your mind today? Ray in Hollywood, California. Hey, Ray, what's up?
1: Oh, hi, Tom. Good morning to everyone. I have a question about something they call debtor's prison, and it was active in Europe before the American Revolution. But the laws of Virginia abolished debtor's prisons. And I wanted to ask, do you think these morbidly rich would be imprisoned if the United States kept the debtor's prison law? And I'm going to refer to a painting by Rembrandt. It was called The Dutch Masters. And these were the Dutch capitalists. And if you look at the expression on their face, they look guilty. And they are guilty because they weren't paying off their debts.
0: Mm. Interesting. We have outlawed debtor's prison in the United States, but we functionally still have it. Roger Marshall, who is the senator from, what, Kansas, Missouri? I forget. One of those Midwestern states, Republican. He's a physician. And he bragged about how he's a doctor, and you know they call him Doc Marshall and all that kind of stuff. He has been suing his patients like crazy for non-payment of bills. And when they fail to show up in court for their hearings, he has been getting them arrested and thrown into jail. It's the functional equivalent of debtor's prison. And so, you know, we still have that kind of a system here in the United States, Ray. It's just not quite as explicit. But, you know, this is not a good country right now to be poor in, is the bottom line. Thanks for the call, Ray. Dave in Federal Way, Washington. Hey, Dave, what's up?
2: Hey, not too much, Tom. I know the your producer's call screener, he told me that you already had the author of this book on, this Gil Duran.
0: He was on last week or the week before last.
2: Nerd Reich. Yeah, I just wanted to, with what's happened in Germany, I just wanted to give my take on that.
0: Mm-hmm.
2: Okay, you know, it's bad, and you highlighted everything, especially this goal to get along or maybe cooperate with Putin's Russia,
0: right.
2: You know, to cooperate with the Kremlin. Look, this is bad. In America, we have a bad problem. There's two things about the Nazis in Germany that we do not believe to this day. Number one, we have this myth that they thought they were the bad guys. They actually thought they were the good guys. The other thing is we have this myth that they weren't Christian. They were, in fact, Christian.
0: Oh,
2: and,
0: heavily.
2: Yeah, heavily Christian. I mean, I'm sorry. I don't mean to offend anybody, but they just were. All right? Maybe a different form of Christianity.
0: Well,
2: but Hitler even
0: appointed Bishop Mueller as the Reichsbishop. I mean, he created basically a Nazi church. It was utterly Christian. And Putin is a heavy promoter of Christianity.
2: Yeah, and you know, this thing with these tech billionaires and everything, they've given up on democracy, Tom.
0: Yeah.
2: And this has opened the door for guys like Trump that have territorial ambitions. Look, you know, this we're already, J.D. Vance himself has said, we are likely responsible for that missile strike on that wedding, that wedding ceremony in Syria, Iran. This is a pattern, Tom. This is a pattern I've been on top of ever since I left Afghanistan. When I left Afghanistan, right after I left, they hit a Medicine Sans Frontier hospital, all right, with Taliban. There's no way that was an accident.
0: Yeah.
2: This is Russia has gotten good at canceling out our electronic advantage.
0: Yeah.
2: This is eventually going to lead to World War III. I'm telling you.
0: I get it, Dave, and I share your concerns. Thank you very much. Alfredo in Mountain View, California. Hey, Alfredo, what's up?
3: Hi, Tom. Nice to have you back.
0: Thank you. Nice to be back.
3: Yeah. How about the Democrats introducing articles of impeachment right now that the midterm elections are coming to expose the GOP and the Republicans? Because by the Republicans supporting Donald Trump and not supporting impeachment of this guy, I think that will make many of the Trump supporters who are already mad with him even more furious and help the Democrats in the next midterm elections.
0: Already two impeachment resolutions against Trump in the House of Representatives right now. The second of the two, okay. I think it's H.R. 711, maybe not. Maybe my memory is playing tricks with me. But anyway, there's two of them. And one of them is pretty comprehensive. It's got six specific crimes that it lists. The other one is all around one topic. I wrote about those a couple weeks ago, so I'm sorry I don't recall all the details, but they're out there. And there's going to be more coming. Okay.
3: Well, that's good. It's good to know because, thank you for clarifying and let us know. Thank you, Tom.
0: Okay. Good talking to you, Alfredo. Thank you. On the line with us, our buddy Craig Enger, the journalist, author most recently of Den of Spies, Reagan, Carter, and the Secret History of the Treason that Stole the White House. He also has a great Substack newsletter, Craig Enger. Just go over to Substack and plug in Craig Enger. It'll pop right up. I don't have the URL here. Sorry. Craig, what is the URL for your Substack newsletter?
4: I don't have the URL top of mind, but the title I use for it is the same as one of my books, American Compromise.
0: Uh-huh. Thank you very much, American Compromise. And Craig, your most recent article here, The Bogatin Brothers and the Long Shadow of the Brainy Don. This is fascinating, and it harkens back to some of your earliest reporting on Donald Trump's connections to the Russian mafia. Tell us about it.
4: Well, absolutely. It goes back to when I first started out roughly 10 years ago, and I tried to get at the origin of Russia's ties to Donald Trump. And what I went back to 1984, and that's when a man named David Bogatin, who is brother of the guy I'm talking about today, Jacob Bogatin, went into Trump Tower. He put down $6 million in cash and bought five condos. And this, according to the New York State Attorney General, was laundering money through Trump real estate. And it was the beginning of a whole bunch of money laundering that eventually totaled more than $1 billion. So flash forward from 1984 to now, what is that, 42 years, and the brother, Jacob, who never really went to jail, but he was indicted over some of this stuff with the Russian mafia. There was a pump and dump stock scandal that he was part of. And burned down his own house in Virginia for the insurance, and the fire killed one of his neighbors. So there's an arson murder charge against him that just came out now.
0: That's amazing. In other words, Donald Trump would not be as rich as he is. In fact, he'd be dead broke if he hadn't been running a— can you call it a criminal money laundering operation, or is this legal in the United States?
4: Well, it is sort of legal if you can't prove Donald Trump's state of mind. I mean, to prosecute him, you would have to say that— prove that he knew he was getting money from sex trafficking or whatever it is the mafia was doing that got him that money. And I think whatever you think of Donald Trump, he's smart enough to turn a blind eye to such things and not ask the questions that'll get him into trouble. Right. But it really is. What's extraordinary to me is there, you know, if you look at the whole world of money laundering, of offshore wealth, it's a universe with as much as $60 trillion in it all over the world. And that's twice the economy of the United States of America. And two of the key people in it are Vladimir Putin and Donald Trump, and a third one, lesser, was Jeffrey Epstein. So this is a very important world, and I think it gives insight into exactly who Trump is and how he got a lot of his money.
0: Yeah, it's a remarkable, remarkable story. You have kind of become an expert on all things Trump. I'm curious your take on this. I don't know if you saw Trump's little talk this morning at the Ellipse, where he was, you know, they wouldn't let him speak at Ground Zero in New York, so he held a little presser in D.C. Did you catch his statement about being carried out of the wreckage of 9/11?
4: No, I'm afraid I missed that.
0: I will read you the quote. I was building a big building in New York, and I took the whole crew down there right after this happened. Wasn't too much we could do. We had other buildings. The United States Steel Building was creaking. I'll never forget two firemen. We thought it was coming down on top of us. And two firemen, big, strong guys. And I'm not the smallest guy in the world. They grabbed me under my arms. They had to get me out of there. They literally lifted me up. Not an easy thing to do. I'm big. They lifted me up, and they started running with me. I said, fellas, I can run myself.
4: Wow.
0: Yeah.
4: I mean, you can see if you, in his daily posting, you can see him decompensating in real time. One of my memories of what he was doing around 9/11 when it 25 years ago was he went on the air and he said, well, now I've got the tallest building in lower Manhattan.
0: That's right. Which wasn't true, by the way. There was another building that was, what, 15 feet taller than the Trump Tower?
4: Right. Unbelievable.
0: Yeah. So do you think that he's, I mean, you know, the Washington Post in his first term documented, what, 30,000 lies that he told in office?
4: Yeah.
0: Is it your sense that he, you know, I think the thing that characterizes a pathological liar, you know, a psychiatrically pathological liar from somebody who just lies for advantage is that the pathological liar actually comes to believe his own lies, just is constantly inventing his own reality. Is that what's going on here?
4: Well, you know, I'm not a shrink of any type, but I, you know, to me, a lot of it stems from Roy Cohn, who taught him way back. You know, Roy Cohn, of course, was the dark satanic prince of the American legal world, and he was Trump's lawyer back in the 70s. And he taught Trump, deny, deny, deny, never admit anything. And I think that's one of the things you see in Trump, certainly when he talks about the 2020 presidential election. And of late, I mean, he's just been nuts. If you look at the various things he's posting on Truth Social,
0: it's extraordinary. Him and Natalie apparently staying up late in the White House bedroom just cranking this stuff out. It's totally weird. I wanted to get to your book, Dennis Spies, Reagan, Carter, and the Secret History of the Treason That Stole the White House. It's public knowledge. I mean, you know, Ben Barnes, the former lieutenant governor of Texas, did kind of a deathbed confession for the New York Times, about a decade ago, saying that he was on that trip to Europe where they cut the deal with the Ayatollah to hold on to the hostages to screw Jimmy Carter. We have the tape recordings from 1968 of Lyndon Johnson talking to Edward Dirksen and discussing the fact that Richard Nixon had just blown up the successful peace deal that Humphrey and Johnson had negotiated with South Vietnam just to get himself elected. So here we have two Republican presidents who basically on the historical record committed treason to become presidents. And yet the Democratic Party, I never hear any Democrats ever talk about this. You have to know that if the tables were turned, if any Democrat had ever committed that kind of a crime to become president, Republicans would never let you forget about it. It would be every other word. Do you think that there's any possibility that this and then there's, you know, in 2000 where Jeb Bush had his Catherine Harris purge 100,000 roughly black and Hispanic people from the voting rolls in Florida so that his brother could win by 537 votes. I mean, these are all crimes in my mind. Do you think that there will ever come a day when Democrats start talking about this stuff?
4: It's enormously frustrating. What you're talking about is my life's work. I've done six books on this showing how Republicans have been battling democracy. And you're right. It does go back to 1968. And that's a wonderful moment in a way, because it was after the Civil Rights Act that Lyndon Johnson had signed. And after that, you start seeing if you look at the electoral maps of every presidential election since then, the red states look, with only a few anomalies, look an awful lot like the Confederate States of America. And I think it's reawakened that. And I think there are a handful of Democrats who are aware of this kind of thing. I'm thinking of people like Jamie Raskin. Mm-hmm. But they've never had enough control of both houses to really do anything. I mean, to keep impeaching Trump when they don't have the votes in the Senate to convict is enormously frustrating. And I think there are a handful of people who recognize this for what it really is. I mean, there are real echoes of the Confederacy, of the Civil War. Right. And I think people like Sheldon Whitehouse in the Senate recognizes it, and a few other people do as well.
0: Yeah, and I think, you know, I wrote a book about this, the hidden history of the American oligarchy. I don't think most people even know. Most of our history doesn't teach that the Confederacy ceased to be a democracy in the mid-1840s, early 1850s, and became a complete authoritarian state. If you spoke out against them, if you didn't vote with them, newspaper publishers were hanged. People were, drove out of the state. It was just a violent fascist state by 1860, 1861, when they declared the war on the rest of us. So it's just a remarkable thing.
4: Right. We have a much darker history than we like to admit, you know.
0: Absolutely. And you're one of the great chroniclers of it. The great Craig Unger, his work, you can find him over on Substack, substack.com. Just plug in Craig Unger. It'll pop up. Or what did you say the name of it was again?
4: American Compromise.
0: American Compromise. That's right. Craig, you are doing such great work. Thank you so much for coming here and sharing it with us. Appreciate
4: Thank
0: it.
4: You, Tom. I appreciate it.
0: Yeah. Great talking with you. We'll be right back.
5: This is the Tom Hartman Program.
0: We'll be right back with more of the news of the day and your calls in just a moment. Ozzy in Los Angeles. Hey, Ozzy, what's up?
6: Hello, Tom. It's the first time I talk to you. I'm a 38 years friend of KPFK in Los Angeles.
0: Oh, thank you.
6: You know, Royal Hollywood and those times.
0: Oh, yeah.
6: Wednesday nights. I got my knowledge mostly from KPFK. And I just want to give an idea how to improve our radio, regardless of where you are in Los Angeles or north or south, is the audience should contact other stations. Try to get in. Like I just got in, I wait 1 hour on the line. So, and just intelligently say something that makes sense. Let's say I heard this on KPFK or sounds like truth. Anyway, I do 46 years of radio talk shows. I just call president, thank him, or complain. Mostly complain, there's no thank. And Jesse Jackson, he thanked me 12 years ago in his radio Sunday morning. My mom is the last one of the princes of Iran where the oil was, princess of a state. And if you want to remember the last prime minister of Iran, Dr. Bakhtiar, is my family. Even his father got killed by Shah's father because three brothers, one of them is mine, and a sister, Mariam, we conquered the capital city, Iran, 100 years ago, 110, and free Iran, but didn't take the kingdom. Yeah. They asked us, why don't you take a whole country as a king? General Assad said, I came to give freedom to my people, not take the kingdom. Those family I am. So I do myself 46 years because I live alone. If you have a Persian wife, you can do that. Because okay. She's going to hit you in the head, said, your cousin is more short, more bald, but makes more money. Go make money.
0: Okay, Ozzy, I got it. Thank you very much. Vince in Wellsville, Kansas. Hey, Vince, what's on your mind today?
7: Good day. A couple of things. One, many, many years ago, I read a book called Learned Optimism.
0: Yeah, by Marty Seligman.
7: Yes, and the first chapter was about learned helplessness.
0: Mm-hmm.
7: They had a group
0: Which
7: of
0: was his prior book, by the way.
7: With, and they were doing everything they could to keep them from achieving whatever it is that dog wanted to do. And eventually, with the barriers and the changing of schedules and priorities for feeding and all these other things, the dogs got where they couldn't do anything but lay around and wonder why they weren't doing anything else.
0: Yeah,
7: and
0: up.
7: I think that with all the things that are going on in our culture right now, the assaults on voting, food insecurity, housing insecurity, wars we don't want or need, all of the assaults on the opportunities to vote, all of these things. And I wonder, are they not trying to make us feel helpless in doing anything about what's
0: going on? Oh, they absolutely are. They absolutely are. This is what fascist states always do.
7: Well, the cabinet, you know, they're all blooded followers. You know, they're not going to do anything.
0: Yeah.
7: But what does that leave for us? You know, are we learning to be helpless?
0: I think that that's the goal of the Republican Party and Donald Trump. And this is what every fascist government has always done, is try to induce a sense of helplessness on the part of its people. And I have a feeling that sense of helplessness is fading quickly as we head toward the election. Vince, thanks for the call. That was a brilliant observation. Thank you. Has the media normalized the Republicans' voter suppression right before our very eyes? This is a major story that is not a story in the media, and that's what's so wild about this. For 40 years now, I have been seeing every election year, every 2 years, you see these reports on television where there's some reporter standing out in front of a polling place where the line is stretching down the block and around the corner, going, look at how enthusiastic these people are. And what you're actually looking at, yes, of course, you're looking at enthusiastic voters, but what you're really looking at is Republican voter suppression. It is always, always, you never see these lines in white upscale neighborhoods, which is pretty much the kind of neighborhoods I've lived in most of my life. I've never had to wait more than 15 minutes to vote, ever. But if you live in a black neighborhood, if you live in a Hispanic neighborhood, if you live in a neighbor in a college town, if you live in any kind of a community where there are a lot of Democrats and your state is controlled by Republicans, there are going to be long lines. I mean, we saw it literally in black neighborhoods in Georgia, lines ran 10 hours. In blue parts of Republican-run Florida, 4 hours. Same thing in Virginia back in the day. And it just, this is the Washington Post reporting in 2012. At 8 a.m. in Arlington, 644 people were lined up outside an apartment polling station, almost all of them late for work. And then they talk about people are just so enthusiastic. Republicans have been doing this since the 60s. Where when they control the ability to determine how many polling places there are in a precinct, in a district, and how many machines are in each polling place, they know well in advance how many people to expect. And this is what Tarrant County, Texas, did just last week. In fact, I believe it was last Wednesday or Thursday. You know, they said, okay, let's get rid of about a third of our voting of our polling places. Why? Because Tarrant County is rapidly turning blue. And so if they cut down the number of polling places, you increase the length of the lines, and most of your blue collar workers are paid by the hour and they don't want to stand in line for 7 hours to vote. This is just pure and simple voter suppression. And every year it happens, or every election year it happens, and every election year the media is out there going, gee, look at the enthusiasm of these voters. My question is, when is the media going to start saying, gee, look at how successful this Republican effort to suppress the vote is in this generally Democratic district? I'm standing here in a largely black area, and the lines are 6 hours long. I'm standing here in a college town where there's a lot of Democrats voting, and the lines are 5 hours long. I mean, when are they going to start talking like this? It just blows my mind. That, I mean, literally for 40 years, Republicans have been doing this, or longer. Really, you know, since the 60s, what is that, 60 years? It's a long, long time to be doing successful voter suppression. I mean, you know, Greg Palast did the math on the 2024 election. If it wasn't for Republican voter suppression, Kamala Harris would be president right now. And they're doubling down.

0: Yes.
1: By the way, a big story broke in the progressive newspaper in Israel, Haaretz. And the story is, and there had been earlier reports of this as well, by the way. This is not entirely brand new. But the story is that the president of the UAE, Mohammed bin Zayed Al Nahyan, had a 45-minute conversation with Netanyahu 10 days before the October 7th attack, when, you know, Hamas came across the, you know, out of Gaza and killed like 1,200 people and raped a bunch of women and, you know, just horrible, this horrific crime that then provoked Netanyahu to slaughter over 70,000 Palestinians and just lay waste to all of Gaza, or most of Gaza. Well, it turns out that he gave Netanyahu 10 days advance notice, and Netanyahu didn't even bother to tell his security service. This reminds me of August 6th, 2001, when the CIA, when George W. Bush took the longest vacation in presidential history. Nobody could figure out why he was unwilling to come back to Washington, D.C., until we later learned that on August 6th, a CIA officer flew down to Crawford, Texas, and told Bush that bin Laden was, the title of the CIA report, bin Laden determined to strike inside the U.S., and that he was targeting, that bin Laden was targeting New York and D.C. And George Bush didn't do anything about it either. And for Netanyahu, that strike by Hamas was the biggest gift he ever had. It allowed him to engage in the mass slaughter that he's always wanted to do, the racist genocide. And for George W. Bush, whose popularity was completely in the crapper, he was viewed as an unelected or illegitimate president. He lost the election by 500,000 votes in 2000, and he only won the Electoral College because of Florida, and he only won Florida because his brother had knocked 100,000 black people off the voting rolls, and that story was starting to come out. And so when 9/11 happened, suddenly George W. Bush was the most popular president ever, or, you know, right up there. It saved him, just like October 7th saved Netanyahu. Not to turn this into a wild conspiracy theory, but hey, those are the facts. Kathy in Green Bay, Wisconsin. Hey, Kathy, what's on your mind today?
2: Hey, Tom. I know this isn't the most important thing in the world, but the city of Green Bay does not own the Green Bay Packers.
1: I didn't think so.
2: Well, you were right.
1: Yeah, I wasn't certain, though, so I didn't want to challenge the guy when he said that.
2: Yeah, well, I mean, it's a nice story, but it just isn't true.
1: Yeah.
2: Green Bay Packers is a publicly held nonprofit corporation.
1: Mm-hmm.
2: It sells shares of stock, mm-hmm. but... shares don't pay any dividends, they don't appreciate in value, and they don't give the owners any equity.
1: Right. You
2: so
1: used to get free tickets if you were a stockholder, but that's about it. They don't even do that anymore.
2: Apparently you get some sort of voting rights, and I don't remember what that is, mm-hmm. and you get an invitation to the annual meeting every July, which is kind of a big deal.
1: Yeah.
2: We do, however, own Lambeau Field together with the stadium district, mm-hmm. and we lease that back to the Packers.
1: I see. So the city owns that. Yeah.
2: The city of Green Bay owns that, yes. Yeah.
1: Well, thanks for setting the record straight, Kathy. I appreciate
2: it. It's fun to have a share. I'm sure mm-hmm. I don't own any shares of the Packers. But people all over the world do own it. So
1: mm-hmm.
2: it's not even just the city of Green Bay.
1: Yeah. No, I get it. Yeah. And it was started by the Meat Packers Union back in the day, right?
2: It was,
1: yes. Bust the Packers.
2: Yes.
1: Yeah, there you go.
2: Yeah, exactly. I mean, we never had a problem with the name. We were never the Braves or the Indians or anything like that. We were always the Packers.
1: Yeah, there you go. Yeah, not racists, just workers. I love it.

0: Kathy, which I think is kind of a nice thing.
1: I agree. I think it's great. Kathy, thank you. Thank you for setting the record straight. I appreciate the call. Michael in Bronx, New York. Hey, Michael, what's on your mind today?
2: Hey, Tom, good buddy. I'm nursing a backache, back pain, but I'm okay.
1: Been there, done that.
2: Ouch is right. It's change of weather, too. Mm-hmm. That's my main problem. Before I get into the issues with Trump, you were talking about the 2000 election and about the 537 vote count that got George W. Bush the victory. Yes, there was the purging of voters, of black voters, from Jeb Bush, the brother, but that 537 count that you mentioned was a result of Katherine Harris stopping the vote count. They were counting first the votes that were heavily Republican districts, and then they start going into counting the Democratic districts or the mixed districts before getting to the Democratic districts. George Bush's lead was shrinking drastically, and then because that Katherine Harris thought and saw that George Bush was likely to lose the election because they still have to count the Democratic districts that would overwhelmingly vote for Al Gore, that's why she stopped the count.
1: And wasn't there some question about Fallujah County, which is a very Democratic county? I don't recall the details of that, Michael.
2: I don't recall the details. Only thing I know is that she stopped the count of the Democratic areas.
1: Yeah.
2: And then
1: there was all kinds of hanky-panky. That's why the state Supreme Court ordered a recount. And then the federal Supreme Court overruled the state Supreme Court, which is a complete violation of the 10th Amendment of states' rights. Michael, thank you for the call. So what's on your mind? Rob in Apple Valley, California. Hey, Rob, what's up?
3: Hey, I would like to address Trump's little delusional fantasies, territorial fantasies about, like, taking over everything, right? You know, I find it obscene and kind of disturbing, right? So I'm looking at a map, you know, from, like, the rise and fall of the Third Reich. I got a third edition from 1960 or so. And it's like, you look at Europe, and it's just, like, obscene how much land this guy had. And it's like, Trump, he's doing this, like, imaginarily, right? You know, just believing he could do this. And this is real if you look at this, you know. And it's like, I highly recommend this book. It's really disturbing.
1: Oh, it is.
3: You know? But
1: it's William Scherer, The Rise and Fall of the Third Reich. It's the classic text on Hitler. And you read it now, and it's like you're reading from the newspaper. I mean, from today's newspaper.
3: Oh, yeah. When Trump first got elected, you know, the first time, I was telling my friends, it's like, hey, now it's time to read this book. You got to check it out, you know, because this is what's happening. You know, people may or may not believe it because it hasn't happened here in the United States. You know what I mean?
1: Yeah.
3: But anyways, William Shire has another good book. I don't have the second edition, but I have the Berlin Diaries, and that's a good one, too. I haven't read them for a while.
1: Yeah, he was a war correspondent who was based over there after the war.
3: Yeah, and he got killed on an island, right? Yeah.
1: I don't recall how he ended up, but I know he was a war
3: correspondent. Yeah, he was. I think he was on one of the Japanese islands, you know, in the Pacific. But I'm not quite certain. I'd have to look that up just to be clear. I don't want to conspiracize on your
1: Rob,
3: show.
1: I'm with you. His The Rise and Fall of the Third Reich and The Rise and Fall of Donald Trump are startlingly similar. Thank you for the call. And special thanks to Louise Harmon, Sean Taylor, Jamie Holly, Nigel Peacock, Sue Nethicott, Patrick Hoyt, Geraldine Halbert, Ron Hartenbaum, Chase Spross, Nicholas Miller, Pat Sweeney, Jeremy Peterson, Connor Arroyo, Carna Verde, Martha Salinas, Josiah Western, Mateo Robertson, Diane Russell, and Reuben Michaels, all the fine folks who work on this program. Have a great afternoon. Be good to yourself and the folks around you. Stay safe. Get out there. Get active. Tag your it. And we'll catch up soon.
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5: 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My name is George. You're listening to Remembering the Future. I'm here with my good buddy Bix, and we've got more to go.
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5: 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If you're still using analog on your FM radio dial, if not, you can get us beautifully any place in the world at rochesterfreeradio.com. This is Remembering the Future, and I think we got a nifty show for this week. What do you think, Bix? Okay, I don't get the throwing the hands in the air, what that means. You funny.

Before I'd be your dog. Before I'd be your dog. Before I'd be your dog, I'd get you way down here. I'll make you walk the log. Baby, please don't go.

0: Well, all right. Thomas Truax. And a version of Baby Please Don't Go, first done by Big Joe Williams in the mid-1930s. Bix and I found, 20-some versions of it, but really there were, half dozen that were what we would consider decent, and these are some of them. Wonderful. Baby Please Don't Go from a collection that he put out. It's called Songs from the Films of David Lynch from 2009. Truax is out of New York, been around since the early 2000s. He was in a band called Like Wow. He came out of that anti-folk scene of Latches in the late 80s, early 90s. Let's see, he's a rock and roller, but he does nowadays what you might consider art or performance. He likes to construct his own instruments from available materials. He also has a cartoon or an animation show. He's a well-rounded modern-day artist. He gets my plaudits. Before that was a wonderful version by the Cowboy Junkies, way back early in their career, called Baby Please Don't Go. In 1986 vinyl called White's Off Earth Now. So if you don't know, they started out as a blues band in Toronto, mixed in with a little country, and then found their niche in this crossover slowcore hip-hop stuff, a little bit of rock and roll, but nowadays they're more or less doing Americana. And then started off with the man himself, Big Joe Williams, died in 1982. He was, 90? No, no, he was 79 years old. So it was off of a Bluebird 45 from 1935. Now, we were trying to figure out if he wrote it or it was a traditional tune, because he came out of the Delta Blues with Charlie Patton, Robert Johnson, a host of folks, Lonnie Johnson, and he, recorded, traveled around that area, the nexus between the Delta and all the way up to Memphis. So it's possible it was somebody else, but he gets credit for it on the record. He was out of Crawford, Oklahoma. Started around 1925 with the Rabbit Foot Minstrels before moving on to the Birmingham Jug Band. And then solo, doing busking and then clubs and pubs, juke joints, and rent parties, like most of the Delta musicians like Charlie Patton of their time. Well, that was a nice starter. I thought, Bix, you can let your arms down now. Because I don't think you're raising your hand. Yeah, well, it was an interesting week for us all. The news is certainly hotting up. Whatever media you look at it, there's still lots of gripes and snipes and memes that are supposed to mean something, but I'm really looking for some sort of coherent message from our coalition of leadership on as far as I'm concerned, Democrats, take back Congress. We need a clean house going forward.
1: Do not fiddle with your knobs or make adjustments to your analog listening device. No xenomorphic intercession here. We are entering a segment of the show we've all been waiting for, the freely chosen placeholder, where neocons, prayer patriots, Russian trolls, and Chinese imperialists fear to tread. When in a place where brilliant music may not suffice, this is where the heart cries out for theater of the air. For an earful of delight, on with today's freely chosen placeholder.
2: Yes, that's not unusual.

0: Does the post-truth world negatively impact intellectual health? Here we'll address the question, in a post-truth world, is there a negative impact on society's intellectual health? Briefly, we'll look at how a post-truth mindset predisposes a segment of society to accept conspiracy, agnosticism, and fact denialism over its own self-interests. Eventually, a post-truth world impairs self-awareness and perpetuates the conception of system justification as a mental trick, maintaining status quo of inequality and unfairness. Where these conditions exist, those espousing post-truth rhetoric is underlain by autocracy seeking to gain or retain control of society, and it always leads to totalitarianism. Subjectively, it ought to be where the scales fall from the eyes of society as the post-truth world reveals itself to be unmitigated extremism. But extremist impacts only a segment of society of ready minds, presumptively the gullible and credulous, possessed of an arrogant ignorance, unwilling to examine their own thoughts, feelings, and beliefs sufficient to be targeted for emotive manipulation. Therefore, the claim a post-truth world is extremism having a negative impact on the intellectual health has validity. Let's look at these contentions. It may be helpful to have an example. Downton Abbey, a British historical drama that ran between 2010 and 2015, portrayed what Barry Ferns described as having an underlying theme of system justification. According to Ferns, system justification is a sociological and psychological cage of dominion derived from tradition, custom, and habit. System justification comes from economic corruption enforcing support for social corruption. Ferns, a social scientist, sought to explain why people living in such circumstances didn't protest with collective action or even defy the imposition. System justification proposes that while intellectuals and literati did expose inequity and injustice, it was an uphill battle in the absence of the tools necessary to seek redress, lack of financial means to challenge status quo, and a lack of agents with political acumen willing to upset status quo within ruling elites' ranks. System justification is not but divisive politics of identity that we see today. Is it that social unrest didn't exist? No. But collective action against severe inequality meant the tallest blade of grass got cut first. In defining and describing why the most disadvantaged accepted a social system that tamped them down, Ferns and his colleagues suggested that Downton Abbey's portrayal of one class holding dominion occurred in an environment of soft to hard coercion. The mindset, "that's how things are," effectually legitimized long-term coercion of employee-employer oppression as a causal agent leading to default mindset. Downton Abbey portrayed a class of people raised with a self-defeating set of rules both parties believe were right and proper. Analogously, we observe the same today after a series of orchestrated economic crises beginning in the 1970s. At each step, an unequal share of the total wealth in this nation has tripled in the hands of the rich and their enablers, while inflation-adjusted hourly wage declined 7% over the past 5 decades. The middle class, supporting the wealthy economically, shrank as the precariat grew. In this environment, a default mindset evolved. We are happy. If we object, we will lose what we have. Any demands for improvements were met with job loss, homelessness, and for women, only resort to scabrous penury. Thus, system justification is an economic extremism in the post-truth world. Its psychological damage is chronic anxiety of enforced acceptance engendering fear and loathing. At the time of Downton Abbey, there was little opportunity for individual rational interrogation of nature of individual circumstances created by the soft coercion of the authoritarianism of its system justification. There was, however, attempts at addressing those pressing issues. As example, this comes from Western civilization's historical record. During the 16th century, the pressing issue was, how could an all-knowing, all-powerful, all-good supreme being allow Adam's fall from grace, earthquakes to kill thousands in Portugal, permit pestilential plagues and invasions of one sort or another, each causing so much harm and offense to innocent people, children especially? Traditional Christian custom had it that bad things happened because humanity existed in a lapsarian ideation. A lapsarian ideation was that Adam's fall stained the soul of all succeeding generations, children included. Over time, the lapsarian ideation stain was conceptualized as original sin. This Christian manifestation led to the notion that humanity was separate from nature. Support for the conception of humanity being separate from nature came from sinfulness and the loss of salvation in heaven. Like Downton Abbey's enforced soft coercion, humanity's sinfulness gave system justification to the church to claim itself as a mediator between humans and an entity sitting in judgment. This was about to change. Church teachings offered a way to salvation and to regain favor of that being sitting in judgment to access an eternal reward. Through prayer and good deeds, one could rub out original sin. If you had money, the process could be expedited. Downton Abbey's system justification is little more than a restatement of the assertion that supporting status quo, even though it perpetuated the economics of poverty and misery, because the manner born were blessed. What developed in both Christian and secular notions of system justifications was the psychological default, we are happy with what we have, don't rock the boat or you'll have hell to pay. In either circumstance, questioning authorities were met with castigation, forms of exclusion, even torture and death. For the disenfranchised, enforced acceptance developed as chronic anxiety and built-in resentments of fear and loathing. Resentments were then redirected at the other. Secular and non-secular extremist system justifications and its psychological damage relies on keeping the majority of society arrogant in its ignorance, while stoking actions on biases of thoughts, feelings, and beliefs. Today's Christian lapsarianism has continued to poison humanity's worldview, as observed in the push for replacement of democracy with hard authoritarianism. Establishment of autocracy, despotism, or dictatorship as hard authoritarianism is a discrete epiphenomenon as a democratic societal catastrophe. It comes with signs and symptoms. Hannah Arendt listed these as a halo of atrocities, including demands for purification, concentration camps and deportations, ever-present propaganda of oppressive language of us versus them political rhetoric, and forms of psychological terror from secret police and mass surveillance. Derived extremist ideology is a secular religion and a forced choice by an elite class for the acceptance by all of a society at the point of a gun. In time, the populace begins to elaborate system justification traditions, customs, and habits described as a cocoon of safety in lowered expectations, reduced psychological stress, then claiming a sense of well-being. Hence, accepting worsening socioeconomic conditions negatively affects intellectual health. Trumpism is such an example. In the best of all possible worlds, democracy is an effective antidote to a post-truth world's extremism and its negative intellectual impact.
1: Freely chosen placeholder now returns you to the safety of your social media platforms and those neocons, prayer patriots, Russian trolls and Chinese imperialist data aggregating privacy thieves. We hope you've enjoyed this segment of the Theater of the Air. Confronting the unknown is a lot more than being out of bubblegum. The freely chosen placeholder reminds you that remembering the future is having the freedom to do so.
2: Did you hear that, Bix? Remembering the future is having the choice to do so. Yeah, and that's why people tune in here. So, another little essay about what's happening, and we certainly do live in a post-truth world. I cannot believe the number of interviews of appointees from the Trump administration and spokespeople and representatives and senators that still push the idea that Trump was cheated in 2020 and that everything that comes out of that guy's rear end is gospel of some sort. And I just, I'm incredulous. And these are the people who are leading the country right now. They've led us into an unnecessary war. I think it was for self-aggrandizing reasons. Started tariff wars on one country after the other, allies, and now is cozying up to dictators. I don't know what it takes for people to, some segment of society to wake up, but needs to happen.

Yeah, something Bix put together. Did you want to chat about these relationship songs, Mr. Bix? Well, okay. Spinning on your chair doesn't tell me anything. Certainly doesn't tell the listener anything. Let's see. We ended with a fellow by the name of Tommy Flanagan. He's out of Chicago, Illinois, but he moved someplace else recently. I believe it was to New York City. We heard a 2022 tune from his Teapot disc called Payphone Booth, something a lot of folks today have no idea what that means. Let's see, very much in the indie vein, produces his own stuff, sees himself as an alternative folk, a little bit of rock and roll, but certainly some Americana. Before that was Eliza Doolittle, a cutesy singer, but with no quirks or forced stuff, and there's no auto-tuning here. And she was doing one of her earliest tune called Skinny Jeans, about picking up a guy, and she didn't really care for him, but he was good in bed, so. And the name of the disc is called Skies Without Stars, from 2010. She first came to prominence in 2000 in one of those talent shows in and around London. She sees herself as an independent person, although her records are produced by somebody else, and not all that alternative for the popular music. However, it's still good enough to fit into Remembering the Future. She started out doing folk and then some ska, and then, finished up in her, best suit, I guess, popular music. Then we started off with an interesting band from way back in the 90s called the Eels. It can either be all capitals, E-E-L-S, or lowercase. You have a choice. And we heard from a 1996 disc called Your Lucky Day in Hell. It's really one guy, but he does take a band on touring, but whenever he produces a disc or a recording, it's him doing everything in the studio, which I'm always impressed with. So very much in the alternative vein for his particular brand of, I would call it some trip-hop, some folk, and very much indie, because he does the productions himself, and experimental rock and roll. I guess that's how I would classify it. I mean, these were your choice picks. Would you? You can give me a head nod whether you approved or not. Good. Thanks. Always reminds me of Ren and Stimpy. Is Stimpy when? Yeah. No. I'm not making. No, please don't get offended. So we got. Let's move on here. I played something last week by these guys and found this other tune, and I thought, we got to play this. It's by the Tall Dwarfs.

Yeah, interesting. A band out of New York City called the Skorts, Skorts. Now, I wonder if it's short for skirt. Not short, just a turn of phrase for skirts. It's got two females, two males in the band. This is from their debut disc from 2025 called Skorts, and the name of the tune was Bodies. Interesting lyrics. I mean, the lead singer defined it as freakish, and that's just what they are, freakish lyrics. They do a lot of their own production and let's say packaging stuff, sending out, got a zine that they do. Just more or less rock and rollers with interesting twist. And then, of course, started off with the Tall Dwarfs and The Brain That Wouldn't Die from a 2020 disc called Slug Bucket. Love that. They're out of Christchurch, New Zealand. Been around since 1981. It's a duo of Chris Knox and Alec Bathgate. Alec, Alec Bathgate. And it's very much indie lo-fi. They stress that. I like lo-fi rock and roll and a little bit of experimental stuff, which you heard some noise in there, but not necessarily pointless noise, just enough to add a spice to what could be kachunka, and it isn't. And that's what I look for. You agree with that, Bix, right? I mean, that's why we're buds. Yeah. He's waving the mic right now. You can speak into it. I want you to know it's here. Let me set it up. There you go. I thought so.

Yeah, I wanted to break in here. That's another one of those entirely generated AI tunes that Bix and I have been picking on for the last year or so. It used to be they wouldn't identify themselves, but this recently has a big banner. You click on the thing where it's tiny words way at the bottom of any information online, and it says AI generated. You click on that, and there's a whole banner explaining what it means to be AI generated. So it's not that it isn't interesting, and it's not that it doesn't fit into some sort of catalog of music, but it's not people, and it's by a group that ostensibly is called Ember Ritual. Couldn't find zero on it. No play dates, no pictures, no online social media, nothing. So the name of the tune was Palms of the Dust from a Ersatz Lost Psychedelic album from 1974, and take my word for it, there is no Lost Psychedelic album of, Ember Ritual. Looked all over the place, couldn't find it. So you got to be on your guard when you're looking for this. I mean, if the average person enjoys it, by all means, load up on it, because there is literally a slurry of this stuff. And let's see, I couldn't find any other information on these guys. And this is how they defined made with AI: meaningful, altered, or synthetically generated. I don't know what meaningfully altered is, but I do need to know you are listening to WRFZ LP Rochester. We're at 106.3 on your analog radio dial, FM. And you can get us online at rochesterfreeradio.com. This is George. I'm here with my good buddy Bix, and every week we stage Remembering the Future, expecting that the audience out there is just getting a kick out of what they hear. I do want to put in a 2 cents about how the station funds itself. We are a non-commercial 501c3, and it's an all-volunteer staff. The staff is expected to kick in a monthly dues thing that helps to support things like the rent and electricity, and if we have to repair stuff. But we also would, and we do have, by the way, sponsorships, they're not commercials, but they're non-value-added statements about a business in the community, like where they're at, what they sell. We can't say go there, we can't say it's the best, any of that, but just these folks sponsor us with some monthly cash, and it's most helpful. But we also rely on you, the listener. You can go to rochesterfreeradio.com online, go to our Patreon account, and you can kick in whatever you can do, $1. More than that, you can do it monthly, one time only, whatever. It's much appreciated, and we here at Remembering the Future appreciate it just as much. Well, I debated with Bix long and hard about this. He caved after a while. I have a couple of albums by a band called Free and its various musicians. The one I was always impressed with, of course, was Paul Kossoff. And so I have this album, this live album from Basing Street Studios from 1971. He died prematurely just from the disease of excessive drug use and alcohol. But before that, he produced a nice oeuvre of tunes. This is a bit of a long jam. It's just almost rock and roll jazz, something that Jimi Hendrix was headed for. So enjoy.

0: Well, that's the first half of it. We'll get to the other half later, probably in another show. That's 17 minutes of Paul Kossoff doing a little bit of extemporaneous guitar, excellent rhythm section. Name of the tune is Time Spent and Time Away. It's live from 1970. Did I say 71? Yeah, two different dates here. Basing Street Studios in London. He hit the scene in 1968 with the band Free. And their second LP, I think, they just hit it out of the park, especially with that tune Mr. Big. Started out as a blues band, of course, some rock and roll. Later iterations that he wasn't involved with became more of a hard rock group, and then some of this progressive rock and roll. Great stuff. Well, we got the rest of the show to do, so let's move on with that. Next week we'll get to the other half of that. It's at home. It's just lovely to listen to. I'm not sure Big agrees with me on this. We had quite a heated debate, but hey, you got to take these chances and do the best you can with the show, right? Right, Bix?
1: Yeah.
2: Oop. Do not fiddle with your knobs or make adjustments to your analog listening device. No xenomorphic intercession here. We are entering a segment of the show we've all been waiting for. The freely chosen placeholder, where neocons, prayer patriots, Russian trolls, and Chinese imperialists fear to tread. When in a place where brilliant music may not suffice, this is where the heart cries out for theater of the air. For an earful of delight, on with today's freely chosen placeholder.
3: Yes, that's not unusual.
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6: Ribba.
4: Now give me that gun.
7: I don't have a gun, Father.
4: Here, have one of mine.
8: Shit! I'm not afraid of justice. I know these bars are here for a good reason. Prisons are for the guilty.
9: String him up.
10: Anybody got...
9: He's just like the cat.
8: No, don't you guys see? The system is here for your protection. I'm not afraid. All I want is a chance to clear my name. Look, we live and operate under the due process of law. The innocent have nothing to fear. Only the guilty will suffer.
9: Lynch him!
10: Anybody got any lynch?
9: He even looks like the kid.
8: Look, it's this simple. I'll get a hearing and a trial. I'm willing to place my fate and faith in the hands of justice.
4: What happened to the lights?
9: They just burned the kid.
11: In 1937, Congress banned a plant after 2 hours of hearings. 2 hours. So why the rush? It's simple. Follow the money. It leads to four men. Three billionaires, one bureaucrat. Man number one, Pierre DuPont, owner of the DuPont Chemical Company. In February 1935, they created a synthetic fiber made from petroleum. They called it nylon. The problem? The market they wanted, rope, canvas, parachute cordage, military contracts, already had a supplier. Hemp, the strongest natural plant fiber on Earth. And it's no coincidence that the same year they patented nylon, they passed the Marijuana Tax Act. Man number two, William Randolph Hearst. He owned millions of acres of timber feeding his paper mills. In 1916, the USDA publishes Bulletin Number 404, stating that 1 acre of hemp could produce as much paper as 4 acres of trees. Hearst was sitting on a timber empire that a weed could make worth
1: Congress.
11: Man number three, Andrew Mellon, Treasury Secretary of the United States and DuPont's primary banker. In 1930, Mellon creates the Federal Bureau of Narcotics, and to run it, he appoints man number four, his own nephew, Harry Anslinger. Hearst has his newspapers run story after story about a terrifying new drug, and they don't call it hemp because Americans knew what hemp was. They use a foreign-sounding word. They call it marijuana. Anslinger takes those newspaper clippings literally, and he brings them to Congress as evidence and testifies that this drug is a menace to society. August 2nd, 1937, the Marijuana Tax Act is passed. On paper, it's just a tax. In practice, the paperwork, fees, and prison penalties make hemp farming impossible. And who's standing there, ready to supply the rope, the canvas, the fabric that America suddenly can't grow? DuPont, with a patent and no competition. 5 years later, 1942, the Second World War begins. Nylon can't scale fast enough, so the same government that banned hemp makes a literal propaganda film begging American farmers to grow it. It's called Hemp for Victory. Look it up. The war ends and the restrictions come right back. In 1970, the Controlled Substance Act makes it a Schedule 1. The same category is heroin, a fiber crop. It stays there until 2018. That's 81 years. Not because the plant failed, because it worked too well for the wrong people's bank accounts. It was never about protecting public health. It was all about protecting private interests.
6: These high school boys and girls are having a hop at the local soda fountain. Innocently they dance. Innocent of a new and deadly menace lurking behind closed doors. Marijuana, the burning weed with its roots in hell. In this film, you will see the ease with which this vicious plant can be grown in your neighbor's yard, rolled into harmless-looking cigarettes, hidden in an innocent shoe or watch case.
12: If you want a good smoke, try one of these.
6: You will meet Bill, who once took pride in his strong will as he takes the first step toward enslavement.
12: Of course, if you're afraid.
6: Destroying reefer, they find a moment's pleasure, but at a terrible price. Debauchery, violence, murder, suicide, and the ultimate end of the marijuana addict. Hopeless insanity. Important film now, before it is too late.

0: Matilda, I want you to put the sack on the floor. Good. And now I want you to tell me everything you know about Italian food. And don't forget the name of the chef who fixed it for me.
1: Nobody sent me. I do business for myself.
0: So this is something personal, is it? Is it? What filthy piece of shit did I do now?
1: You killed my brother.
0: Want to join him? It's always the same thing. It's when you start to become really afraid of death that you learn to appreciate life. Do you like life, sweetheart? Pleasure in taking a life if it's from a person who doesn't care about it.
2: In the days when the Nazis were just a very comical kind of minority party of nuts that nobody took seriously at all, except my hiking companion, this gentleman in his knapsack, and he wangled a place at the table with the great men of this tiny little party of cranks. And I remember very well afterwards, Stryker was the leader of the big anti-Semitic campaigns, and two or three other well-known people to this day. The man sitting next to me was Hitler. And he made so little impression on me that I can't remember a second of it. He had no personality whatsoever.
3: Do you have a question?
4: Spotlight's on me, I guess. Are you going to run again, Mr. President?
3: Oh, that's a tough question. Actually, for me, it's an easy question.
4: Okay.
3: So, I mean, I know what I'm going to do, but we're not supposed to be talking about it yet from the standpoint of campaign finance laws, which, frankly, are ridiculous, okay? You want to know the truth, but we have to live with it. But I think you're going to be happy. Let me put it that way, okay? I think you're going to be very happy.
5: My lords, what rungs are these? Was ever seen an emperor in Rome thus overborne, troubled, confronted thus, and, for the extent of equal justice, used in such contempt? My lords, you know, as know the mightful gods, however these disturbers of our peace buzz in the people's ears, there naught hath passed but even with law against the willful sons of old Andronicus. And what an if his sorrows have so overwhelmed his wits? Shall we be thus afflicted in his wrecks, his fits, his frenzy, and his bitterness? And now he writes to heaven for his redress. Sweet scrolls to fly about the streets of Rome. What's this but libeling against the Senate and blazoning our injustice everywhere? A goodly humour, is it not, my lords? So who would say in Rome no justice were? But if I live, his feigned ecstasies shall be no shelter to these outrages. But he and his shall know that justice lives in Saturninus' health, whom, if he sleep, he'll so awake, as he in fury shall cut off the proudest conspirator that lives.

0: blood.
1: Freely chosen placeholder now returns you to the safety of your social media platforms and those neocons, prayer patriots, Russian trolls and Chinese imperialist data aggregating privacy thieves. We hope you've enjoyed this segment of the Theater of the Air. Confronting the unknown is a lot more than being out of bubblegum. The freely chosen placeholder reminds you that remembering the future is having the freedom to do so.
2: Yeah. So that was quite a thing, Bix. The last thing we heard was a band called Blurt out of London from 1981. My mother was a friend of the enemy of the people, and it's from a vinyl called In Berlin. And before that was Bix put together this stuff called Snippet Number 27, is it now? Yeah, and the name was, that's right, Due Process. So you're shifting a little bit away from these sound collages and collections of odds and ends, something with a theme now. Yeah, I got the message. Good for you. Well, wonderful. What a great way to spend Friday evening. I mean, geez. What more could you ask for than something fun like this? Yeah, he's got this smug look on his face.

Yeah, Leandro e Leonardo doing a in Hispanic version of the boxer O Lutador from a 2014 disc called Continental. It was actually a posthumous release because Leandro had been diagnosed in early 1997 with cancer, a thing called an Askin sarcomatous malignancy of the inner wall of the thorax, okay, and then died from it prematurely, I mean. But they were incredibly popular in Brazil, incredibly popular. And they were from starting around 1970 in Goiás, Brazil. And they considered themselves folk musicians. They did a thing called sertanejo. It's this, it arose during Brazilian colonial times, a folk music that drew from this Capoeira cultural influences. I like the song very much, but these violins, make my nose bleed. Before that was Johnny Jarvella, Jonne, and doing another version of the boxer. We found maybe 20, 25 of them, but there were a handful that were good enough for us to sift through and decide on which ones to play. But I like this idea of showing that you go from America and the song spreads around the world. So, Jarvella is from Kautokeino, Norway, and he was in a Norwegian heavy metal band called Cor Piclanya, and I think that's how to pronounce it close. Now he's doing solo stuff. And let's see, when he was in Cor Piclanya, I think that's how to pronounce it, or Lani. He did a lot of indigenous Laplander folk music called Sami. And actually, the name of the Laplanders is Sami. And as they've gone through this cycle of recapturing their identity, they don't call themselves Laplanders anymore. But they're on this, the Kola Peninsula. I don't see how people developed any kind of society up there near the Arctic Circle, but hey, these are tough people. Just goes to show the incredible variation of the human form to withstand all kinds of environments. So this guy, Johnny Jarvella, does now he does folk, a little mix of metal, some rock and roll, and as you heard here, some very interesting interpretation. Whoa, look what time it is, Bix. Where did it go to? Yeah, having fun. Okie dokie. I found this one. You should recognize this. This is actually a very old traditional English folk song, Gallows Pole.

Constitution. And along with the Constitution comes the First Amendment. And with that comes freedom of speech and freedom of press. By censoring these rights and it is born, not only are you oppressing the country, but you're putting the country in danger of a dictatorship, which is, in short,

Well, okay, Bix, I'm surprised you didn't catch that. That was a choice, a nice sentiment. A band out of Fairport, New York, called 11th Hour, used to be called Dream Theater. The Human Machine is So Easily Controlled. It's from a compilation from 1996 called Weeds in the Garden. They consider themselves progressive metal. Good for them. Well, I'm going to close things out, leave you with the original Boxer by Simon and Garfunkel. And just to let you know, you've been listening to Remembering the Future. My name's George. I've been here with my good buddy Bix. And this is WRFZLP Rochester. 106.3 on your FM dial. This is Remembering the Future. You can also get us online at rochesterfreeradio.com. We'll be passing off to Metal Mountain after this. And hope that you have a good weekend and enjoy the good weather while it lasts. We are obviously hitting the end of summer. In the meantime, thanks for listening. And remember, we provide the pixels, you put the pictures together, because the radio

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1: And it is time. Time for 90 minutes of metal and hard rock here in the middle of the week on Rochester Free Radio. Coming up, The Butcher is going to make his midlife metal debut. We're going to talk about the NFL Game 1 halftime act. We've got music from this year from Stanley and Simmons, and we're going to pregame the Scorpions anyway. I will explain that in about 5 minutes. I'm Mike DiGiorgio, and this is Midlife Metal.

Midlife Metal, Rochester Free Radio. That glass-breaking sound you hear was the sound of my vacation dreams shattered. I'm going to explain to you in a second. That's the Scorpions and Blackout here on Midlife Metal. Welcome, I am Mike DeGiorgio. Blackout. First of all, before I move on to why I'm playing a set of Scorpions here, acknowledging that song and a lyric that I always have had wrong, or that a friend got wrong many years ago, and it just sticks with me. The beginning of the song, you know it very well, Blackout. I realize I missed today. Back in high school, we had a hall monitor. His name was Mr. Z. I forget now what Z was short for, but a friend was convinced that the Scorpions at the beginning of that sang, "Green Light, Mr. Z." And now that is what I hear every time I hear the Scorpions Blackout. "Green Light, Mr. Z, I'm direct to care." Anyway, it doesn't make any sense, but that's what's stuck in my head. Just want to acknowledge that before I explain why we're doing a block of the Scorpions to kick off this week's Midlife Metal. I'm going to be on vacation in a couple of weeks, less than 2 weeks now at this point, and was going to be seeing the Scorpions. I'm heading out to Vegas. I'm going to see Sammy Hagar's residency again, which I did see last year. And I thought about, okay, if I'm going out and I'm going to see some friends out there, I'm going to stay with some friends. It's going to be very cool. I thought, if I'm going out again to see Sammy's residency, what else could I do when I'm in Vegas? And boom, the Scorpions had a residency going on the exact same week. I was going to be seeing the Scorpions on a Tuesday night and then Sammy Hagar the Wednesday night. Boom. Booked the trip. Way to go. Two of my very, very favorites within a couple of days of each other in Vegas. Fantastic. And then the Scorpions in just the last few days announced they are canceling all their 2026 concerts due to unforeseen circumstances, and they have rescheduled the Vegas residency for 2027. I don't think it's going to happen. I'm going to be honest with you. My friend is hanging on to his tickets. Whether or not I am able to, you know, take advantage of that, I don't know. But my friend lives in Vegas, and maybe he can go if it happens. But, you know, I think Klaus is 78 years old. Rudy is 78 years old. I think I have a feeling this has got to be medical related, got to be age related. The Scorpions years ago did a farewell tour, and they are still going, or they were still going. I wonder if what's going to happen in 2027, if the Scorpions decide to fulfill the commitment and do the residency, if we're going to have some new members. Maybe Rudy's gone, maybe Klaus is gone, something like that, and we get to see the new Scorpions. I feel it, and I tell people all the time on this show, go see these bands while you can and buy those tickets. But yeah, I bought the tickets to go across the country, guys. If you're going to commit, see the doctor first, see your insurance companies, and make sure you're actually up for doing the tour. So I'm sad I'm not going to get to see the Scorpions in a couple weeks. I'm still going to be in Vegas. I'm still going to see a couple of concerts, and we'll talk about that, you know, in 3 weeks' time. So what I was going to be doing next week on the show is pre-gaming the Scorpions a little bit. I'm not going to do it next week because it's not going to be happening, but I thought, you know what, I got the Scorpion CDs out this week. Why don't we pre-game anyway and play a block of Scorpions to kick off Midlife Metal? The last time I did see the Scorpions, and maybe it will be the last time I ever see the Scorpions, was 2015 or 16. They were touring behind the album Return to Forever. This was one of the songs in the set. They were phenomenal that night. I never take the Scorpions for granted. If you've never heard it, really, really cool song. It's called Rock and Roll Band on Midlife Metal.

I love the way Klaus talks. Get a kick out of that way he addresses a crowd. That is the Scorpions Live, The Rhythm of Love from the Live Bites album. Three Scorpion songs to start out this week's Midlife Metal. Celebrating them while we can, because they just announced that they canceled all their 2026 tour dates, including one I was going to see. But I do wish the Scorpions well. I hope these unforeseen circumstances are not something too serious, and that I will get to see the Scorpions again. It just won't be on my vacation within a couple of weeks. Here's a band I never got to see live, even though there was a period there where I feel like they were coming to Western New York like every year, for sure. If you haven't heard of them in a while, check them out now. Killer Dwarfs, Dirty Weapons on Midlife Metal.

Make me laugh. Anthrax on Midlife Metal. I'm Mike DiGiorgio. This is Rochester Free Radio. A bunch of friends of mine, I think, just saw Anthrax over the last few days. Opening for Iron Maiden. A great triple bill. Iron Maiden, Megadeth, and Anthrax. We are awaiting new Anthrax music within the next few weeks. That was from State of Euphoria. I had forgotten until I put together the playlist for this week that that was actually the first single from that album. That's kind of a forgotten song in the Anthrax canon, I would think. Make Me Laugh, the first single from State of Euphoria. All right, this is Midlife Metal, and I promised you at the beginning of the show, new music, 2026 music from Stanley and Simmons. And by that, I mean Evan Stanley and Nick Simmons, the Sons. They are together. They are Stanley Simmons and have been putting out music. I've been talking about them for a while. They finally put some music out to a service that I subscribe to and was able to download so I could play them on the show. If, for nothing else, Kiss fans, you got to be curious what Paul and Gene's kids sound like. So let's check it out together. This is called Dancing While the World is Ending, Rochester Free Radio and Midlife Metal.

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It's Midlife Metal on Rochester Free Radio. I'm Mike DeGiorgio. A couple things there for Kiss fans. We heard Stanley Simmons. I lost track now which name came first, and I've advanced past that here in my playlist. Doing a song called Dancing While the World is Ending. And if that wasn't Kiss enough for you, there was a cool Kiss cover from a tribute album from 2004 called Spin the Bottle. That was Buzz Osborne singing, along with, who was on guitar? I've lost track here as well. Bruce Kulick, how about that? Bruce Kulick on guitar, Blasco on bass, and Carmine Appice on drums. That's from the album Spin the Bottle, an all-star tribute to Kiss. Came out in 2004. I've got the CD right here, and I'm just seeing that there's a bonus DVD in here. And I don't have any memory of ever watching it. I'm going to, if I remember, take this home and watch the DVD. I've only had it for 22 years now. I should get around to watching a thing, shouldn't I? Okay, this is Midlife Metal. I'm Mike DeGiorgio. I want to apologize to you, or at least apologize to myself, for something I'm not happy about in my July 4th show. If you think back, if you're a regular listener, I appreciate it. We did a thing where we went around the states. I tried to play a different band from as many different states as I could to celebrate America's 250th. When it came to Arkansas, I played Black Oak, Arkansas. You know, Jim Dandy was their big hit. I didn't want to just play Jim Dandy, though, so I downloaded Greatest Hits, Black Oak, Arkansas, so I could go a little bit deeper and surprise you a little bit. So I did that. I played a song called Hot and Nasty. Then a few days ago, I was listening to the iPod Classic in Shuffle, and up came the stuff I had downloaded, the Greatest Hits of Black Oak, Arkansas, and I was listening a little closer to it, and it sounded redone. It sounded remastered, re-recorded. Something about it didn't sound like 1971 Black Oak, Arkansas. It sounded a lot more modern. I looked it up, and yeah, they went in and re-recorded their greatest hits at some point in the 90s. It wasn't quite right. It sounded a little too polished to me, and Black Oak, Arkansas, you know, like the song implies, should sound hot and nasty back in 1971. So I went and downloaded the real version. All right, here it is for you now. 1971, celebrating the great state of Arkansas. This is Black Oak, Arkansas on Midlife Metal.

That is Vandenberg. Song is called Kamikaze here on Rochester Free Radio. I'm Mike DeGiorgio. I like to play an instrumental every once in a while on the show. For one thing, I don't have to worry about any dirty words. I don't have to look up the lyrics ahead of time and figure out where I need to hit the button and keep up with that. Kind of a cool thing from Vandenberg again called Kamikaze. This is Midlife Metal. We're at the halfway point, 45 minutes in. This is when you would flip over the cassette if this was back in the days. Got something brand new from Night Ranger, speaking of back in the days. They've got a new Best Of album out with some of the classics. It's got the Sister Christians and When You Close Your Eyes and all that stuff. And then they've also put some of the stuff that they've done in the 2000s on it. Now, I did not need to buy the CD myself because I've been keeping up with Night Ranger all along, and they've been putting out great stuff, and I have that all already, except for two new songs that they put on there. So I have downloaded them. One is a Christmas song, Feliz Navidad. I'm going to save that. We're going to play that in December when we do a couple of token Christmas songs for you. So let's play the other new one. This is Night Ranger. This is brand new. This is called Wasted Time.

I liked it. Brand new from Night Ranger. Wasted Time from their new Best of collection. I mentioned having to bleep a little bit some lyrics. There are three, this is a little behind the scenes for you. There are three songs this week I'm playing on Midlife Metal that have the dreaded S word, and I'm having to mute the button there. I wouldn't think of it, those nice guys from Night Ranger would do that to me, but they did. Don't worry, I bleeped it. I took care of any possible offended ears here on Midlife Metal. Hey, let's talk football. I can't do that. I know nothing about football. I am not into football at all. I know people who are into football and hard rock and heavy metal, though, that are really big on halftime shows, and they complain every year that there's not a hard rock or a metal band doing halftime at the Super Bowl. I really don't know why they care so much, to be honest with you. That's your time. Just go take a break, go to the bathroom, whatever. And I don't think there's that many heavy metal hard rock bands that could that would pull it off, a thing of that size. Metallica and AC/DC maybe the only ones that jump out. But the reason I mention that tonight is the first game of the new NFL season. It's New England Patriots and Seattle, and because

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That'd be creepy and a felony. I just mean we get each other. 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
1: And we welcome you to the last half hour of this week's Midlife Metal on Rochester Free Radio. I'm Mike DeGiorgio. We're doing 90 minutes of hard rock and heavy metal. Want to talk about a guy on the mind of a lot of metal fans, especially in Western New York right now. That is the late Andy Williams, known as the Butcher. I am probably not all that qualified to talk about him, to be honest. I'm kind of doing this because I know a lot of you are. No disrespect intended. I did not know about this guy's career until a few days ago, and it's actually a pretty amazing career. I knew the Butcher as a pro wrestler. I'm a wrestling fan as well, and I knew from AEW wrestling that there was this guy called the Butcher, and that he was from Buffalo, New York. I saw him wrestle. In fact, Facebook memories tells me it was 4 years ago, just this week, that he wrestled in his hometown of Buffalo, and I was there to see him. He passed away after a wrestling match a few nights ago. Sounds like a heart condition. I don't know if I know the exact cause of death yet. And when that news came out, I saw just how many people I knew around here knew him. And then I learned the bit of his biography that I had no idea about, that he was in a metal band called Every Time I Die. When posting a little about Every Time I Die, I even had a friend say, "What do you know about Every Time I Die?" And honestly, I don't know that much, but I was fascinated to be reading about it. They're a metalcore band that's probably a little too heavy for my taste, to be honest with you. But I dug a little deep. I wanted to learn more about Andy and the Butcher because I had so many friends who knew him, both in the wrestling world and the music world. In fact, we're going to play a couple of songs by Every Time I Die so that I could handle it. I admit I Googled melodic Every Time I Die songs and then went down a rabbit hole and found a couple that we could play. Just fascinated by the guy. I know this is probably the worst obituary you've ever heard on the radio, but I'm just doing it. I want to send my sympathies to his friends and family in the area who may be listening and who are hurting because they have lost a friend. And I'm fascinated by this guy's career, that he was a pro wrestler and in a successful metal band for many, many years. So with that in mind, here's a couple of the songs from Every Time I Die that came up on my search, starting with Thing with Feathers here on Midlife Metal.

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A couple songs there from the band Every Time I Die, featuring the late Andy Williams, also known as The Butcher. Passed away just a few nights ago, turns out. We had some mutual friends. So play those couple of songs dedicating to our mutual friends with my condolences. This is Midlife Metal. This is Rochester Free Radio. I am Mike DiGiorgio. Let's do some blues. Here's Slash live.

Boy, I like that. That is Slash live at the Serpent Festival doing Fleetwood Mac's Oh Well. While we're talking classics, covering classics, let's do this. 70s classic hard rock band covering another classic 70s hard rock band. This is Angel doing some Rainbow, Lady of the Lake.

Forgive me, the song has a long fade out. I'm not going to play all of it because we're running out of time here on Midlife Metal. I'm Mike DiGiorgio. That was Electric Boys. The song is called Who Are You? The album was called Funk-O-Metal Carpet Ride. I had that CD. It's right here. I kept it for my college radio days. I did a heavy metal show back then. Don't tell anybody I kept the CD, but I'm laughing. It's got a sticker on it here. The record company has had a big campaign at the time called When You Play It, Say It. They would put that sticker right there, and it's still here on the CD 30-something years later. So there, I played it, and I said it, all right? Electric Boys, Who Are You? Here on Midlife Metal. That's going to wrap up this week's Midlife Metal. We're going to be back again next week, same time, 1 o'clock Wednesdays, for 90 minutes of hard rock and heavy metal. We replay this show Sunday afternoons at 1:30. If you missed any of it, check it out. 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I'm going to leave you with something fun from Alice Cooper. This goes back about 5 years. It's called Drunk and in Love.

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9: I know you think John Barleycorn must die because he killed your friend Bob, and that's why you're singing the Death Letter Blues. But listen, many mourn for Bob. I heard Mona talking about his positive vibrations with Dear Mr. Fantasy just the other day. You know, heaven is in your mind, and if the middle of the road is all along the watchtower, then who's to say America the Beautiful is just a lot of shooby-doo-bop?
10: Yeah.
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0: Taj Mahal did Death Letter Blues from that Morgan Freeman project, featuring Mark Iacoboni, the Ground Zero Blues Club Band, the Chinique Orchestra, and conductor Martin Gellner.
3: We also gave you a crowd favorite from Little Feat, Don't Bogart That Joint, written by Elliot Ingber and Larry Wagner of Fraternity of Man.
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9: I'm Natalie Wood. 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

0: Celebrating the power of the flower with the Pretenders, George Carlin, Quicksilver, and Traffic.
1: That last one was a Chrissie Hynde number from the 1983 Pretenders LP, Learning to Crawl.
0: Middle of the road is Chrissie Hynde's credo. She once said, "My personal discipline has been to try to stay in the middle, always, no matter what I'm doing."
1: Which makes sense, except when it comes to standing in the middle of the road.
0: Yeah, right? We also heard George Carlin's satirical parody of America the Beautiful, featuring lines like "Smoggy Skies" and "From Sea to Oily Sea."
1: Somehow he got away with performing that live in February 1971 on the Ed Sullivan Show.
2: I did not know that.
0: Quicksilver Messenger Service did their psychedelic cover of the Bo Diddley song "Mona." Bo originally titled that "I Need You, Baby."
1: Framed by the dual guitar exchanges between John Cipollina and Gary Duncan.
0: And we heard "Traffic, John Barleycorn Must Die," a musical adaptation of a traditional poem. It spoke out against the ludicrousness of Prohibition.
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0: Now Matt the Cat's gonna show you what was on the juke in the back.
1: Hey there, Hep Cats and Crazy Kittens. I'm Matt the Cat, where it's at, back on the scene with my record machine, hitting you with the racks and stacks of shellacks as we feature another full hour of 1940s and 50s rhythm and blues. This is the juke in the back, the soul that came before rock and roll. And this week's show is dedicated to one of rock and roll's true innovators, Ike Turner. Much has been said about the late, great Ike Turner, and a lot of times his negative legacy outweighs his positive contributions to rhythm and blues and rock and roll. He was proficient on both the piano and especially the guitar. An extremely influential guitar player from the heart of the blues, the Mississippi Delta. Isaiah Turner was born in Clarksdale, Mississippi on November 5th, 1931. His mother, Beatrice Cushenberry, was a seamstress. His father, Luster Turner, was a Baptist minister. Ike always said that he witnessed his father getting beaten by a white mob when he was very young. He would die 3 years later. Some say from those injuries, others say from an industrial accident. Either way, Ike had lost his father, and his mother soon remarried to a guy named Philip Reeves, who didn't get along well with Ike. Ike's interest in music sprouted when he was 8 years old and began hanging out at local radio station WROX. Soon he was a DJ, spinning blues records and learning boogie-woogie piano from the great Pine Top Perkins. In high school, Ike joined a large local dance band called the Top Hatters. He played piano for them, and eventually the Top Hatters broke off into two groups, a group that wanted to continue playing big band jazz, and Ike's group, a rhythm and blues combo. This is where the Kings of Rhythm were born, a group name that Ike would use on and off for the rest of his career. The Kings of Rhythm played juke joints and backed up blues greats like Sonny Boy Williamson, Howlin' Wolf, Little Walter, Elmore James, Muddy Waters, and Charlie Booker. It's around this time that Ike Turner met B.B. King. B.B. was so impressed with Ike's performance, he talked him into going to Memphis and looking up Sam Phillips at the Memphis Recording Service. B.B. had just signed a major contract with L.A.-based RPM Records, and Ike was interested in picking up the same type of deal. As the Kings of Rhythm made their way to Memphis, Tennessee, they consisted of Jackie Brenston on baritone saxophone and vocals, Raymond Hill on tenor sax, Willie Kizart on guitar, Willie Sims on drums, and the great Ike Turner on piano. A lot's been said through the years about the writing of Rocket 88. Jackie Brenston claims to have written it, Ike Turner claims to have written it, the rest of the guys claim to have written it, but let's just say it was written along the way. It was obviously based on Jimmy Ligon's 1948 record Cadillac Boogie, and sounds nearly identical with different lyrics. Of course, both songs are about a car. What really made Rocket 88 stand out sonically was Willie's distorted guitar. And as the story goes, while they were unloading the instruments in Memphis, the cone in Willie's guitar amp got cut. They didn't have the money to change the cone, so they just went with that distorted guitar sound. Either way, the record stood out and became what some claim to be the first rock and roll record. It was recorded on March 3rd, 1951, and released on Chess Records in April. See, Sam Phillips at the Memphis Recording Service recorded it and then sold the masters up to Chess in Chicago. This song is a piece of not just rhythm and blues history, not just rock and roll history, it's a part of American history. Here's the great Rocket 88, and as the label read, it's by Jackie Brenston and his Delta Cats. But we know it's by this week's feature, Ike Turner and the Kings of Rhythm.

straight. Real gone daddy, and I travel day and night. With my real gone rocket, I know everything's all right. When you see my rocket come pulling in, don't ask me where I'm going, just wonder where I've been.

Ike Turner and the Kings of Rhythm as Jackie Brenston and his Delta Cats with their follow-up to their number one smash, Rocket 88. That's Real Gone Rocket, which didn't do anything on the charts, but I love Ike's boogie-woogie style on that record. Soon after the release of Rocket 88, the Kings of Rhythm split with Ike Turner and Jackie Brenston because they just didn't see any money from their number one smash. Ike soon complained that Jackie had gotten a big head and he split with him. So then Ike moved to West Memphis, Arkansas and set up shop as talent scout for LA-based record label owners, the Bahari Brothers. They owned Modern, RPM, and Flare Records. And since Ike didn't have the Kings of Rhythm anymore, he became a session player. And it's Ike Turner playing the piano on this great B.B. King record, released on RPM in 1952. Here's You Know I Love You, and listen closely for Ike's piano. I'm Matt the Cat, and we're featuring the great Ike Turner, one of early rhythm and blues' greatest innovators, this week on The Juke in the Back. Now.

0: Howlin' Wolf's debut smash from late 1951, released on Chess Records, it would chart as high as number 4 in early 1952. That's Ike Turner playing that very memorable piano part. How many more years?
1: Oh, mercy!
0: Yes, Ike is a session musician during this part of his life, but he's itching to get his band back together. Let's jump up to 1954. Ike has switched instruments. He taught himself how to play guitar, and man, would he change the way the guitar was played in modern music. Here he is with another guitar great, playing alongside Elmore James. Odie Payne is on drums on this one too. It's classic, released on Flare Records in 1954. Listen to Ike's guitar style on this one. Here's Elmore James with Show Nuff I Do. I'm Matt the Cat, and we're featuring Ike Turner this week on The Juke in the Back, the soul that came before rock and roll.

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0: Dennis Binder, a blues cat from Rosedale, Mississippi, that got his training in Chicago and then ended up back in Mississippi by the mid-1950s, hooking up with Ike Turner, who had just recently reassembled the Kings of Rhythm. Willie Sims was back on drums. He had Bobby Fields and Eugene Fox both playing tenor saxophone. Jesse Knight Jr. was on bass, and of course Ike Turner on that rolling piano. I Miss You So was released on Modern Records. See, in 1952, Ike had sort of split with the Bahari Brothers and gone back to Memphis to work for Sam Phillips. He backed up such great Sun artists as Billy the Kid Emerson, Little Milton, The Prison Airs, and many, many more. But now it's 1954, Ike is back with the Bahari Brothers, and he's gotten the Kings of Rhythm back together again. However, that wouldn't last long. In late 54, he briefly hooked up with Jerry Lieber and Mike Stoller out in L.A. They had just formed their own Spark Records. And they released Ike's latest incarnation of the Kings of Rhythm, this time fronted by Eugene Fox, the tenor sax player, who went under the name The Sly Fox. Oh, by the way, with Eugene Fox on vocal, Raymond Hill, the great tenor sax player from back in the Rocket 88 days, was back in the Kings of Rhythm. This song, Who Do Say, was recorded in April 1954 in Clarksdale, Mississippi. It was released in December on Spark Records. Here's The Sly Fox, backed up by the Kings of Rhythm with Who Do Say. I'm Matt the Cat, and we're digging the great, influential Ike Turner on this week's Juke in the Back, 1940s and 50s Rhythm and Blues.
1: Now something's going on that I can't sense. My baby leave home, nobody knows where she went. I hate to do it, but I guess I may. I'm going to do

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I hate to do it, but I guess I may. I'm going to do what the hoodoo say. Get some of your hair and boil it in a pot. Take some of your clothes, tie them in a knot. Put them in a snuff can.

Ike Turner's playing a slick guitar part on that record. The record read Willie King and the Ike Turner Band. Willie King is actually Billy Gales, a cat originally from Missouri. He made a name for himself playing drums behind Robert Nighthawk and Earl Hooker in Cairo, Illinois. He then joined up with saxophonist Raymond Hill in Clarksdale, Mississippi. Before he knew it, Billy Gales was in the Kings of Rhythm. That tune, Peg Leg Woman, which was released on Vita Records in 1956, features Eddie Jones and Raymond Hill on saxophone. Eugene Washington is playing drums, and Fred Sample is on piano because Ike Turner is on guitar. Billy Gales would remain in the Kings of Rhythm for quite some time and is considered by some to be Ike Turner's greatest vocalist. They soon got a deal with Federal Records out of Cincinnati and recorded this blues classic, I'm Tore Up, which Federal released in 1956, as Billy Gales with Ike Turner's Rhythm Rockers. Plant your ears on this one, baby. Here's I'm Tore Up on the Juke in the Back.

Oh man, that is some ear-opening blues. Can you believe that was recorded in Ike Turner's home in East St. Louis, Missouri in 1958, but not actually released until 1965 when it came out on the Royal American label. By 65, it was released under Ike Turner's name. Tommy Hodge is singing that gut-wrenching vocal. And catch this, Jackie Brenston is back in the band playing Barry Sax. Woo! So now this week's feature, Ike Turner, is set up in St. Louis, Missouri. He's got the Kings of Rhythm back together again, and man, are they tight. And Ike is quite the taskmaster. He fines his musicians for playing the wrong note or showing up late. He has yet to touch drugs, and he expects his band to remain drug-free as well. While in St. Louis, a game-changing event happens in the life of Ike Turner. He's playing at the Club Manhattan, where he meets two sisters, Eileen and Anna Mae Bullock. Anna Mae got so into the Kings of Rhythm that she persuaded Ike Turner to let her sing during one of the group's intermissions. He was so impressed by the 17-year-old that he signed her up as a backup singer for the group. As I'm sure you know, Anna Mae Bullock would become Tina Turner. The first recording she appeared on was a song called Box Top. It's a very catchy tune. It was first issued on the Toontown label in 1958. The Toontown label read Ike Turner, Carlson Oliver, and Little Ann. When Cobra Records re-released it, the label read Ike Turner's Kings of Rhythm. So listen closely for Tina Turner singing background vocals as Little Ann. Here's Ike Turner, this week's feature on the Juke in the Back, with the highly infectious Box Top.

Now it's time for the Great 78, where we take a thick piece of shellac and harken back to a time when 78 RPM records were king. This week we're featuring influential guitarist, composer, producer, Ike Turner. He recorded this song in Clayton, Missouri in August of 1959. It was released under the name Icky Renrut, which is essentially Ike Turner backwards. He used a pseudonym because he was still technically under contract with Sun Records. This great instrumental, Ho Ho, features some amazing Ike Turner guitar acrobatics, and it was released on Bill Stevens' record label, Stevens Records. Stevens was such a fan of Ike Turner that he started his own record label, but it didn't last long. Here's this week's Great 78, Icky Renrut with Ho Ho.

Man, those are some fine Ike Turner guitar riffs. That song's called Matchbox and features Tommy Hodge on lead vocal. Eddie Jones and Carlson Oliver are playing the saxes. Fred Sample's on piano. Willie Dixon's on bass. And Odie Payne is on drums. It was recorded in early 1959 at Cobra Studios in Chicago, but it remained unreleased until the 1980s. What a tune. I'm Matt the Cat, and we're featuring the legendary Ike Turner on this week's Juke in the Back, your weekly source for 1940s and 50s rhythm and blues. Up next is an early Otis Rush record released on Cobra in 1958. Chess Records' own Willie Dixon, who played bass on that last number, is producing and playing bass on this one. The great Little Brother Montgomery is on piano, Jackie Brenston and Harold Ashby are on saxes, and Billy Gales, who we heard sing and lead a couple of records ago on I'm Tore Up, is playing drums on this one. Stevie Ray Vaughan would name his band Double Trouble after the title of this song. And it's believed that it's Ike Turner playing the guitar licks throughout this entire record and not Otis Rush. Here's a true blues classic that's become a standard. Otis Rush and his band with Double Trouble as we feature Ike Turner this week on the Juke in the Back.

featuring Jimmy Thomas on lead vocals. That's Ike Turner going under the pseudonym Icky Renrut. Released on Stevens Records in 1959, you see, Ike was still under contract with Sun Records, so he couldn't put the record out under his real name. Bill Stevens was a fan of the Kings of Rhythm in St. Louis, and with money from his father, decided to start his own record label, but it lasted less than a year. Still, that's a catchy number I usually can't get out of my head. Hey, hey. As you can hear by listening to this week's program, even though Ike sort of remained under the radar during the 1950s, he was a major musical force. Not only was it him and his band who were responsible for what some consider to be the first rock and roll record in Rocket 88 back in 1951, but he played behind and shaped the sound of cats like Billy the Kid Emerson, Little Milton, B.B. King, Billy Gales, Otis Rush, Elmore James, and the list goes on and on. We touched on Anna Mae Bullock's part in all of this a few songs ago when we heard Matchbox. There are many stories about how the two got together. Some say that Ike let her live at his house while she had the baby of another guy in his band. That's true, but musically they didn't really get together until 1960. See, Ike wrote a song called Fool in Love, and he had Anna Mae Bullock lay down the scratch track for the demo. Sent the demo off to Sue Records in New York. Juggy Murray, the head of Sue Records, dug it so much, he wanted to release it as it was, as the demo. Even though Ike had intended to go back in the studio and re-record it with a guy singing the lead. Right at the same time, Raymond Hill, remember him? He played sax for Ike on and off throughout the 50s. He was trying to persuade Anna Mae Bullock to go with him and join his band. Ike turned the tables when he offered to give her full credit on the record as Tina Turner, a name he just gave her. She agreed, probably seeing this record had legs. And that's how it started. Sue Records released Fool in Love in 1960, and it rose to number 2 on the rhythm and blues lists. Ike and Tina Turner would record for numerous labels throughout the 1960s and become one of the top acts in America. Ike and Tina Turner were inducted into the Rock and Roll Hall of Fame in 1991, while Ike was incidentally serving a prison term. Isaiah Luster Turner died

0: age 76, on December 12th, 2007. I'm Matt the Cat.
1: Remember, soul, it's a feeling. And you'll get that feeling each week when you tune into your source for 1940s and 50s rhythm and blues right here on The Juke in the Back.
0: And let's go out with a bang. Here's Ike and Tina Turner and their big number two smash from 1960, Fool in Love. I'll catch y'all on the flip side next week. Goodbye, everybody.
2: Oh, there's something on my mind. 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

0: Okay, family, we are here. And as Bob Dylan says, the times are definitely changing. So,
1: Ashe.
0: This is Rochester Free Radio. And you are now listening from 4 to 6 p.m. to Street Voices, which is here for our community every Wednesday from 4 to 6 o'clock p.m. I am your host, Lentori Johnson, and I am here with who I fondly call Queen, Miss Diane Sheffield.
1: I'm the co-host.
0: Definitely the co-host. She's here. She's ready. And as always, y'all know that she brings to the table any and all things that are going on within our community that is worth sharing with community so that you can be aware and in many instances involved. And I'm going to give over to her and let her take it from there.
1: Yes. Thank you. Thank you. Thank you.
0: You're welcome.
1: Well, I want to start off with us honoring Roberta Flack, the R&B singer queen, songwriter, and so much more, who has passed away. And remembering a storyteller, historian, community advocate, educator, father, husband, and so much more for the Rochester, New York, Dr. David Sankofa Anderson, who passed away on August 13th at age 96.
0: Bless him.
1: Dr. David Anderson leaves lasting legacy in Rochester and far above. This man was walking history. You talk to him, you got history, you got knowledge, you got so much more. And he is definitely going to be deeply missed, not only by his family, but for the Rochester community that have known him and that have been involved and engaged with him. And he started so many things in this Rochester community. Our next acknowledgement is Dolly Parton. This country singer queen was a songwriter, an advocate for reading, health, a humanitarian, an actress, stylish, and musician. She has left some deep, deep, deep roots in America. And she will be greatly missed and thought about because she's put her hands in a lot of things.
0: Yes, she did.
1: Around America. And we must honor these wonderful people that have did the work wherever they were. Ashe.
0: I'm like, you know, just to give something to that, because it needs to be. With Dr. Anderson, with Dolly Parton, Roberta Flack, you know, the Bible says that when we enter before the Father, for those of us who do believe, that one of the things that he's going to do is look at what we have done with the gifts, with the requirement that is asked of us in these times that we're living. And then, you know, something I thought about all the time is whether or not you will be at least with the acclamation from him or her, well done. Well done. This stays with me all the time because I look at the young people in our community. I look at a lot of things that are happening.
1: Mm-hmm.
0: And it's not to say in the time that I've spent that there hasn't been always something going on.
1: Yes.
0: But I think right now in the times that we're living, you know, we have to, at least I would say, I would encourage you, pay attention.
1: Yes.
0: Like I oftentimes have said to children, you know, when I would go and I would speak in community centers or at their school, do you believe one person can make a difference? So here we are now with three individuals, at least that you've named now, and they will be remembered, and some will have a legacy that
1: yes.
0: will be undeniable,
1: yes.
0: even with the fact that they're no longer in a physical sense here with
1: yes.
0: us. They left a name, and not like the man in the White House. I want to leave my name everywhere because I know ain't nobody going to honor me when I'm dead and I'm mm-hmm. gone. They left a legacy to impart something to others.
1: Yes.
0: And in the case of, especially, you know, Dolly Parton, just to speak a little bit about hers, she left a legacy of the Imagination series.
1: Oh, yes.
0: The books.
1: Mm-hmm.
0: And you were sharing with me, if you can tell them about what will be happening in our airports.
1: Well, the airports have now decided to put that book area in there for the children that come to take a plane and they got to wait for that plane. Well, they're going to go in there and they're going to read books and they're going to get all kind of educational activities and stuff in this airport.
0: Mm-hmm.
1: While they're beautiful. Waiting for the plane.
0: That's beautiful. And I've had at least the opportunity, the pleasure of seeing some of the books from 0 to 5 years old
1: it's
0: that
1: awesome.
0: Children and people
1: awesome.
0: And children I know have received from the Imagination series. And even if they can't read,
1: right.
0: the children love them because they're colorful.
1: Yes. And they can
0: and
1: look at the pictures and make
0: pictures.
1: Decisions about what they're seeing and all that. But not only that, families need to read to the children as well.
0: No, there's no question about that. But see, the thing I liked about what she did, and it hit me right away, the first one I ever saw, is those books are so colorful.
1: Yes.
0: It put me in the mind when I was a kid.
1: They're very engaging.
0: Exactly. Even if you can't read, it will hopefully tickle that thing inside of you that makes you want to read. But you can tell your own stories because you can use, and that's why I believe now, I could be wrong, she used it as the Imagination series.
1: Right.
0: Right?
1: Which is helping their visual learning.
0: Visual learning.
1: And that is
0: encouraging
1: important.
0: To read.
1: It is
0: exactly.
1: so important.
0: Exactly.
1: And again, this country queen was thinking about everybody.
0: Yes, she did.
1: Everyone.
0: Yes, she did.
1: And she was about making sure that she helped and touched everything, everyone, for every time.
0: Mm.
1: And she did it. Up
0: Absolutely.
1: Until the last minute, she was still doing it.
0: Absolutely. Absolutely. And in regards to Dr. Anderson, those who might have known him, and many of the young people do,
1: yes.
0: because I think he was the last principal. I can't remember the name of the particular number of the public school, but off Brooks Avenue over there where he was the honor of having been the principal, you know.
1: But not only that, he was at down at the district and did parent involvement engagement.
0: Yeah.
1: And when he had it, when he was the director over,
0: yeah.
1: parent involvement was active.
0: Exactly. But I think what I ascribe to so much and I relate to him is because of his contact with young people.
1: Yes.
0: You know, even in his advanced time, he had a connection like none other with young people. You know, sometimes, you know, we get up in life. And I know we saw it as children. You know, older people don't want to be bothered. They feel kind of annoyed. They become, you know, like they're not in touch with the young. The times that I witnessed and have been in, you know, stations or platforms he was a part of, he connected. with young people.
2: Didn't they name a school after him?
0: Yes,
2: and his wife?
0: Yes. You know, and so many others that, you know, we know that, you know, like the Thomases.
1: Yes.
0: You know, yes. Freddie Thomas, school
1: and not
0: named
1: only that,
0: after him.
1: What you listeners need to understand is that Rochester has a plethora of true history.
0: Absolutely.
1: That is not in the history books. Mm. And it's important that you learn about this true history in the place that you are living in. Because there is so much, so much. A lot of people don't know the Underground Railroad was part of Rochester.
0: Well, and
1: so
0: and
1: much
0: that's
1: more.
0: Part of it, because sometimes, you know, and I've heard others say it, so don't feel bad. I've heard other people who have, you know, working in other cities, states, and they have never visited,
1: right.
0: Nor do sometimes, not that they don't know, but recognize
1: right.
0: some of the people who come from
1: yes.
0: the city or the states
1: yes.
0: that they have lived in
1: yes.
0: until sometime, unfortunately, when they departed. It's always interesting to me that we will go away oftentimes to learn of history or contributions of people that come from other places and stations. And we don't oftentimes remember, because we don't not remember when the Thomases
1: no.
0: were younger in life.
1: Yes.
0: And they hosted people such as the like as Dr.
1: Yes.
0: King,
1: yes.
0: Malcolm X,
1: yes.
0: Dr. Florence.
1: Yep, they came.
0: You
1: to
0: know,
1: the
0: all of these people were so instrumental. But
1: yes.
0: that we, and I say we because we all have a responsibility, an accountability, to not only teach to our children about people in other places and other global parts of the world.
1: That's right.
0: But directly on a local level.
1: Yes.
0: That you got people who have made a difference. And that's why I always with the children, I always ask the question, I guess I'll continue to do that. Can one person, any one person make a difference?
1: And a lot of those people that made a difference
0: yeah.
1: are buried here in Rochester.
0: Because see, even big bodies of water runs from tributes
1: yes.
0: of water.
1: Yes.
0: And so
1: speak
0: then
1: it
0: becomes what? Oceans oftentimes.
1: Yes.
0: Or great lakes. And Lake Ontario will never be known to me as Lake America. And to many other folks who are saying just what I'm saying, it will always be Lake Ontario. Because that's what we
1: and
0: know
1: it
0: to be.
1: Since you're speaking on that, I would like to share, Lake Ontario has been renamed to as Lake America through a presidential executive order, and the Rochester City Council unanimously voted to oppose the presidential executive order renaming the body of water. The president is facing serious deep backlashes over the renaming of this lake.
0: Well, what people have to remember, and that's what I say, caution and strategic, this is just a mere distraction.
1: Oh yeah.
0: And his, what I like about this particular window, in listening to some of the polls that come out, the majority of Americans, I think it polls somewhere in the 70%, could care less about it. So what that says to me is maybe a lot of the stuff they're throwing at the wall, and I won't say it like the old people used to say it, it's not sticking. I mean, it's good that we should acknowledge certain things, have an awareness of it. But I'm not consumed with that because there's bigger and worse things that are going on. But for all of us, and not just us, people in other states, to them, it will be Lake Ontario.
1: Yes.
0: Lake Ontario, y'all.
1: Yes.
0: So I don't care what Google does or anybody else does. For those of us who are familiar, don't get stuck on stupid.
1: I mean that
0: from my heart.
1: Thank you.
0: Let us remember, we got greater battles to fight with this regime that is currently in place. And then when we talk about Sister Roberta Flack, who gonna forget her? Who? Donny Hathaway, Roberta Flack, right? Those were in our times,
1: yes.
0: and the songs and the contributions that she contributed to in her living. So again, well done.
1: Okay. September 11th, yeah. also known as 9/11,
0: yes, ma'am,
1: will be 25th year of honoring all whose lives were lost. We must never, never forget this American tragedy. Nearly 3,000 people were killed.
0: Mm-hmm.
1: And we can never, ever forget what has happened. And during this time, I was making funeral arrangements for my brother when I found out about 9/11.
0: Yes.
1: And then I had to go and try to find out all the people that I knew to see if they had been in any of those buildings. And when I was able to connect with them, I was so relieved and felt so happy to hear their voices,
0: yeah.
1: and know that they were not in the buildings that they normally be in.
0: Mm.
1: But again, people, we must honor and remember all those we lost in 9/11.
0: Yeah, all of these things are significant. And that's why I say let's not get lost on the stupid stuff. Not that we shouldn't have an awareness, because we definitely should. But there are some things that if we get so caught up in the minute things, we forget about the battle that we face before us.
1: Yes.
0: And that battle is not just lost, at least to me, on the fact of just our country, but so much more. And while we were on it, I wanted to also say welcome home to the sailors who have arrived from the Lincoln, because this disembarkment that they made, I believe it was Korea, I want to say, first time that they've been off that boat and on land and able just to breathe. Imagine that.
1: Yes.
0: Breathe. And they say,
1: my God.
0: The news reports, now I didn't personally see it. We go by the news, and sometimes I feel like we shouldn't. We got to, what they say, check and verify.
1: Mm-hmm.
0: But they say it looked like it's been through a travel of time. Say it was rusty. You could tell that, you know, this was something major. Even though this administration and the regime in there is trying to downplay it. Please honor these individuals as they arrive home. Continue to pray for them.
1: Yeah.
0: Pray for the ones who have had to take the places for them in that unimaginable and could have been avoidable. He called it a scrimmage, and everybody else is saying a war.
1: Mm-hmm.
0: And that's exactly what it is, a mm-hmm. war that we should not have even had to be involved for these many months. But like, you know, a lot of things, he told them it was, what, 4 weeks, 3 to 4 weeks at best, y'all?
1: Yeah.
0: But yes, please continue to keep our men and our women in your prayers, because they serve for all. They're not out here doing the harm that some of these insular groups that have been formulated by this regime are doing to the people of this country. These young men and women were put on a mission and no care, no concern about their safety. And from what I'm understanding, even the young man who jumped overboard, instead of letting him be able to go
1: mm-hmm.
0: and get the help that he needs and be able probably to be linked with his family, they're choosing to make an example of him, from what I'm understanding, and punishing him. Mm. So y'all pray for all of our men and our
1: God.
0: Women, each and every one of them.
1: Oh,
0: pray for them.
1: God. Students, as they go back to school.
0: Yep.
1: Districts nationwide are implementing new AI, artificial intelligence guidelines, and curriculum. Educational leaders are focused on using the technology to enhance student learning. I don't know if anyone heard, but I saw yesterday that the largest school in New York City is erasing AI. They're removing it.
0: Good for them. I've heard
1: and
0: of others too.
1: That is awesome.
0: Yeah. Yeah.
1: They are removing it.
0: I think so.
1: And it's to me,
0: they need to use their brain cells. They really do.
1: Yes.
0: Imagine machines and programs that it is being said. Now, if I've been affected by it, I really don't know directly, but are already rewriting programs for themselves. Mm-hmm. And we have the audacity to trust and allow this instrument mm-hmm. that might very well be used for the best of reasons to be able to access, you know, young minds. It's crazy.
1: Yes. And with that being said, I don't know if you've heard, Mark Zuckerberg, owner of Meta Social Media, has been sued for endangerment of children, youth, with his social media. He has agreed to a settlement and changes that will happen with Meta Social Media that will be safe for children and youth to use, unlike the harmful, addicted platforms that cause the children and youth to be hurt and do suicidal things and so much negative things.
0: There ain't nothing but a drop in the
1: bucket. But we will see.
0: Well, this has been tried before. For those of us who do pay attention to bigger fish to fry, so to speak, it's a drop in the bucket, a slap on the wrist, and it's going to take the power of the people, collective power of the people of this country. And other countries have already, I'll tell you, they don't utilize them. My grandchildren who visited Japan, I found that so interesting.
1: Wow.
0: They don't use social media. They do not use social media. Their children have long been removed from even the thought or possibility of being exposed to this. And think about it. If your children are too much with this, and I'm gonna be honest, even with my grandchildren, I watch it from the youngest to the oldest. Their exposure might not be happening in your house, but they get it, because most of their peer groups, the majority of them, are involved in it. And I equate it to mush minds. And the older people can't say too much. I'm just being forthright with this to the children about it. Because I have seen people up in years. Mm-hmm. And I know I speak a truth, that if you don't have a discipline about yourself,
1: yes,
0: you can be trapped into this program.
1: Yes.
0: You know, when you look at the TikToks and you look at many of the stuff, mm-hmm. even what you might consider news on some of these platforms that are not verifiable, and people are relying on them as if it's gospel. But again, trust and verify. And most importantly, the thing that they tried to kill and still work to kill, critical thinking. Not just the race, critical thinking, strategic observations, being objective. Many of our children don't have that.
1: Yes.
0: But don't get alarmed, y'all.
1: Nope.
0: Because I've seen some old seniors.
1: Yes.
0: Who could get some of that same thing that we wish for some of these young people. It's becoming a lot of people's lifestyle.
1: Yes, it is.
0: No matter what their age.
1: Yes.
0: Their race, their categories.
1: Yes.
0: It can be harmful.
1: Very harmful.
0: Yeah.
1: Very, very harmful.
0: Yeah.
1: And with that, talking about harm, new regulations are being activated on e-bikes and electric vehicles. Numerous accidents are increasing, and the e-bikes injuries are surging in kids and teens. The injuries are serious, dangerous, and risky. So for you that use these e-bikes and allow your children under 16 to use these e-bikes, you need to have helmets. They need to have helmets. You need to think about safety, and you need to talk to them about safety, because there are going to be some serious regulations put in place here.
0: Well, they better get ready for the golf carts that I'm seeing on the street.
1: Oh, yes.
0: They better get ready for what they call them, the ATVs.
1: Yes.
0: Because they're more on the street now.
1: Yes.
0: And part of that, let us just be with thought on this, is because people are using it for some very necessary purposes.
1: Yes.
0: I was coming down Dewey after picking up my grandchild today. And God knows she was dressed fancy. She looked like one of those people from some social club. She had the little umbrella over hers. Very creative. You know, she created an umbrella. But it's a golf cart. Now, that ain't the first one I'm seeing nowadays. Mm-hmm. And the one that really surprised me, I know that those children, at least two of them were on it, under 10 years of age.
1: Oh, my God.
0: And in an area where people probably would have least expected. And they were driving it, and as they say, they were doing it and doing it well.
1: Uh-huh.
0: They were driving that cart.
1: Oh.
0: God bless them, because they were on the sidewalk. But they were driving that cart. So that tells you something. And in many countries, you know, the bikes, both not maybe so much about, but I'm glad, I'm probably going to be right to say, they're going to get into e-bikes, too.
1: Mm-hmm.
0: But things that are similar to regular bikes are fashionable.
1: Yes.
0: Because cars, gas, outrageous. Outrageous. And so people are turning to alternatives.
1: Yes.
0: Just trying to make those things kind of make it make sense some
1: yes.
0: days. You know? But she was stylish today. I was like, go ahead, girl. You know, she was a sister, you know, and I mean, she had the long skirt on and she was sitting there. It was very nicely put together.
1: Oh, my goodness.
0: But she sure was. She was driving down Dewey Avenue. That's a busy street. Well, she wasn't on the street.
1: Oh, OK.
0: She was on the sidewalk.
1: She was on the sidewalk. OK.
0: OK. But okay. They are making ways, you know, for kids. Let's remember this now. And adults to have like what they call like the golf parts. I mean, bike areas
1: mm-hmm, yes.
0: on the streets, but everybody doesn't recognize that. Because I've seen
1: some
0: cars go up in that lane,
1: eliminating those bike lanes.
0: Well, I don't know how they're going to do
1: it. I don't know if it's in Rochester, but
0: because,
1: in other states, they're
0: yeah,
1: looking at
0: I guess they're trying different things. But the reality is, and as I see it, I don't think it's going to be unusual to see more people try to seek out more options,
1: mm-hmm.
0: so to speak.
1: Yes.
0: Because if the gas get higher than what we're dealing with now.
1: Yes.
0: And New York State is still doing comparatively well.
1: Yes.
0: Because when I got a chance to even make a little short trip, not even that far down, like through Pennsylvania,
1: mm-hmm.
0: That gas is just like, we're still good.
1: Yeah.
0: In a sense, we're moving and it's high. But I was like, oh, my goodness. Oh, my goodness. And I don't know about nobody else, but I get a check once a month, y'all. I get other things if I get out there and I'm motivated or get work to do,
1: mm-hmm.
0: right?
1: Mm-hmm.
0: But people are doing the best they can, and people are going to use options. So, yes, let us be very aware of our children.
1: We need to be very aware.
0: But
1: and
0: everybody's
1: that,
0: going for
1: it now. We need
0: to
1: be aware of this weather.
0: Yeah,
1: and what's going on with this weather? Mother Nature, is she passed bipolar. She's doing something else. She needs some medication.
0: Oh, the humidity right now is just off the chart, is it not, Queen?
1: Oh, my gosh.
0: Oh, it's so humid today.
1: And the last thing that I want to talk about is cell phones.
0: Yeah.
1: Across the United States, school cell phone bans are expanding. Stricter school cell phone policies are gaining momentum nationwide as students head back to school. So,
0: it's a sign of the time.
1: It's a sign of the time.
0: But
1: that
0: I
1: is
0: hope,
1: true.
0: Say, places are once again honored as safe places, because for our children, some of their attachment is not just because of the social medias, mm-hmm. and the moms too, and the dads. It's a way to reach out and touch your children when serious things are happening.
1: Yes.
0: In our states, on our college campuses.
1: Yes.
0: In our elementary schools, and even in our daycare centers. And unfortunately, even like yesterday, Times Square, and unfortunately, the woman who wailed both of those knives, she wound up losing her life in the midst of all that.
1: Yes.
0: People are attached, unusually attached to some of these devices. But some of it, when you're worried about a person you haven't heard from and a tragedy strikes, it is such a welcoming when you can make a phone call.
1: Mm-hmm.
0: And whoever your loved one picks up that phone,
1: mm-hmm.
0: you're just glad to hear the voice. Even as you said about 9/11, but with the mass shootings that are happening, with so many things that are going on, and tragedies, and they're still trying to, you know, find people, even from that last one with the mudslides that are happening over there.
1: Yes,
0: and
1: yes.
0: there were Americans among them.
1: Yes,
0: and only
1: they
0: a
1: still
0: few are returning
1: home. They only
0: home.
1: Found a few of them.
0: Exactly.
1: And they're still looking for them. Yeah. So
0: much is going on.
1: So much is going
0: on. So let's stay prayful.
1: Yes.
0: And if you don't believe in prayer, that's okay. I'll keep the prayers.
1: Amen.
0: But
1: I will too.
0: Let's be watchful. One for another.
1: One for another. That's right.
0: Let's be watchful.
1: That's right. Remember, in the word community is the word unity.
0: Absolutely.
1: And we have to unify.
0: Absolutely.
1: Now, I'm going to bring up an event that's coming up next week. 20 years of sisterhood. A women's event. A call to women of color. Social gathering. When women are healthy, our villages are healthy.
0: Yes.
1: Because the women are doing the work.
0: Absolutely.
1: The first time they are hosting a full weekend of amazing events to honor 20 years of community and sisterhood. Save the dates of Friday, September 11th, Saturday, September 12th, and Sunday, September 13th. On Friday, the 11th, there will be a film at the Little Theater that will include a discussion with the film's director, Lisa Cunningham. On Saturday, the 12th, 20th anniversary social media gathering at Genesee Valley Park, there will be vendors, entertainment, guest speakers, and so much more. There will also be child care for those that bring your children. Sunday the 13th, the Little Black Dress event at La Luna in High Falls. Mm. For more information, contact the event coordinator, Jackie Dozier, at 585-224-3109. Or 585-760-3447. 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This event has been going on for 20 years for sisters to come together. And it has always been successful. Don't miss it, ladies. Don't miss it.
0: Absolutely. Absolutely. She always does a good event.
1: Yes, yes.
0: And it's always with not just the eats that are there, but the benefits of the guest speakers and the vendors. So do turn out for this. And that's one good thing about it, though. People generally are doing this right now.
1: Yes.
0: People are surging to places such as these right now. You can only help. Can't do no harm.
1: And for those who don't have your high school diploma, guess what? 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Knowledge is ongoing. We don't stop learning. We continue to learn. So get that diploma if you need it. Ashe.
0: Ashe. Well, you've heard it here. But don't be surprised, because y'all know one thing about Queen. If it exists, she's going to try to find it out. And if she finds it out, she's going to share. And we need to be going to anything and all things, seeking and being watchful for things that effect in our part of our community. So y'all just stay with us, and we're going to continue to do the work that need be to be done. Once again, this is WRFZ LE Rochester Free Radio.com, and you are now listening to Street Voices. This is your host, Lentori Johnson. And alongside me is Miss Diane Sheffield. And again, as I say, finally, I call her Queen. All sisters are Queen, but her, I just give special designation to it, because she really is about the village concept. And we should have a guest arriving.
1: Yeah, they'll be arriving soon.
0: Shortly. And so that being said, we're going to give a short way to listen to what I always look at as music that I think is relevant to the times that we're dealing with.
1: Amen. Amen.
2: Hey, what's up now?
3: Brother, what's up?
4: This is a big party, man.
3: Brother,
4: I can dig it.
3: Right on.

is very strange fruit. 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

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Here is a fruit for the crows to pluck, for the rain to gather.

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0: the table so that I just gave you some of the stuff.
1: All right, family, we are back. Once again, you are listening to Street Voices. 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And this is Street Voices, your host, Lentori Johnson, and co-host, Miss Diane Sheffield. And our guests have arrived.
2: Hey, how's it going, everybody? It's your boy Ethan Saves. If you know me, you know it's love. If you don't, let me know and I'll show you some.
1: I like it. I like it already.
3: And I'm Zoina, Zoina the Muse.
1: And see, I didn't even, you could tell y'all used to a mic.
3: Oh,
1: I didn't even have to prompt y'all.
2: You feel me? It's regular, I feel like. At least, like, I don't know, like, anything that I'm going to say anywhere is what I say everywhere.
1: Well,
2: so
1: that's beautiful. Mm-hmm. Just don't cuss and we're good.
2: I got you. Respectfully, I got you.
1: Yeah, please. Yeah.
4: Well, you know
1: I would.
2: Did I do it already?
1: Huh?
2: Did I do it already on accident?
1: No,
0: because
1: no.
0: You know better. I mean,
1: No. There's many of our guests that will, so I have to forewarn them. Mm-hmm. But nah, that's the only thing, guys.
2: Okay.
1: But I want you to feel free to express. So,
0: before they feel free to express, I would like to share with our listeners that this couple energized our meet and greet event and our 18th annual Pan-African Festival.
1: Beautiful.
0: They're singers, they're MCs. They're a whole bunch of stuff. And if you need them to do something, they're going to give you some contact information and you're going to have a good time with them.
1: Beautiful.
0: So I'm going to give it over to them for them to talk about the history of how they got into entertainment, why. And they have a beautiful princess. That's the future. And she is so, she was singing with her mom when her mom was up on the Mike singing. She started singing too.
1: Beautiful.
0: So
1: future vocalist.
0: She is going to be your future.
3: Yeah, she is.
0: Singer.
3: Yeah.
2: Oh yeah, for sure. And she was performing. She did a lot of shows while she was pregnant too, and post pregnancy too. So
0: it's in her genes.
2: Yeah.
3: It's in there.
0: Okay, so get started, please, on why and how you got started into entertainment.
3: We can actually start with Ethan Staves because he's been in music and entertainment like for longer, much longer than me. So
2: I feel like music is just in our genetics, like it's in our DNA. You feel me?
0: Yes.
2: Like the art is inside of us. Life is art. Art is life. So at a very young age, I believe the first time I wrote music and was just like, yeah, this is what I want to do. I was about 8 years old. So pops, he was a DJ. And he still DJs from time and time to time. And like being from Jamaica and DJing, like I had a lot of like musical sense. Like even having, he did a lot of traveling, so picked up music from a lot of places all over the place. And then my mom, she's from the West Coast. She's from Alameda, California. So then her musical tastes were kind of different. But growing up in Rochester, New York, primarily, just like I've just been surrounded by it. All different kind of genres and a bunch of different sounds, and it was just something that always like called me. It was something in my soul telling me like, yo, this is what you want to do. So essentially I was writing music and just meeting people who were doing the same thing. I did my first open mic. Actually, I'm hosting the open mic at Boulder tonight at 6:45 to 9:30. And that was the first place that I ever did a open mic at, was there. I remember my pops homegirl was like, yo, I need somebody to help with this song. And I was like, she was like, I need somebody to do the rapping part. And I was like, I was probably like 9 or 10 at the time.
0: Oh,
2: and I was like,
0: God.
2: Yeah, I was like,
0: that's,
2: I could
0: so
2: do
0: awesome.
2: It. My dad was like, yo, he could do it. So I was like, yeah. So from there, I was like, okay, I'm comfortable with the stage. At first, I was kind of nervous. But after, I was like, oh, it's just all love in here. So after that, I was like, well, I'm comfortable with the stage. And after that, it was kind of just like anywhere I go. I was working on music then at the downtown library.
0: Mm-hmm.
2: They had the arts for the kids, the U Media program. And through the U Media program, I met a lot of dope engineers and producers and other artists who we basically all kind of came up together, like honing our craft and our skills. And up until that point, I was just like strictly like rapping. It wasn't like any kind of like melodies or harmonies or anything like that. But I remember one of the homies, Jonte, my brother Jonte, he was like, yo, you should try singing sometime. And I was like, why singing? That's not really my thing. And he was like, nah, bro, just try it. Like, watch, your artistry will go way crazier from that point. Mm-hmm. So from there, I was like, all right, boom, I'll try a couple different things. And people started to like that stuff even better than the raps. Like, not to say they weren't messing with the raps, but at the same time, it was like when I had different layers to it, I could be like five different artists on one song. And I was like, oh, yeah, the diversity definitely, it definitely hits a lot. And being from Rochester in general, like, our music scene is crazy. Like, it's been crazy. Like, we got artists, like, left and right. I don't think you can go 5 seconds in any direction without, like, running into a super dope artist and, like, coming up listening to, like, Ishmael Raps and MF Scum, Hassan Mackey, then a lot of, like, the homies, like, Negasai Rap. Skeddy, he kind of started rapping more recently, but even, like, the homies, like, Yos Jesus, like, the list goes on crazy.
0: We have a lot of talent in Rochester, a lot of talent.
2: Crazy
0: in Rochester.
2: Talent.
0: A lot of it. And so, for you to start at that young age, that was amazing.
2: I appreciate it. Like, I feel fortunate to, like, have known so many artists who kind of, like, paved the way. And then, like, as I got older and more comfortable with the craft, or more experienced, I should say, I don't even think we live long enough to be old, but just, like, more experienced and just having gone through more things, running into a lot of artists, like, people who I hadn't met up until I was a little bit older, probably, like, 17, 18, 19. And now, like, looking at that, I'm 28 now, so I'll be looking at that. I'm like, yo, that feels like a lifetime ago, but it really also feels like yesterday and just meeting mad people and then seeing everybody just branch off and go different places. So I don't know. I feel like it was something I was never going to, like, stop doing. People be asking me, like, yeah, do you still do the music? I'm like, yeah, what? Do you think I'd ever stop? Like, even if I take, like, I don't even want to say take breaks, because even when I'm not, like, out in the public eye all the time, I'm still working on music when I'm with my kids or when I'm doing some, like, work project, or I'm doing some community project, or whatever the case is. Like, music is very much so still on, like, the forefront of things. It's like, this is whatever I'm doing, I'm gonna put that into the music. Not even might, I just will.
0: So you writing songs also?
2: Yeah.
0: Oh, okay.
2: Yes. Most definitely. Like,
1: so
2: that's
1: listening to you saying that, and oftentimes that'll be the case. Someone sees something you're not seeing, but you diversify.
2: Mm-hmm. Yeah.
1: You went from just rapping to using the vocals. So how do you think that helped, or did it help you?
2: It helped a lot, because, one, I feel like we're instruments of God, and I want to, like, I'm not to push, like, my faith or my views on anybody.
1: I do all the time.
2: I'm not, like, religious by any means, but at the same time, I feel like the essence of God, the source, Allah, Yahweh, whatever you want to call it, like, is very much so just in the atmosphere. It is what it is. Like, that's to me, I look at it as an unarguable thing. Like, I know this is what it is. We get our energy, our life from the source, and I know that source is, like, love. Like, I even got this seven scar in the middle of my hand that reminds me of the seven reasons that we're here: to love, be loved, grow, build, educate, learn, and destroy, or make peace with the things that don't serve the other six. And that's how we get back to the one. So being able to sing, like, one, it showed me it showed me, like, another layer of myself. Like, it helped me. I feel like, because when we cut off the inhibitions to, like, saying, oh, I can't do this, or, oh, well, maybe I'm not really feeling my sounds, just like, oh, I can try different. I was about to say, yeah, I'll say you
0: get
2: the, you.
0: I'll get it.
2: But just, like, seeing myself in a different light that I hadn't seen before, because when I started singing and people were saying, like, oh, I actually like that, I was like, all right, this is just a new way to express myself. And then as I got even, like, more experience in this, like, around, like, after I had my first child, my son, I was like, let me be careful with the messages that I'm putting into the art. So, like, even
1: I like hearing that.
2: Oh, yeah. I appreciate it.
1: I love that.
2: Like, so it definitely, like, opened a doorway for me to, like, make what I look, because I know sometimes when you're doing something with, like, for lack of a better word, righteous intentions, sometimes it'll be a lot of artists who have really good content. Like, what they're saying is actually super valid, but sometimes it doesn't always sound good. So I'm over here on a mission to, like, how can I turn my message, and how can I turn, not even just my message, but how can I turn the message that I get from source to redistribute? How can I make it sound good, make it something that you want to listen to, whether it makes you want to dance?
1: Powerful. Words have power.
2: High key, it's magic.
1: And,
2: like,
1: when you look at the times of people like Curtis Mayfield. You know, Curtis went from just the R&B to he became like an oracle, so to speak. Because many of his songs, if you go back and reference him, there's message. Even Marvin Gaye, messages. wasn't just singing the love song.
2: Yeah.
1: And those songs are as relevant today as in the time period when they were written.
2: Most definitely. And I've, like, even with, like, Earth, Wind, and Fire, like,
1: absolutely,
2: like, they were going crazy. I just watched a documentary on Earth, Wind, and Fire, actually, with Zwina not that long ago. And I'd already, like, listened, like, I feel like Earth, Wind, and Fire, you just kind of grow up with that. And yeah, you might not even be thinking about how deep the actual message is. And, like, getting to see, like, more of the experiences of the band members and, like, what the actual mission of it all was. Like, that's crazy. Like, so I was over here, like, inspired. Like, yeah, my goal is to be on that type of time. Mm-hmm. And not even just for, like, I don't know, not to copy anybody, but just, like, when you get that influence, it's like, nah, this very much so aligns with, like, my goals and my aspirations. So, like, it was super
1: There's
2: cool.
1: There's nothing wrong with it.
2: High key. I feel like all comes from
1: And that's why
2: something.
1: I tell people I'm not at least criticizing, because my youngest son was like that. It always shocked me how he could cross over into a lot of different things. Yeah. One of the last things I always reference, because he'd get in my car and he'd take it over. If he wasn't driving, it didn't matter. He'd just take the radio over. And one of the last things that I remember was him playing the reggaes. I was like, well, what's this?
2: Fire.
1: When did you start doing this? And he did. He never lied. Mm-hmm. He loved all of it.
3: Yeah,
1: and he could so easily relate from one genre to another.
3: Yeah,
1: and I think it's important, and I'm glad to hear you say what you said, that we see the power that we can give through our music, through our words.
2: It's really important, like, because a lot of the time, like, it's easy to I feel like just generally we're going to be consumers to some degree, but being conscious of what it is that we're actually consuming, because there's so much music out that it sounds good, like it hits your ears, but it doesn't hit your soul, you feel me? Or like it could trick people into thinking this is in their soul when it's really just in your ear, like giving a some kind of influence. So my goal is to
1: set it better. I like that.
2: I appreciate it. It's to be more like careful and intentional with the music, because it's like I got little brothers, little sisters, little homies, cousins, nieces, nephews, all that, like kids in the community who are listening, like, absolutely, to some degree, in any degree they're listening to. I want to make sure that I'm having a more positive influence, because I know, like, growing up, like, it was easy to listen to stuff that sounded good, but it's actually like you get older and you're like, nah, I think they're doing loser speak right now. They just talked a whole bunch of nonsense, gave me a whole nothing sandwich, and I'm over here like, yeah, this is good. Like, nah, that's not good. So my goal is to have something.
1: You know, that's a great reference you just said.
2: I appreciate it.
1: You had no context.
2: Yeah.
1: And I always tell people that I was a prolific reader as a child, right?
2: Yeah.
1: And so I would always get in trouble because there are books y'all wouldn't know about, but they were magazines in the Black community. And I would just pick up anything and read it, right? Mm-hmm. And so there was like Hip, Cepha,
0: yes,
1: you wouldn't know anything about, though.
0: Yes.
1: They were out by Johnson & Johnson at the time.
0: Yes.
1: And I read it, not the Jet, which was almost like a news periodical. And my grandmother caught it one night. And I got in a heap of trouble about it. So I hid it, and I couldn't wait to read my first pornography book.
2: Because
1: I was like, hell, that's the only thing I haven't read. Let me try this. What I found out very quickly...
2: Wow.
1: The context was always the same.
2: Yeah. Mm-hmm.
1: And so it told me that my mind couldn't live on just that. No one had to tell me that. I understood it because I read and I understood I needed to feed the mind.
2: Yeah.
1: I didn't look at it quite like that then.
3: Right.
1: But it had to have substance, just like eating at the table.
2: Yeah.
1: Right? So it's good to hear a young artist like you say what you say.
0: So, Ethan, if someone wants you to entertain and sing, how can they contact you? How can they get in touch with you?
2: They could hit me directly. Like, I say, like, the best places to hit me right now would either be Instagram is, like, one of the quickest go-tos, just because it's, like, a lot of people got Instagram. But also, like, it's Ethan_saves585. So ETHAN_saves585. They could also hit me on Facebook. I'll say the Facebook response might be a little bit slower because I'm not on Facebook as much, but that's just Ethan Saves as well. You feel me? And then they could also hit my number. I'm going to do this for the one time. I normally don't put my number out on the radio, but just because, you feel me, if whoever's meant to hear it is going to hear it, they're going to hear it right now. It's 585 585-802-0763. And one more time for anybody who's listening, 585-802-0763. They could hit me up about whether it's a feature, whether it's performing at an event, whether it's some kind of collaboration, whatever the case is. I'm actually collaborating with the homie Sean Mulligan, a.k.a. Anaglog. He put a project together called Sanctuary City. Sounds of Sanctuary is for Rochester basically being a sanctuary city that hosts extremely diverse communities. Like, bro is also first generation American in his family, so there's basically getting a lot of first generation artists together, first, second, third, or just people who move from other countries to here and basically saying,
0: and
2: like,
0: since you're speaking on that, the court just dropped that file that this president filed against Rochester in regards to being a sanctuary city. So that has been dropped. Breaking on that. Okay.
2: You feel me? So it gets even crazier. See, I didn't even know. I didn't hear about that yet.
0: Yeah,
2: so.
0: Yeah. It happened yesterday.
3: Dang.
2: That's crazy.
0: Okay. Yeah.
2: Like, I know, like,
0: because he filed that, and the mayor stood up and said it has been dropped.
2: Facts, as it should be. Yes. Like, whole time. Like, it's crazy because I feel like, as human beings in this world, like, it's important for us to stand up for each other, whether it's somebody who's in our city or our community or our demographic or whatever you want to call it. Like, we need to stay together. We need to stick together because it's like the people who are against us, it's a very small group. You feel me? Like, it's not everybody's a billionaire. Not everybody, you feel me? Like, that's a very small group of people. You feel me? And I think it's like,
1: and I think you're sharing it. God bless you.
2: I appreciate
1: you. You're 28 years old. And it's a thing that is powerful to hear that. And I thank God for hearing it.
2: Thank you so much.
1: Because like I tell people all the time, one thing for sure and two is going to be certain. And I said it even before the regime reassembled itself. He ain't just coming after brown people, black people. Mm-hmm. He's spanking everybody.
0: Because he's a dictator and he wants to be in power forever.
2: Poor. Yeah.
1: And that was the part of... When you look back in the past, if you haven't read about some of these courageous young people like Stokely Carmichael, who was killed, they understood that this country eats off all people.
2: Yeah, for sure.
1: We got more in common than we have apart.
3: Yeah.
1: And here you are, Fred, what's Fred last name? And
3: Hampton?
1: They killed him.
2: Fred Hampton?
0: Oh, Hampton. Yeah. Yes.
1: Fred Hampton understood that, and guess what? He was 28 years old when they took his life, right?
2: Yeah, the whole time.
1: They took his life.
2: That's a big part of it.
1: That was his message to the communities.
2: It's a risk that comes with, like, pushing these certain kind of messages, but it's also, like, you know what? That's how you know how powerful we really are, because it's like, okay, when all the leaders, like, and this is just historically, like, all of our leaders, for the most part, get killed. I think a big pivotal flipping point will be when the majority of us realize the power that we actually have.
1: Absolutely.
2: Like, when everybody comes together and we're taking part in creating food sovereignty and spatial safety as far as, like, housing, like, because I'm even right now working on this thing called Project Runaway. It's a campaign dedicated to cleaning up the streets, growing fruits and vegetables anywhere they can be grown at, and eventually getting abandoned buildings and renovating them for low to no income families, because it's like we have more abandoned buildings in the United States than we have homeless people.
0: Yes.
2: Like, that doesn't make sense at
1: Rochester all. Rochester has plenty of them.
2: You feel me? Like, there's more than enough space for everyone to be housed, and food can be grown for everybody to eat. And even in our climate, like, we can create greenhouses. Like, just recently, I was working at Taproot Collective. I got one of their t-shirts on right now.
1: Okay.
2: And just learning a lot about building things. Like, that's a great place, by the way. Shout out Taproot Collective. If you're listening and if you fund anything, go fund Taproot Collective. It's a great organization.
1: Get them here.
2: You
1: yeah.
2: feel not whole time.
3: Yeah.
2: Facts.
0: Yeah, I'll have them to contact me.
2: Oh, yes. Most definitely we'll do. I know Zwayne is working with them currently too, so
0: okay.
2: I'll just say
1: I have a plot and I would love the person I was gonna first give it over to. She was getting plots, but they were like the city, and they would go in and destroy the crop. But if you own it, they can't do it.
2: Whole time.
1: And if an organization like that exists, and it's going to be growing it for our community, Yes. I would definitely give over my lot for something like that.
2: Oh, yeah. Haven't you?
3: That's their main mission.
2: Oh, nah, I swear.
3: Helping community gardens.
1: Absolutely.
2: So, and I don't
1: not just flowers.
3: Right.
1: I'm talking about
3: anything.
1: Things that have substance.
3: Yes.
2: And like having a space
1: you
2: that teaches
1: into
2: people.
1: A lot of stuff. You came here for one reason, but thank God for you because we're doing a discovery and we yet even to hear from
0: well,
1: your
0: see,
1: lady.
0: I knew that he had more inside of him. Okay, mm-hmm. Me watching him
1: well, we
0: at
1: did.
0: Our festival I and at did. Our events, and I knew, I said, nope, he coming on the radio show.
1: But the
0: show.
1: Community is
0: And
1: learning.
0: You too.
1: The
0: so
1: community.
2: I appreciate
0: her,
2: you.
0: Let her speak.
2: Oh, yeah, facts. I could talk for days. So. Mm-hmm.
1: No, that's okay. Y'all can even, you know, bounce off each other.
2: I mean,
1: because this is what Street Voices is about,
3: mm-hmm.
1: Learning of the individual. And I'm always, and Queen is too, I'm always more pleased when we have young people such as the two of you.
3: Yeah.
1: And younger, who come in here, because to me that's the hope, that's the
0: life. That's right. That's our future.
2: I appreciate you for having us and like creating this space for us to have a voice. You feel
1: Absolutely.
2: Me? Because it's not like just.
1: And I'm gonna tell you before you leave here, and she will too. And we say it every time.
0: Yeah.
1: Don't wait for an invitation.
0: No, nope. You can come back.
2: Oh, say less. Say less. I'll definitely be back.
3: Yes.
1: Come, because I'm always looking. For someone who can fit in, so to speak, and take a moment sometime and put the word out there. So, yeah, don't wait for an invitation.
2: Nah, I appreciate you greatly. We'll definitely be back.
3: Yes, definitely. So me, I'm Zuena. I am not originally from Rochester. I was actually
1: Get more
3: born,
1: in your mic, pull it up
3: oh, sorry.
1: To me. That's
3: I was
1: your good friend.
3: Born in D.C., raised in PG County, Maryland, and I came here by way of the University of Rochester.
1: Okay.
3: I love to tell everybody that I didn't start singing up until depression had hit me in Rochester with like the seasonal depression when the sun, you don't see the sun for months on end.
1: Yeah.
3: And so I began to sing with the guitar that was gifted to me by my father. And I would just make certain songs just for the purpose of healing and self-soothing. And I was raised with West African dance and drumming, so I was always on the stage performing my whole life. Also supporting my dad in the audience. He's a guitarist, so he sings, he songwrites, and he also raps as well.
0: So what kind of guitar does he play?
3: It's like R&B.
0: Okay, because I play bass guitar,
3: oh,
0: keyboard,
3: acoustic,
0: and
3: acoustic. Yeah, he's mainly acoustic. I see him with an acoustic electric, but he's mainly like an acoustic guitarist. And my grandfather also sings as well. So like one of my first memories in the studio was me and my siblings singing as like a part of the chorus for my grandfather's song. But I didn't subscribe to sing like, oh, I know how to sing, you know, up until I just sang for myself. And then I shared music with my father during quarantine. So shout out to the solitude that hit me during quarantine, because if it wasn't for that time period of me sitting with myself and my thoughts, I probably wouldn't be sharing my music with the public.
0: Wow.
1: What does the thing say in due season?
3: Exactly.
1: Same thing he just mentioned.
3: Literally.
0: And she has a beautiful
3: season.
0: Voice.
1: Yeah.
0: She
1: and I haven't heard it, but Queen definitely talks about it. Yeah. And that's the thing I think that people have to understand. Everything you're gifted with doesn't come all at once.
3: Mm-hmm.
1: It might come to someone else speaking it into you.
3: Yes.
1: And in your case, it became a healing tool.
3: Yes.
1: But you had been exposed anyway, like you're doing right now with the baby.
3: Yes.
1: You
3: yes,
1: know what I mean?
3: Yes.
1: And the young one that I would lose, my youngest son, I used to tell people that. I used to take the headphone, set him on my stomach even as I was carrying him.
3: Mm-hmm. Oh, yeah. Mm-hmm.
1: And then when he was born, literally, I would take his little chair, you know, the sleeper, and put it in front of, we used to have the big speakers.
3: Oh, wow.
1: And that would always put him to sleep.
3: Wow.
1: So again, in due season,
3: yes.
1: And because of a healing,
3: yes,
1: you discovered
3: yes.
1: something
0: yes.
1: that was significant for you.
3: Yes, definitely. Like,
1: so you you came here for, as a student.
3: As a student, yeah. I graduated in 2021, and I started teaching at Rochester Prep High School as a performing arts teacher.
0: Awesome.
3: For 9th through 12th grade. For 4 years, I worked there up until, like it was last year or the year before last. It's crazy how fast, like, time flies.
0: Yes.
3: And then after that, I worked for Taproot over the summer, and I fell in love with that work. And so, like, I'm a youth team supervisor for Taproot. But my passion is definitely in education, teaching. I was raised in a Pan-African community. So, in, like, all in all, understanding the value of yourself, of melanated people, of unity, was very important. I started off like a talent show called Umoja Night,
1: okay,
3: where basically all of the students came together and showcased their talents. And he actually saw the last one that they did before I left the school.
2: It was fire. It was tough.
0: It was so very that's how the two of you met?
2: Nah.
3: So, we met at Negus IRAP. He's you already shouted him out, right?
2: Yeah.
3: He raps locally. And he had a show during the jazz performance, like the jazz festival,
0: mm-hmm.
3: At Water Street. And he was standing outside with him. And I had just came, but he like got kicked out because he cussed or something like that.
2: It was corny. So it was really a whole corny thing. I could add some extra layers to that story. But yeah, nah. First of all, shout out Negus IRAP again. That's bro. He phenomenal artist. Coast to coast crazy. And I say with all the artists, like, global superstars, and it might got local accessibility. You feel me? Like, that's someone who's like from the city and very much so putting on, but goes everywhere. Long story short, was performing at Jazz Fest. For whatever reason, like, they knew his music beforehand. Like, they already listened to his music mm-hmm. ahead of time. So, and I'm not going to put nobody on blast because I don't know what the relationship is. Actually, they later on, just sum it up, they gave him another show there that went crazy, sold out after this event. But he was performing Cursed, and they said that so the people who were putting it together said that it was offending somebody in the crowd. Keep in mind, as soon as they were like, oh, you can't do that, you got to go. As soon as he was like, oh, I can't go back on, half the crowd got up and left, including myself. We were all just like, man, I'm not about to stay here, and they're not about to let the homie perform. So we got up and went outside, and just were basically outside, and that's where I met Zwenna. So okay. It was really cool. And we were just, like, homies at first for a minute. Like, actually, we were kind of, like, low-key, like, just switched Instagrams and stuff like that, followed each other. I saw one of her posts. I was like, oh, you're going crazy. Like, I like your music. I like what you got going on. So I just reached out. I was like, let me see what I could do, help you get on some stages, introduce you to some people. She went crazy. Like, within a short amount of time, she was doing Jazz Fest, did the Lilac Fest, did all kind of stuff. So she was already doing her thing.
1: Beautiful.
2: And, yeah, that's essentially how we met.
0: That's awesome. Yeah. Awesome. Yeah, you should write a book about that.
2: Oh, yeah, nah. We got a whole story. We probably going to have a movie, like the biopic.
3: Yeah, we definitely, yeah.
1: I believe you.
3: Yeah, definitely.
1: I believe you.
3: And it was kind of like on time. Definitely, like, if I were to sum up how we came together, would be like alignment. There was like this inner sense of alignment. He knows I'm like denial queen. So he was like, bro. Like, I thought he was like, that's bro. He doesn't like you in that way at all. Eventually, like, we like collaborated and on art first. Like, we met through art. Mm-hmm. And I think that's very important. And then, of course, our mission aligns. So, like, he said he heard me say about, like, what I wanted in my future is, like, a farm, like, a family with my farm. Like, being a Black farmer is very important
0: mm-hmm.
3: To me in general. Like, understanding the relationship to Mother Earth is crucial to, like, a holistically healthy lifestyle. And art also goes within
0: that.
3: Yes, it does. 'Cause I feel like that's just the rhythm of our people mm-hmm. is to create. And I feel like that's why we are like God's chosen people when it comes to what African Americans specifically, but also African people in the diaspora
1: globally,
3: have contributed yes. to life itself. We are the originators of life, but also like America's export, like their what they give to the world is Black art, I think.
1: Yeah.
0: Yes.
3: When you think about music and culture,
0: Ashe.
3: Style, fashion,
1: yeah,
3: all of that comes from Black people.
1: And we need to understand that. And the unfortunate thing, and I'm so glad to be not only hearing your voice, but in your presence, mm-hmm. is that when I was doing vendoring for a while, because my mother was a collector. Mm. And so when she left, she just left all kinds of stuff. And I decided, because of a young woman that I met here in the community, to get into it, because she had been doing it for years. Mm-hmm. And I found out, I made a discovery. Yeah. With other cultures, it is one of the most hidden and most well-kept secrets within vending, the mm-hmm. art of and different things. Because like a lot of the vendors, like I tell people, I learned from her how to spot them. They never come in their vehicles when they come to check out whatever you have to offer. Mm-hmm. Mm-hmm. They come on bikes.
0: Yep. Mm-hmm.
1: They'll ride into the community. Mm-hmm. When they come back to get all that they have purchased, then you see their vehicles, oftentimes with their names on it, mm-hmm. right? So just to hear you so young. See, that's why I tell people, God sends who we need, and I believe in this, before we depart, mm-hmm. to let us know that the future is before us. Mm-hmm. The hope is alive. And not just because President Obama said it, but because that's real.
3: Yeah.
1: And it's going to come in, too, where it needs to be. You're doing a lot, both of y'all.
2: I appreciate it.
3: Thank you. Yeah.
2: Likewise. Like,
1: wonderful.
2: I feel like we've been blessed in this experience. Like, I'd be thinking about this all the time. Like, we could have been born anywhere at any point in time, absolutely. And we're here and now. And it's mm-hmm. like, that's really cool. Like, if I'm going to see, like, look around, like, I can notably, like, look in the presence, like, in the company. It's just like, yo, there's so much going on in general. And I'm not to, like, devalue or, like, decrease any of what it is that I'm doing, but I'm just like, I'm so inspired. I go around, I'm like, yo, I can literally draw influence or not aspiration, I'm thinking of another word,
3: inspiration,
2: that's the one. I don't know, I was like tearing all the words apart, but I draw inspiration from my environment, like Rochester, very much. Like, I got it, you should probably seen it already, I had Rochester tattooed on my face, like, for real, like, to be able to look around and be like, yeah, this is the place that I'm from. And the goal, like, even putting this on my face was, can I take the best parts of this place everywhere else? And when I come back, do I bring the best parts of other places here too? Because it's like, I just see things getting better and better, even like through crazy times. I know something.
1: Well, I don't know about nobody else, but I like what I see.
2: Oh, I love it. I'm not going to lie.
1: Everybody, we have different people who have arrived in this platform, young people. And it keeps the heart alive.
0: Yes.
1: It gives it, as one teacher, he used to be a religious teacher, said, you know, he said, Lentori, and I was young back then.
2: You're still young.
1: He said, listen, do you not know that God could have brought the people through the desert quicker than that 40 years? Because to them, it was like we were always at it, but we kept walking around it. Mm. And he said, your ability for long life will be flexibility.
3: Mm.
1: Yes. And I love that, because flexibility lets you see,
0: yes,
1: and hear, mm-hmm. Mm-hmm. what is before you. Mm-hmm. And so when Queen oftentimes gets different individuals who walk in here, and especially the youngest oftentimes in our community, I'd be like, yeah, Lord, it's going to be all right. It's going to be all right.
3: Yes.
1: Mines is gone, and two of them are still with me. But my baby, yeah, he gone. Mm. But I see life, and I see hope. Man, y'all something else.
2: I appreciate you. And LIP to anyone who's crossed over, you feel me, your son included. Just like, I know, like, I say LIP instead of RIP, because it's like, we live in power, you know how they say, like, our energy never dies, it just transmits or transmutes or transfers into something else. So I'd be thinking, like, my grandma, she just passed like a couple days ago, so like, as part of, I appreciate you. I feel like a part of that, though, too, is knowing, like, okay, you've done a lot. Like, so in this time, like, what are the things that you left, like, energetically? What have I learned? I've learned a lot from my grandma. I learned a lot of patience, discipline, strength. It's a lot of things from her. And keep in mind, even now into these
0: times. They were the roots of the knowledge.
2: Oh, yeah. I remember being a kid, like, staying with my grandma in Jamaica for parts of time. And just, like, she would make me and my brother. It was make, but it wasn't all the, like, we probably could have said no.
1: You know it was make.
2: Trying to be respectful. Yeah. So she would, like, have me and my middle brother, Fitz, like, hike up and down this big old hill. like in Jamaica, like we leave early in the day and we go down the hill and then come all the way back up 3 miles up, three miles up.
1: So y'all gonna do something.
2: Yeah, you feel me? Like, and it was just like she did it routinely, like it was regular, and we were just looking like, yo, she's significantly older than us, so
1: yeah.
2: And we're looking like, how's she doing this? Like, she got us doing this, but it's like, nah.
1: She's taking some of that energy down too, just so she can deal with you.
2: High key, and then come back.
0: Yeah. Or she'll turn around and look at you, and you knew what you had to do.
2: Yeah, like whole time, it's like, you could be tired, you could take a break, but we're still going to go up, and like whole time, then come back to the house. Climb up the tree, grab mangoes, grab coconuts. Oh yeah, nah, whole time.
0: Our ancestors had wisdom. They were phenomenal. Our ancestors were phenomenal. Beautiful. And they passed on so much positive, productive knowledge.
3: Yes.
0: And a lot of our ancestors had all that knowledge. They didn't go to college.
2: Yeah.
3: Right.
0: They had that knowledge and they were educated. Mm-hmm. And they took that and passed it on and shared it. And my grandmother was the same. My grandmother lived to be 101.
2: Fire.
3: Beautiful, beautiful.
0: And she had so much knowledge, and she gave me so much. And when I went off to college, I'm like, wait a minute. I know this. Wait a minute. Grandma taught me this. Wait a minute. Yes. And again, we have to get back to doing that. Mm-hmm. Like I say, in the word community is the word unity.
3: Yeah.
0: We have to unify like our ancestors did.
2: High key is mandatory. It's like if we're not evolving, we're dissolving, and we don't want to fall apart under like something that's not our own. You feel me? Like I know y'all ever saw like the Bugs Life movie or the where the grasshoppers are talking about, like, it's not about one of them. Yet they all stand against
1: us. You
2: don't
1: have any choice when you got children of the service. Yeah. And that's the thing too, because they keep you. You know, I used to have to watch all of them, you know, the big comfy sofa.
2: Yeah, I remember.
1: One of my granddaughter, that was her thing before she would go to school. For me, it was Captain Kangaroo. But for her, it was the big comfy sofa. And that's how I feel like oftentimes when we're here.
3: Yes.
1: Because people walk in here and they'll say, I was only playing in states at such a time. Or they felt like, I can't talk. Why not? Nobody sees you.
3: Yeah, right.
0: We have like to tell them, this Madison is not television, this is radio. Right.
2: Yeah.
0: Okay, they don't see you, they're going to hear you. That.
2: And the power in your voice and your soul is so important, especially to utilize it. Like, you don't want to limit what it is, because you don't know what kind of effect you might have. Like, you might be saying something, and somebody was out there in the world right now crashing out. They might have turned on the radio, they heard what you had to say, and they could have... You feel me? Like, if you hold yourself back, you're also, like, limiting... the positive effects that you might have on others as well. So why do that?
1: Absolutely.
3: Yes. And the this gifting reminds me of I took a class. My grandmother, she's still working. She works for this company called Appeal. It's like a co-op for economics, like cooperative economics for black organizations.
0: Oh, that's
3: and so
0: awesome.
3: they host different Zoom sessions. And there was a brother who was talking about the erasure of black Colombians. And he was just talking about the power of universities for like HBCUs and just black education.
0: Yes.
3: And I had mentioned AI because I do want to know like how he feels like the erasure of our history can, like AI can take a role in like our erasure as like black people of our history. Because you already see the textbook, so I only wonder, you know.
1: But we always had those textbooks.
0: But the true history is not in the history books.
3: My name?
1: Yeah, your name.
3: Zuena.
1: Zuena.
3: Yes.
1: But let me pose something to you. And I think about this a lot growing up as a kid in the South, in a poor area, right? Where you could sit in the company of the elders, but you couldn't voice, right? What do you think they were doing? They were telling the stories, were they not?
3: Exactly.
1: So I say this, so everyone needs to get this. So long as souls like yours live, mine's live, Queen's live, y'all can get the books.
0: Yes.
1: But you can't take that. And it really doesn't matter what background you come from, what your color is, what your culture is. Someone will always know the story.
3: Yes.
1: You can try to take and immerse it however you want, but there's someone who will know those pieces. And in the telling of the story, what happened? you find that there's similarities mm-hmm. and the coming exactly. together. Is there not?
3: Mm-hmm. Yes.
1: So just keep doing what you're doing.
3: Yeah.
1: Because, see, that's the power that is given with the spoken words,
3: yeah. yes.
1: with the music,
0: yes.
1: with the touch,
3: yeah.
1: with our ability to reach out yeah. and be able to touch someone. Even sometimes people who hate us or fear of us.
3: Yeah.
1: You know? We're doing it all the time.
3: Yes. And it's crazy.
1: There you go.
3: In that presentation, his response to me was, someone also commented, like, there's such thing as the real AI is ancestral intelligence mm. and ancestral memory. Mm-hmm. And he was talking about how if you close your eyes, you can hear Susu being spoken in like Guinea or Mali, and then go to Colombia in the same vibration. If you close your eyes, you can hear that same language, just mm-hmm. you know, different, you know, superficial words, but the same vibration and rhythm and how they speak Absolutely. Remains the same. So,
1: but there's a radio commentator that I listen to all the time, and I love Karen Hunter to death. And one of the things she do, she's even at the age she find herself, I love this woman. Just never matter. Just listening to her voice. And one thing she did in exploring the AI, she said, fools that we are, we're teaching them. She said, because you'll ask them a question, they have no information.
0: No information.
1: Mm-hmm. And you'll tell them things, and then you'll come back. And they're telling you what you've already shared.
2: Mm-hmm. Mm-hmm.
1: So what they're doing is pooling all of this together.
0: Yes.
1: Right? So, yeah, you're going to hear those yeah. tunes that you hear, or those simulations of things you remember.
3: Mm-hmm.
1: But remember, where does it come from?
3: Exactly.
1: You're teaching a machine.
3: Yeah.
1: A concept yeah. that man has developed, thinking that he can take this thing over.
3: Right.
1: I don't think so. Like I tell people, as long as there is human beings. And that's what's important to me. Not so much about these machines, but we lose sight of the fact, the human capacities, that we are more than a machine. As the Bible says, we are more than conquerors.
3: Mm-hmm.
1: And people hear me reference this all the time, because I do believe, I truly believe, that this is truth. And that no matter where you go, how you move, and the energy you say that never leaves, right? One of the things, and I don't say this to everybody, in losing my youngest son, I always, when I would converse with the Lord, I always respected the heart, the power to not let people just tell him anything. Even his mother,
3: mm-hmm.
1: he would always challenge, right? And I said, Lord, if I have to keep living, and I really don't feel like I can without him, then give me his heart, the spirit of that heart.
3: Mm-hmm. Yes.
1: So like I tell people, it makes you, I don't think JR was fearless, but he would speak his, even with me, respectfully, and to others maybe disrespectfully at times, but he would quiz all the time, and he'd pay attention to how things move. And isn't that what you want for her?
2: Oh, exactly. Yeah, most definitely. It's like, nah, you got to be able to ask her questions. Like, you got to be able to be inquisitive and also, like, say your truth, like, whatever the case is.
1: There
2: like,
1: you go.
3: That's the main thing.
1: And that's why she's already picking up whatever you're putting out there will become a part of her.
3: Yes.
1: You know?
3: Yeah.
1: And mine's, and my elders, many of them are long been gone. And I always used to tell people, it's funny, you ever hear people say, oh, I just don't want to be my mother. I have become my mama.
3: Right.
1: I have become my grandmother.
3: Yes.
1: A grandfather.
3: Mm-hmm.
1: Because all that stuff will come back.
3: Exactly.
1: And you do remember.
3: Yes.
1: And that's why you hear the things you hear.
3: Yes, literally. And
1: so it's a beautiful thing that you're in them schools, girl.
3: Yeah. It's so important, because I come from a family of educators. And motherhood in general has taught me so much about my relationship to expectations. And because my due date was May 7th, and she was not born until May 20th.
1: Mm.
3: And her birth story in general basically taught me, like, you can have this plan you can tell her to do this or that, but she's going to decide, there you know, go. Eventually. And you also have to trust in your mother and your mother's mothers, and you know, because I'm here, you know, I'm a physical representation
1: I
3: of
1: can tell.
3: Them, you know, and so like I have to trust her life and her life's choices and her spirit, you know.
1: I think it was God's blessing to bring the two of y'all together. I really do. I say that, and we've only been this short period of time sitting here. And this is what I, if I could wish something, would wish for a lot of our young people.
3: Yeah,
1: I really do. Because oftentimes we don't get who we deserve because we're not willing to wait on them.
2: And I think a big piece for that as well is like for anybody listening right now, be the person you deserve first, for real. Amen. Like that's a big part of it, because it's like a lot of heads will be like waiting for this perfect person, and they're waiting for the person that they should become themselves, and whole time that will happen. Because in all fairness, like even with her, and she said like she saw me as bro for a minute, like we knew each other for like 2.5 years for real, like before we even became like we even went out, like, and it was so funny because at the same time in my head I was like, nah, keep her professional, just keep it platonic. Like 2 years, it's like, no, don't ask her out, just see her for her, see her, support the artistry, support who she is as a person, all these things. It's like, nah, support those things first. And the universe kept lining things up to her. It was like, oh nah, I heard like I asked her what her like and goals were and aspirations and stuff like that. She started talking. I was like, oh, I heard the wedding bells. So I was just like, and it was crazy. Like, I really heard them, like, in my ear. I was like,
1: but
2: okay.
1: As young as you are, you came from an incredible, both of you, support system.
0: Yes.
2: I appreciate it. Nah, whole time, I'm very.
1: I was there for a lot of our young people.
0: Your roots were strong.
2: I'm extremely thankful and grateful. Like, I feel privileged to say the least.
1: Grandmama didn't
2: like,
1: have you running up down that hill for nothing.
2: Yeah, nah.
3: Everyone,
2: you feel me?
0: And the whole thing.

0: That girl was born with her eyes open, like all the way open. Like she was born with her eyes open, and the first day.
1: That's how it says it will be, and it is that.
0: Yeah, mm-hmm. She was picking her head up like the first. Like it was like she was born. She went to sleep for like an hour, woke up, and she was picking her head up and looking around.
2: Like, I gotta see where I'm at.
0: Yeah, nah, for real. I was telling the nurse, like, yo, she's picking her head up and looking around. They're like, nah, they don't do that this early. I'm like, nah, this one does.
2: Yes,
0: so
2: she does.
0: I was like, nah, I already know a couple people.
1: They're different now. Babies are different. Literally. So different. It is so good that y'all came and spent time today. And I know that our audience will have benefited from just listening to your voices.
0: I appreciate you, and thank you both for having us and allowing us to
1: really must come again.
3: Yes.
1: Seriously.
4: Well, thank you so much.
1: Come again as often as you want. Some just drop in. Something coming up you want us to know about, your performance somewhere. You weren't able to get the Queen, just drop in.
3: Right.
1: Because she's always about the announcements, what's going on in the community.
3: Right.
1: And this is why we hold to the platform. Because if we don't promote, who will?
0: High key, like, it's so important. Like, we push each other up forward and up all the time. Like,
1: always. Yeah. Always.
0: And that's where we have that real-life stronghold that can't be broken. Like, in real life, like, people be thinking about, like, this is all, like, an internet thing. It's like, no, like, who's really outside together? Like, who's actually making a difference in their community, in their neighborhood, in the neighborhood next door? Like, I've probably said this a billion times, and I've heard it a billion times, and I feel like it stands so true because, like, there's injustices happening everywhere, and if it's happening anywhere, it's happening everywhere. So like, mm-hmm. for us to be able to band together here and set an example, like, hey, we can come together here in a city like Rochester, where there's like a lot of disparities, and just being able to recognize these things and being like, hey, despite all the challenges and all the difficulties, we can still come together and support each other, having our own systems, our own economics, like, that are even stronger than just like money alone. Like, I think about this all the time when I look at money. I'm like, yo, we got these slave owner trading cards that are made out of cotton at that. It's like, do we have something going on outside of that? Like, do we have something that holds strong? And if we have that, we can bring that to other places as well. And
1: that's what young people are doing, people like you.
3: Yeah.
1: Tear down the silos, because you'll find out very quick. Mm-hmm. Rochester is full of silos.
0: Yeah.
3: Yeah.
1: And I love the fact that you have the voices you have. They might sound, his is a little higher, yours is soft. But here's the deal. And it's so funny because I talk about it all the time. Can one person make a difference?
0: Oh, yeah. All the time. Like,
1: and that's what most young people will say.
0: Yeah.
1: Very few have ever said different. Audiences I've been in.
3: Yeah.
1: You can make that difference. And you can bring down silos. And it doesn't always take a big stick or a hammer. But it does take consistency.
3: That's the main one.
1: So it's a wonderful thing that y'all exist.
3: Thank you.
1: Being as young as you are.
3: Yes.
1: You're going to make a lot of headways.
0: Yes, I appreciate you. I definitely appreciate you.
5: When I saw them entertaining on our event, I'm like, oh, yeah, he got to be on the radio show. Yeah. And then when I saw, I'm like, oh, yeah, they got to come on the radio show.
3: Both.
1: Well,
3: shout
1: listen,
3: out Taryn.
1: Before we leave, we got minutes left.
3: Oh, yes.
1: Please use the time so people know what you do.
3: Mm-hmm.
1: And how you can serve them and how to contact you.
0: Oh, you want to go? You go first this time. Okay. I did a lot.
3: So you can find me on all platforms at Zuena the Muse on Instagram, and I think on like all of my music that is released on all platforms is Zuena, Z-W-E-N-A. And I also host the Cosmic Lounge. It's an open mic every second Saturday. Shout out to Taryn Highsmith and Ari Highsmith that put me on to hosting those events as well.
0: Okay.
3: So go to the Cosmic Lounge as well. You could look that up as well.
1: Beautiful.
0: And again, my name is Ethan Saves. I'm a father, community member, activist, revolutionary, artist, host. I teach chess lessons too.
3: Yes, yes.
0: It's a lot. So if you want to collaborate, work together, request services, whatever the case may be, like I said, you can hit me up on Instagram. Is at ETHAN_SAVES585, ETHAN_SAVES585. The number, I'm going to give it out again one more time, 585-802-0763. Facebook, Ethan Saves, ETHAN.

0: space SAVES. And those are like the main three ways to contact me. I'd say my number is the best way. But just hit me up with, shoot me a text first, like who you are and what it is you're looking to do first. Like, I don't normally like just answer the unknown number. So, you feel me? Text me first with who you are, what it is you're looking to do.
1: And that they heard you on the radio show.
0: Facts. Yeah, and that you heard me on the radio show. Facts. Or Instagram or Facebook. Either one's cool. The Facebook response might be a little bit late, I'm not going to lie. And yeah, I'm looking forward to connecting with more people and strengthening like our stronghold on this world, like in a positive light. And also getting people connected as well. Like, there might be something that I don't do, but I know somebody who does the thing, and you might be looking for some sort of help with something, and I could be like, hey, I can point you to this resource, these people, whatever the case may be. So,
2: oh, you got to come back. We got to talk about that,
0: because
2: talk about that a lot.
3: Yeah.
2: Yes. That's how we support.
3: Yes.
2: Mm-hmm. And what I don't have, I maybe know someone who has it.
0: You feel me?
2: Build our community. Yeah. I love that.
0: I appreciate
2: Come
0: you
2: back
0: greatly.
2: Again, both of you.
0: Oh, most definitely. Thank you so much.
2: Oh, you're welcome.
1: Thank you guys for coming. I appreciate
2: y'all have
1: it.
2: A blessed evening. Once again, this has been Street Voices, Rochester Free Radio, WRFZ 106.3 FM. Tune in again next week. So in the meantime, y'all know how it goes. Between now and then, may the good Lord.
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0: 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I am Edward Sims.
1: I am Walita Monroe Sims, and thank you, speakers, for joining us here today.
0: And we are live today.
1: And we are here, back on the scene. 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Thank you to our past hosts, co-hosts, guests. And it is always, always a blessing to be able to do this with my number one guy, my husband, Edward.
0: Well, thank you there.
1: Yes, I had to acknowledge that.
0: If you guys hear me grunting a little bit, my back is out.
1: Yep. In all transparency, the truth is pushing through, and we're going to get him home so he can lay down and rest that back. So, just to follow up on so much that has been happening with UE Inc., we're excited about what's next. We're excited about what's happened. So the Men's Wellness Day was such a great success. And, you know, we have conversation on what worked, what didn't work. Well, we are so excited that happened. That was such a successful
0: and
1: event.
0: And thank the honorees,
1: and thank
0: the
1: you
0: attendees.
1: To the attendees. Thank you to all of our sponsors, Wegmans, Rochester Greater Health Foundation, our supporters, University of Rochester School of Medicine, Fidelis Nazareth. Thank you, Professor Rue, Daryl Vickers. Thank you, Aya. And I want to say his name. I don't want to incorrectly pronounce his name. But he was very instrumental in delivering the presentation from Fidelis Ayes, I believe it is. That's how it's spelled. Thank you to Unspoken Elephants Incorporated team, Miss Sean, Miss Sadie, Miss Arnetta, Miss Chanette. Thank you to Stronger Together Men's Collaborative, Mr. Dwayne, Mr. Jamone, Mr. Edward, Mr. Jameer, Mr. Mike. We appreciate you all. We thank you all. And our honorees this year was Dwayne Jensen and Mr. Mike Falligan. This was the first time that we had the Men's Wellness Day event in connection to From the Minds of Men. And we learned a lot. Thank you to our keynote speaker and the guest who provided his house, Pastor Sebram Johnson in Greater Harvest Church. We're most grateful and thankful for that. And Lady Johnson. All of the men who came out and registered, we had 81 attendees, 81 registered people that registered. We have 46 individuals who shared that they it was a meaningful event for them that showed positive outcomes in regards to being linked and access to care. Out of that, we had 26 men who actually were able to say that past access to care actually obtained medical knowledge, meaning that they went a step further. So we are excited about the outputs and outcomes that came out of that day. Unspoken Elephants Incorporated is working together with a phenomenal consultant who is going to be getting our website together. And it is our hope that all the community events that we do, we'll be able to share our reports on our webpage. Right now, you can contact us on our email, which is on our Facebook page, Unspoken Elephants Incorporated. But this has been such a great privilege to be able to serve God's people, the people of Rochester community and at large. We are excited about expanding our services on what that looks like, collaborating with Miss Pam in the future. Thank you, Dr. DJ Robinson, for your past collaborations with us.
0: Yes.
1: For doing the whole stories, the 5-part series with Motivated Mothers. We are looking to do some great things in the area of one of our pillars, financial literacy, and what that looks like with sustainability and wraparound services. So stay tuned for that.
0: Mm-hmm. And again, thank you to Bobby, our DJ.
1: Yep, DJ.
0: Also to the YMCA.
1: Yep, into the YMCA. And we are pushing. Stronger Together Men's Collaborative will consistently be meeting
0: monthly,
1: quarterly.
0: Yeah, quarterly. Sorry.
1: I don't know what those quarterly dates look like. We do have some dates underway. But once Stronger Together Men's Collaborative get together and push for it, then we will be sharing what that looks like. I can say that the quarterly meetups are looking to begin back in October, having our programs back up and going. We take a small break. The Men's Wellness Day was something that we just wanted to see what that would look like, the impact it would have on the community, and then seeing if this would be an annual event and some of the takeaways. Oh, I do want to mention that during the panel discussion, everything that was scheduled was intentional. So we understood that we wanted to come from a lens of men's mental health wellness and men's physical wellness. And we had Regent Adrian Hale, thank you for your time.
0: Yes,
1: that
0: nephew.
1: Facilitated the event, not only the panel, but he was our facilitator for the entire day. And we were very intentional on doing that because a lot of times, when we talk about the Board of Regents, we see them of just from an educational scope, but the Board of Regents actually does a lot, and they're very instrumental on licensing therapists and what that looks like in our communities, our Black communities, our Brown communities. And so a lot of the conversation was around equity in our Black and Brown communities related to health and mental health, and having a regent in the room who could actually
0: answer
1: kind of
0: questions.
1: Move the needle and answer those questions. Not to say that they can fix it, but they're very instrumental on what these processes look like. And so we are grateful that Regent Hale has actually taken it a step further. He has had conversations with Unspoken Elephants and Regent Norwood, and we'll be meeting and discussing this and then bringing these discussions again to community. So we're excited that it wasn't just a conversation. We wanted to have a conversation to move in action. Again, we're not here to fix anything because we're not fixers, but we don't want to just keep having conversations and not being able to have action behind them. So we are actually happy that that is an action item. Mm-hmm. Thank you to all of our community partners that came out, all of those who tabled. We did a email shout out and thank you. We provided the barcode on our Unspoken Elephants page and in our email. You can scan that, still see the agenda of the day. Also, you can see all of our community partners that were active who came out and tabled.
0: Yes.
1: We wanted to make sure we had tangible resources. We didn't have it overly saturated. It basically were resources that spoke to the conversations that the men were having over the past, I want to say, 6 months to a year. So we were able to have that. What we do know is circling back. Next year, we're hoping to have it now be annual. When it's your first time, I want to say the shameless plug. When it's your first time doing an event, it's not annual. It is your first time doing an event. It doesn't become
0: annual. It's in your heart and in your spirit that it's going to be annual,
1: It's not annual until you do it more than one time.
0: Correct.
1: And if you foresee it happening on an annual basis, then it becomes annual. But it was not our annual Men's Wellness Day. It was our very first Men's Wellness Day, in hopes that it will be an annual event that we can bring.
0: And I'd also like to say thank you, Brother James and the Nation, for coming out as well.
1: Brother Kenneth, yes, we appreciate you, Minister Kenneth. Mohammed, for having the brothers of the Nation of Islam. They came out and were a part of that conversation, and we're going to be bringing them back.
0: Yes.
1: Extending that invitation to the Stronger Together Men's Collaborative. So we want to make sure we have all of our I's dotted and our T's crossed, because there's nothing like doing something and we don't do our very best to execute to our best, right? No one is perfect, but to execute to our best and having the briefing, being able to walk away with some constructive criticism, and understanding what that looks like, and being able to take people ideas that have been working with us collectively and putting those truths
0: and breaking down these silos and all of us coming together as a community, yes, as we should. And here at Rochester Free Radio, WRFZ 106.3 FM, I am Edward Sims.
1: I am Walita Monroe Sims, and we're going to also share with you some updates that we have been blessed to have, like some flyers and things of that nature.
0: Correct.
1: And again, to Edward's point, to the truth's point, we don't all agree or believe the same thing. What our goal is,
0: it's the bridge.
1: Unspoken Elephants Incorporated, is to provide a safe space where people can share their truths, their expertise,
0: their vision,
1: what that looks like
0: for them,
1: and then also how we can work to collectively on overarching goals. Because again, one thing about me, and it's not about me, is I don't like to meet. We could talk about things all day long, but we have to get to a point where, and I say have to, which is a strong word, where we can move the needle and bring these conversations into action, and not continuously overly saturate ourselves with resources that we don't need, but being grateful and thankful that we have the agencies that we can get this information from. So that's our goal, one of our goals when it comes to community at Unspoken Elephants Incorporated, as we have our own pillars, you know, our own performance measures, our own programs, Stronger Together Men's Collaborative, Motivated Mothers, and then we also do our Unhoused Outreach.
0: So Which is our visions. And
1: those are our program areas. But we are here, especially our radio space.
0: And what
1: space,
0: we implement.
1: And what our radio space. So, yes, our areas of focus are healthy futures, financial literacy, self-efficacy. So that's what we move in. That's what we drive. That's what we strive for. So, yeah, what that looks like, you know, it could be pretty wide. But we are going to be embarking on some financial literacy initiatives and empowerment. And very soon. So shout out to you, Ms. Pam. You know you'll be hearing from us. Well, already have, but we'll just keep that under wraps until we actually have it up and going.
0: So commercial break. This is Mike Falligan and Nova Star Quality present 3rd annual Red Carpet Gala Star Quality Awards. This is September 26, 2026, from 5 p.m. to 11 p.m. Saturday. And we also have upcoming week before that, we also have September 12th at 1 p.m. is the Coalition Car Club, the end of summer pull-up. 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Free food for the community, and this is going to be at 531 Thurston Road.
1: Also, we have Every Crown has a story. 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It's going to be Saturday, September 26th. 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That is where we're going to be lining up to walk. And this is the walk with Willow, the old ABW. 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Walk with Willow. We will have this flyers on our Unspoken Elephants Incorporated page. We ask that you continuously go on as we receive information for our community. Also, too, shout out to, well, we have our special guest coming on, the legendary Mr. Thomas Warfield will be with us next week on September 16th, sharing that he is going to be headlining at the Fringe Festival. Now, that is a shout out. This is the first time that a Rochester native is going to be headlining at the Fringe Festival. So we are excited about that. We are going to support our Rochester legend, Mr. Thomas Warfield. He will be on the show next week, September 16th. Y'all heard me clapping in the mic.
0: Yeah.
1: Okay, so we did all of our shout outs. Oh, I would not be listening here. Also, too, I am going to go to my Facebook page because I know I have some things. Save the date. Please save the date for November. So y'all know all the galas are coming up. The scholarship galas are coming up. Black Hollywood Gala. This is the Black Hollywood Gala. 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That is Sigma Gamma Rho Sorority Incorporated, my source, our gala for scholarship. Also, I believe the brothers of, I want to make sure I have their information right. Alpha Phi Alpha Fraternity Incorporated is having their, so you don't want to miss it. They are having theirs. Mark your calendars. I'm trying to see. It already came up for their August 29th festivities. Their Black and Gold Gala. You know, I have to get my eyes right, get my information right.
0: Yeah, while you're doing that, we also like to say hi to the Jones Family Healthcare LLC. Compassion, experience, commitment to care. We treat you like family because you are. Your health, your family, our priority. And they are.
1: Jones. Oh, yeah, shout out to the Jones family. Those cousin Keisha and Matt. That is such a phenomenal.
0: Rochester's own.
1: We're excited about that. And more so over, we're excited that, yes, they are our family, but we have seen how much they have grown in the healthcare systems and have provided such an amazing healthcare.
0: With 30 years of nursing experience. 30
1: years of nursing experience. So shout out to you cousins on starting your venture and living your vision. Thank you. And also to our cousin Radia Moxley. I saw you. I see you. You and baby girl will be opening up your salon on natural hair, braiding and natural hair care. So we look forward to seeing what that is. I believe it is called Royal Roots. And Royal Roots will be coming to us very, very, very soon. Okay, we've done our shout outs. And we are going to, y'all already know it's September, right? Oh, sweet September.
0: Yes. A lot of birthdays, a lot of Virgos out here with the
1: Virgo season. Shout out to the Virgos. Y'all know I have to shout us out. I'm a Virgo myself. But oh, sweet September, I haven't even really mentioned it as much. We are in the ninth day of September. And yeah, me and September got a little thing going on. a little bittersweet thing going on, but I prefer to lean into the sweet. Hold on. I was looking for what we are.
0: Yeah, there's so much.
1: So there's so much going on with September. September is officially recognized as an awareness month for many health, social, and cultural causes. Most notably, September is known for Childhood Cancer Awareness Month, National Recovery Month, and National Suicide Prevention Month. And so, Childhood Cancer Awareness Month, it honors children and families affected by pediatric cancer and promotes research. National Recovery Month celebrates people recovering from mental health and substance use disorders. Shout out to old September, right? National Sickle Cell Awareness Month, it highlights sickle cell disease and supports affected individuals. Blood Cancer and Ovarian Cancer Awareness Month brings attention to different forms of cancer and early detection. Pain Awareness Month focuses on understanding and treating chronic pain. The social and cultural observances of September are Historic Heritage Month, begins September 15th. National Preparedness Month encourages families and communities to plan for emergencies and disasters. Deaf Awareness Month, it highlights the cultural language and rights of deaf communities. I like to lay aside the acknowledgement of National Sickle Cell Awareness Month in September, and also knowing that the Sickle Cell Awareness Walk will be coming. Some of you may understand what sickle cell is, we'll take a moment to shed light on that. One of my favorite people in the whole world, thank God for her existence, was my Aunt Sharon D. Monroe Daniels. She passed away at the age of 50 due to chronic renal failure as it related to sickle cell. I grew up really understanding what sickle cell was. My aunt was an advocate for sickle cell, and she wanted to teach me about that at an early age so that I could be an advocate for her. I didn't understand what that actually looked like as a little girl, but as I grew up with my aunt, she shared with me what that was. And when my aunt would have what is known as crisis, there would be moments that she was not able to speak because she was in so much pain. She shared with me her pain regimen. She shared with me the medications that was needed for her body to be able to sustain the pain, to be able to function through the pain. Without going into a medical induced coma so that she could be able to withstand the pain. My aunt also taught me that during the time that she was born in the 50s and then coming up in the 60s and then the 70s, particularly in the 70s, late 60s, that the level of pain that she would experience, of course, required pain medications and some heavy pain medications. But a lot of sicklers were seen as addicts. People not understanding, even in the medical field, that you have a black woman coming into emergency in chronic pain and needing pain medication, a lot of times would be alluded to her being an addict and just wanting pain medicine. So my aunt taught me the importance of that. She taught me the importance of what pain medication was. So as we talk about pain and regulating pain. Now, again, I'm no expert. I'm going by lived experiences as an advocate, starting out as a child, why it's important for me to acknowledge Sickle Cell Awareness Month being in September. So my aunt was born in September, lived with sickle cell as an awareness month of September. Then my aunt passed away in September. I was blessed with my baby girl, who I named after my aunt Daisy. She was born in September, a week to date of the day that we buried my aunt in September. So my aunt passed away on Labor Day. After passing on Labor Day, her birthday is September 20th, and her funeral was a week before the birth of my daughter, who was born on September 18th. So we had a lot going on in September, but I like to be very festive in September and really acknowledge the importance of sickle cell awareness. And so today is, and I usually wait until a little, maybe a week or so in September before I actually begin to talk about it. I choose joy. I do love my aunt. She will always live forever in my heart. She will always live forever in our family's heart. She was so instrumental, not just in our family, in so many Rochester community members, as she served as a social worker in the Rochester City School District and a social worker at Mary Cariola. She also was very instrumental at Genesee Settlement House, and which is no longer, but being very, very, very instrumental on what Settlement House models look like, being also a pillar to what we know as community place today. So I'm excited to have had known her, that she was a part of my life, very instrumental in my life, that she lived to the age of 50, and which was very long. My aunt wasn't supposed to see the age of 13, and she lived her life abundantly. She did not let sickle cell control her. She managed sickle cell. And when she was tired, she was tired. I believe if she wanted to continue to fight, she would still be here today. But she literally said, my body's tired and I am physically and emotionally tired. The disease has not taken over me. It did not win. I am choosing to stop fighting. So shout out to my aunt Sharon Monroe Daniels. My auntie will always live in my heart, will always live through me, and I will do my very best to continuously make her proud, because I know that she is my angel. She is our angel. And I will, of course, y'all know, I do a nice little write-up about September, and I do it during Sickle Cell Awareness Month. And we will, last year was my first year walking since her death. I used to walk while she was living, and it was very difficult for me to do that. But my mother has continuously done that and worked with Rochester's Sickle Cell Awareness Group here in Rochester. So shout out to you all for doing the work. Shout out, Mom, for continuously doing the work and always signing up to walk, even when I didn't want to and didn't walk. But last year, my mom, myself, and my husband, we were at Genesee Valley Park, and we walked. So I'm excited about that this year.
0: And again, we're at Rochester Free Radio, WRFZ 106.3 FM. I am Edward Sims.
1: I am Walita Monroe Sims.
0: And we are here at When the Elephant Speaks Wednesday.
1: Yes, we are. So, what you want to talk about, honey? I've done the what September awareness is. Y'all know that sometimes we just freelance here, right? Because that's what we're doing.
0: Well, I mean, you can't go on Facebook without saying happy birthday to somebody. We have some birthdays.
1: I can't remember them all. I don't want to miss everybody. Yeah. So I'm about to tell y'all all the Virgos that I have shouted out and that are close to me, and that I know it's your birthday. One thing you're going to know about us, particularly me, are close to me, or you're in my life and I know it's your birthday, I will shout you out on the book. I will shout you out here on the radio. I do know that it was Jeanette's birthday. I do know that it was August and Janelle's birthday. I do know that it's coming up, Brother Leon Gutt. I also know that it was Shannon's birthday, Ross. Mm-hmm. I know that it was his birthday. I know that now this is off of my memory, so don't charge to my head. That's why I said I didn't want to shout out birthday.
0: It was my father's birthday.
1: Your father, your mom's. Yep. Also,
0: well, not she was in August.
1: My bestie. Oh, yeah, Virgo. She's still a Virgo.
0: Yep.
1: My bestie, tomorrow is his birthday.
0: Mr. Jamal.
1: Mr. Jamal. Yep. So if y'all don't know, I got two besties that I claim. I claim Jamal Alexander and Miss Jacqueline Foster. And my hermana, Miss Isabella Rosa. But you know, I got people that's near and dear, but you know, you got those.
0: And thank guys. You for coming out, Izzy, as well, to the men's wellness.
1: Yes, yes. When our community partners was out there, the children's agenda. So we appreciate you, Mr. Larry, and your team.
0: Yeah, also PAB. We got a lot of people that came out.
1: Yeah, so again. If I don't have a piece of paper in front of me to say who it was, and if I don't remember it, I just appreciate all of you all showing up. So
0: we talked about birthdays.
1: There's another birthday that's going to be coming up in September.
0: Oh yeah, it's the 14th, I believe.
1: Yeah, it's mine. And then our baby girl's birthday is coming up September 18th. We have a grandbaby whose birthday was just passed. Happy birthday to you, Lo. We got Faith coming up in September
0: 24th. Happy birthday, Chunks.
1: Happy birthday, Chunks. We got you coming up. And your birthday is yesterday.
0: Birthday was last. Yeah.
1: We have a lot of birthdays in September. But there's another special day in September.
0: I don't know about that.
1: What day is it?
0: I know you ain't talking about the 19th.
1: The 19th is my wedding anniversary. It's always special to me. It will always be dear to me. The 19th of September was first a day. I just want to say this again. September is a bittersweet relationship with me. Yes. September 19th was the day that my nephew was born and passed away. So I have a nephew. His name is Nasaj. Nasaj is no longer here with us. He passed away as passed away moments before. So my sister delivered him knowing that he would not have breath in his body. And that was an experience that nobody is prepared for. And so we acknowledge Nasaj's life, and our daughter named our grandbaby after Nasaj, and Nasaj is my brother's Jason's name backwards. So he lived, he died, and he's going to forever be our angel. And on 19th of September was when he was born, and I was just so tired. I was trying to figure out a day when my husband asked me to marry him, and we both agreed to set a date. One thing I'm going to try to be I am so transparent right now. I did not want to get married when it was extra hot, because I was like, I cannot be in a gown and be so extra, extra hot. I don't want an August wedding. I don't want a July or June wedding. So, but I want a wedding where I don't have to be extra cold either. So I'm like, fall's my favorite season. Okay, let's go with September. Because guess, you know, we'll see some of the fall weather, you know, the leaves. It won't be so extra cold. Won't be so extra hot.
0: One of her favorite times of the year.
1: So then I'm like, okay, babe, what you think about the fall? He was like, oh, that sounds good to me. So, okay. So we started looking for fall dates. Honestly, the venue that we both agreed upon, in all transparency,
0: yes,
1: September 19th was the date. So that's literally why.
0: Literally.
1: This is really why our anniversary day is the 19th, is because the venues were all, the one that we really wanted was booked. The only day they had open was the 19th. So we're like, well, go with the 19th. And I'm like, hey, guess what? Why not again? This was a gloomy day for us. It's not going to be. It's going to be a day that we celebrate. So yeah, here we are. So September 19th is a day of grief and mourning, actually turned out to be a day of joy. And I will always
0: choose joy. And of life.
1: I will always choose joy. They say you're never supposed to say never, but I know that there is joy in God. I know that God is always with us. I know that God is faithful, and I will shout it out loud. I will say it out loud. And even in the midst of mourning and grief and sorrow, joy is a choice. And once a person gets to that space to choose joy. And I know it sounds a little peculiar, but you can. You can mourn. You can be in sorrow. You can be grieving and still have joy. Joy and happiness are different. And so I will always choose joy. And if you know me and you're in our circle or close to, I will celebrate in the month of September. That's going to happen. I used to do the most. But there was moments where I didn't celebrate September at all. My birthday would come and go. Days would come and go. I didn't celebrate anything in September. It just was what it was. But I've gotten to a place where I decided to choose joy. And I also decided to take a moment for me. And choose me. It's okay to choose you. It's not selfish. There were moments in that when I did decide to choose me that I'm like, oh my gosh, am I being selfish? But you're never selfish when you put you first. And I decided to take some days to do that and take a day in September to do that. So yeah, my birthday is going to be on the 14th. And yep, I'm celebrating big on the 19th, which is my anniversary. So guess what? Hey, shout out to September. And the 19th being one of the best days of my life.
0: Aww.
1: It really was.
0: And again, you can follow Rochester Free Radio on Facebook as well. 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
1: Yeah, and guess what, though?
0: And I'm learning how to do the phone line, so you guys are going to be calling up here real soon with
1: me. While I reminisce, reminisce over you, because I get to celebrate two weddings, because last year on the 19th, on my actual wedding day, who gets to renew their vows on their actual day of marriage?
0: People.
1: We did. I'm quite sure a lot of people did. I'm just talking about us. We were able to renew our vows on the actual date of our wedding last year, made 10 years. And God is so intentional. He's so strategic that our bishop, Bishop T. Anthony Bronner, was able to do that for us
0: again.
1: And he passed in November, renewed our vows in September, and then passed in November.
0: Because he is a Scorpio brother like me.
1: So shout out to you, Bishop, forever in our hearts. And blessed our marriage. Like, I really miss him in this space. So you know how people say, y'all, we go together. Bishop really was a part of our connection. He really was. He always checked in on us, always made sure we was good, always make sure our marriage was good. Wanted to make sure if he had to do any counseling on the in-between, he was always there. And we're excited about that. We're happy about that. And He was very instrumental on why our union is what it is today.
0: Yes.
1: So we went from now and later to good and plenty. All right. So what you want to talk about, babe? Still want to talk about September and our love for each other?
0: I think we don't want no one to go to sleep on the radio.
1: Y'all want to talk about love for each other? You know, I don't know. Let's do it. I mean, you don't have to necessarily talk about love, because in February, right, you could talk about love anytime.
0: Yeah, that's, I mean, that's
1: and,
0: the month,
1: you know,
0: to
1: there's
0: talk
1: different
0: about.
1: Levels and different forms of love, especially when you speak spiritually. But
0: your love language is your
1: love
0: language.
1: We're not getting into agape love and all that stuff spiritually. We're going to talk about what love looks like for us. Now, how about you, Drew? What does it look like for you?
0: A lot of work. You got to put in as much as you want to be put out, right?
1: Yeah.
0: So that's what
1: because it's a what?
0: It's a union.
1: Love is an action word.
0: It is. It actually
1: and,
0: is.
1: And I think that is why, and this is just me talking again, we are no experts here. We just sharing how we feel.
0: This how we talk.
1: This how we talk. So I actually feel, I put a little bit of thought into this. I actually feel that because love is an action word, that's why it takes so much. Right? Because it's action. You have to physically. So love is
0: an energy.
1: Emotion, right?
0: Yeah, it's energy.
1: You can feel it. You can show it.
0: Mm-hmm.
1: And it's an energy. So
0: it's
1: love
0: energy.
1: Is so much.
0: So as much energy as you
1: so,
0: put out.
1: So much.
0: It will come back.
1: So I really think that's why it takes so. And I think that is why it's important to do it unconditionally. Once you start putting measure on a thing such as love, is when it becomes complicated.
0: Not really.
1: I said me.
0: Yeah, you said us in the beginning.
1: And I said, I think for me, when you start putting, and when we think about it, you know, spiritually, that's a whole nother situation. But I think, and love is a spiritual context. You can't get away from it. But I actually also think that because there's so much to put into loving someone.
0: Yes, it's time.
1: To think that a person is supposed to reciprocate it.
0: It's a lot.
1: And then now you got to understand people's love language because it should be reciprocated.
0: Correct.
1: It should. And should is a strong, harsh word.
0: It should. But if you genuinely just love somebody, when you use the word like unconditional, you should just love and not looking for that back. For some. I'm just saying.
1: For some. Depends on your love language.
0: Depends on your love
1: because
0: language.
1: Everybody is different, right? All mothers love. All mothers love differently, but they say there's nothing like a mother's love. But we don't know what other mothers' love look like for other people.
0: Correct.
1: I can only talk about that mine, what that love looks like, right?
0: Correct.
1: And then what other people's, the average, the norm.
0: Well, we don't know what the norm is, but okay, I understand when you first said it.
1: Yeah.
0: Yes.
1: And it's not debatable.
0: Everything's debatable.
1: In your eyes.
0: Of course.
1: Right. So if y'all ever know when we're on the radio, like everything is
0: debatable.
1: And for me, it's not.
0: It, yeah.
1: Some stuff is just what it is. If you want to love with condition, you can. I think
0: there is conditions.
1: I believe if
0: you're in a relationship where.
1: And if somebody
0: it is what it is.
1: Conditions
0: and,
1: like that, that person got to be A1. That's just me.
0: That's just you.
1: I feel like if you are going to come to the table in love with conditions, the person that has those conditions, they got to be A1. That's just how I feel.
0: Why?
1: How can you put out rules and conditions when you don't have them?
0: Because that's for that person.
1: When you don't follow them.
0: That's for that person, though.
1: I know, but what if you don't follow them?
0: That's that person's choice.
1: Oh.
0: Right?
1: That's a conundrum.
0: No, that sounds very petty.
1: That sounds very petty and immature.
0: No, it's not,
1: I'm just saying
0: though.
1: On my end. I just feel like it.
0: How can someone say, for me, you love unconditional. Unconditional is unconditional if you look it up in the dictionary.
1: It is.
0: So.
1: I didn't say everybody. I didn't say love.
0: I didn't say that.
1: I'm just saying Norman's saying.
0: Unconditional is unconditional no matter what.
1: No matter what you
0: and
1: love
0: that
1: person.
0: That right there I do not believe in.
1: Oh. So you love your children unconditionally, no matter what?
0: No.
1: Wow, that's scary.
0: I love my children, but there is a condition. I mean, it's just real facts now. If your child is a murderer.
1: You're not going to love them?
0: I'm going to love them, but I'm just saying, you got conditions. There is conditions.
1: Listen, that's not the question. The question is.
0: The question is, can you love unconditional?
1: Can you love unconditional? Okay. Listen, there's no right or
0: wrong
1: answer. Despite anything, can you love?
0: Yeah. Of course you love. It's your first of all, it's your children. You love them. But can you not talk to that child for the rest of your life and still love them? Yes.
1: I'm just saying. Yeah, I'm not putting any scenarios in. You brought up children,
0: and that's.
1: I'm just saying, I'm bringing children.
0: This is how we talk, y'all. So
1: yeah,
0: don't
1: y'all already know. Don't get it twisted. This is what we're doing. I'm saying children. I'm just throwing out any example for you, all the listeners. There's no right or wrong.
0: There's no right or wrong.
1: We're just having
0: for
1: a conversation.
0: Me. There is conditions. People say unconditional, but they have conditions. They have something that is a breaking point that is nullifies everything. I don't care.
1: Could be, yeah.
0: That's why there is divorces. And the reason why, there, that's why yes, there is separation.
1: Yes, there are divorces. Yes.
0: That's why there is child support. just do that in there.
1: Oh, my God.
0: But I'm just saying that there is condition.
1: Those are systems and tools that people utilize
0: to manipulate
1: or get back at people instead of utilizing them.
0: Don't tell me that you love me while we're together, and then as soon as we separate, all of a sudden you're out to get me. You see what I'm saying? What happened to that?
1: But you know, let's just talk about that briefly. Why are some systems seen to be used as? I'm gonna tell y'all a true story, and this is just a segue, comma. I can only share my experiences. I literally had a conversation in regards to child support being implemented because it was the best thing for the child.
0: Okay.
1: A lot of people don't have those conversations.
0: That's a great conversation.
1: Right?
0: Okay.
1: And again, that might not always be everybody's case. I do. I have seen it with my own two eyes, and it is one of my pet peeves.
0: It's put in place for...
1: I cannot stand where people utilize
0: it. It's for people that are not responsible. It's for people who might have just, you know, was working one minute, not working the next, and you have to support your child, right?
1: Or it could be a system where, my point is
0: manipulation of the system and the tools that are out here.
1: That is correct. I agree with that.
0: That's all I'm saying.
1: Because in another context, when you're with somebody,
0: all those conditions went out the window.
1: And in another context too, because you brought up divorce, those systems are in place for like alimony. And now you got the systems in your business, right? So you gotta go. You're getting a divorce.
0: You got lawyers. So you got lawyers, judges.
1: So correct. So
0: you got family, friends systems, picking different sides.
1: The systems that are in place during that time, each party may not have even been utilizing any of those systems when they were married. But now we're in court, and now the lawyers in the court say...
0: And again, we're not... Right? No.
1: But I'm just saying to that point.
0: Professionals.
1: Right. But then also, you have individuals who can make a conscious decision and say, I need this system in place because I want to do what's in the better good of the child.
0: That's just a segue conversation. I've seen that from father's standpoint where they will say, hey, hit me up for child support. I've seen it. So it's not like I'm anti child support.
1: Right.
0: What I'm saying is when it's being manipulated.
1: Yes, I agree.
0: And he is a 9-to-5. He's not making as much money, but now you're going down there because you want to be vindictive because you found out he just bought a car. How long he done saved up to get this car, or how he went and got that car.
1: Or
0: now you're going down there to adjust his child support payments to raise them because now he has a car because he's bettering himself. I mean, stuff like that is what I'm talking
1: about. Right. And you know, a thing too, when it comes to that, and I'm speaking from me, Walita, perspective as a woman, my mind takes me a little bit deeper. Right, because the first thing I'm thinking about is, whew, he can come pick up his kids.
0: see that right there is.
1: I'm like, let me let him do him, so he can come get the kids.
0: So through my experiences, those kids that might not have been all of yours, but when you were together were yours. All of a sudden, now they not yours once y'all separate. Type BS.
1: Oh, that's
0: true. That right there. It hurts a man. It puts a man's mental state in a different era with the next relationship he's going into.
1: Okay.
0: Just saying. Because, I mean, you take 18 years, 20 years, however long you've been in a relationship with, and you're raising these kids or this child, and all of a sudden, when y'all separate, it's no contact. Yeah. You see what I'm saying?
1: Yeah, I understand that, too.
0: So now you're coming into another relationship looking at, these, you know, they really ain't my kids. I don't want to be hurt again.
1: Yeah, I mean, because now you're carrying your bags into another relationship.
0: Correct.
1: Right? So I get that. I also, too, you know, there's so many things. It's like double standards or...
0: Yeah, there's a lot of double standards.
1: Because as a single mom, I, before getting married or even becoming dating, my now husband. It was important that the person I dated understood I had children. I didn't care that the person would accept my children, right? And so I know a lot of times we say, oh, we got to accept my kids in order to be. And everybody's thought process is different. That wasn't my thought process. My thought process was when individuals begin to say things like that, I don't know if that's being manipulative or your children or my children, what do you want, right? And that is how my mind was thinking. And so I think that's why it's really important to really, really evaluate what that looks like, and then allow that relationship to build how it builds, right? Still being a safeguard over your children, still watching what that looks like for you and your family, the person you're dating and your children, once you're willing to make that connection. You know, I see a lot of times they want immediate family connection, then wonder why in the beginning it doesn't work, right?
0: Yeah.
1: But I think it's important to allow. There's going to be some tensions, especially if you got two families that one has children, another one has children, what that actually looks like. There's going to be a lot of assumptions or whatever it may be. It may take a while, but I think what's most important is to kind of sit back and see what those dynamics look like. Because I know for me, as a single mom, I really wasn't looking for a filler, a dad for my children. I really wasn't looking for, I got it, right?
0: Again,
1: but then I was very, very
0: most
1: very,
0: children that are in the home with the mother, actually, they've been living their life before you even got there.
1: Right.
0: So they're already established. Right. Established. It's the new person. But for me, it would be just me. I'm no therapist, no nothing. For me, it's
1: something.
0: Well, you know what I mean. For me, it's when men, yes, we do know that a lot of women, you know, if you don't accept their kids, then that relationship is non-void, right? But look at it on the other hand. They have to accept your kids as well. And that's been a problem throughout history of, well, the tit for tat, or, the, you know, now all of a sudden it becomes, instead of our child, it's my child when something's done wrong in the house or outside the house. And a lot of men be like, well, you know, she's a good woman, da da da. Okay, I understand that. You know, and I'm just saying from my experience, what I've seen or what I've been told is a lot of men miss out on their children's lives because they don't went to this relationship, where I know for a fact, through my lived experiences over 50 years, is I've seen where women be like, they not messing with my kids. Oh, he gone. You know what I'm saying? Forget how good he is. Forget he got this. He treats me well. He's, you know, this the best thing that ever came in my life.

0: who chose that woman over their kids as well. So you guys definitely have to have that conversation. I believe in talking it out. If things aren't going well, if she can't accept your kids but wants you to accept her kids, I think you guys should have a conversation about that. Just saying. Communication, I mean, it could change.
1: Yeah, I'm not saying that doesn't happen. I mean, some of these scenarios, I'm like, what?
0: No, dude, like, I'm just saying a lot of things are not said by men because a lot of women.
1: I think that there's also a lot of scenarios too.
0: Men say something, a lot of stuff.
1: You mentioned something too.
0: Men have a voice.
1: Men do have a voice. I also think that now sometimes you're getting into the dynamics of parenting as well. Dynamics of parenting, particularly, you mentioned something prior when you said that there may be when a man has been with a woman, and I'm only saying man, yeah, and woman, because this can go both ways.
0: Yeah, it can go both ways. That's what I'm saying.
1: And then you are in a relationship and the children weren't biologically yours, but you raised them as yours, and then that relationship dissolves and then you go over into another relationship. Okay. And then now you're over into another relationship, and when you're now talking about acceptance of children, mm-hmm, right? So it's like the individual that's now new in the relationship could probably be like, I don't consider them his children, right? Mm-hmm. But you do. And then it's like,
0: yeah, but
1: I'm just saying.
0: But yeah,
1: different scenarios
0: but
1: when it comes.
0: Then
1: to that.
0: If you don't accept those kids being his, and say the kids that's in the household with that you're in, they're not his either. If that's the point.
1: No, that is the point. But what I'm saying is, there may be
0: saying. I can see where a woman be like, well, those biologically is not his kids. He in a new relationship, but that means your kids is not his kids.
1: Right. And then, I mean. And
0: so
1: then,
0: she got to look at it both ways. Really look at just him being a man saying, hey, I'm out this relationship, but I raised these kids. These are my kids. They're not my blood kids, but they my kids.
1: I mean, some people are right very there, acceptance of that. Right? Well, for me, I'm just saying personally.
0: She should look at it like, okay, he's going to take my kids to that same level.
1: So. It depends on the person, right?
0: Well, I'm saying,
1: because
0: that's his character. If he's willing to come to me, and
1: again, depending on a person, and then the average single parent may or may not have that expectation. They just may be like, oh, those are his children, and accept those children.
0: Correct.
1: And may not have an expectation of what that looks like for theirs. So like, there's so many different scenarios, but I see where you were coming from when you talk about, oh, accepting mine, not accepting, because there may be.
0: But again, there, and I'm not saying it. I've seen where women and men have been outside the relationship and had children outside that main relationship, and both parties had accepted.
1: Oh yeah.
0: You know what I'm saying?
1: Oh yeah.
0: Oh, she done cheated. She got pregnant.
1: Listen.
0: But we're together. I love her.
1: I get it 100%.
0: You know what I'm saying?
1: My family has to be one of the biggest blended I've ever seen in my life. Right? No. And the reason why, it is important to utilize I statements. And here we talk about lived experiences.
0: Yeah, these are lived experiences.
1: These are ours.
0: This is what
1: and it's a blessing. Now that I'm older, I count it all joy, you know, to say that I am one of 17 children blended, mm-hmm, right? I think it's phenomenal. It is so cool to know that I am siblings of my siblings.
0: Yeah.
1: Like, makes sense, right? So I am.
0: But you grew up with your forever mom. So it's a major difference.
1: Well, that's different
0: though,
1: because those are my biological siblings. Those are my. In my eyes, my father's children are my bio. We got the same blood.
0: Yes.
1: So it's 10 of us.
0: Yeah, I understand that.
1: So when I'm talking about.
0: I know what you're talking about.
1: Yeah. You know, like,
0: we're not going to go in depth because we only got a couple
1: my
0: minutes
1: siblings,
0: here at
1: siblings,
0: Rochester Free Radio, WRFZ.
1: And we're going to talk about that.
0: 106.3 FM.
1: That's going to be a conversation. Yeah. My siblings are my siblings.
0: Yeah, because, you know, in our culture, well, I don't know about yours, but in my culture, we do not say stepkids. We do not say none of that. Stepdad,
1: say
0: none of that.
1: Bonus babies forever.
0: You give them a nickname or whatever. It is what it is.
1: I think, and to leave you guys with

0: This it is so amazing. My grandchildren have a stepmom, right? But they call her godmom. I think that is the coolest thing in the whole wide world. But okay, we thank you all for joining us here on When the Elephant Speaks Wednesday at Rochester Free Radio, WRFZ 106.3 FM. Speak up.
1: Speak out.
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3: 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And on today's show, a function at the junction, name-checking some names and songs in a sort of pop culture roll call. 30s blues and marriage troubles from a female perspective, and In Memoriam, remembering Tim Curry and Dolly Parton and J.P. Morgan. We'll begin in 1911 with a vaudeville singer by the name of Gene Green. This is one of the earliest examples of scat singing that dates back to about 1909, written by pianist Charlie Strait. This 1911 version is by the ragtime king, Gene Green, very well known on the vaudeville comedy scene. This is just a silly number. I hope you enjoy the King of the Bungalows, Gene Green, on Cruisin' the Decades.

on my bungaloo-galoo-ga-doo. 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
1: Don't you let my good girl catch you here. 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

On Cruisin' the Decades, 100 years of music, ain't no tellin'. That's Mississippi John Hurt from 1928. This is a singer named Hazel Scherf. And as far as most music historians can figure out, this is the only record that Hazel Scherf ever released. It was 1934. The Married Girls Blues on Cruisin' the Decades.

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real important record in jazz music history right there. Manteca, that is Dizzy Gillespie from 1947. Bebop and Afro-Cuban jazz. Dizzy Gillespie joined by Cuban percussionist Chano Pozo. This is Cruise in the Decades, and in a few minutes, In Memoriam, Tim Curry, Dolly Parton, and J.P. Morgan. Let's do 1952, one of the signature tunes in the career for Pearl Bailey. This is Takes Two to Tango on Cruisin' the Decades.

0: It takes two. 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Darling, it always takes two. And I'm with you.
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In 1968, a function at the Junction. Shorty Long name-checking other songs and artists in that fine number. Cruising the decades, 100 years of music, turning the page to 1970. This is a groove right here. This is Eighth Day. This was a number 11 R&B hit, and it reached number 28 on the Hot 100. She's not just a number.

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1: Sadly, this time around, we have quite a in memoriam segment. We'll start in 1979. With Tim Curry. This is a few years after the Rocky Horror Picture Show and a decent, sizable hit in underground and new wave worlds. This is Tim Curry, I Do the Rock on Cruisin' the Decades.

in the decades in memoriam. Actor, singer Tim Curry, I Do the Rock. And also remembering the legendary Dolly Parton.

Cruising the decades, 100 years of music, remembering Dolly Parton and remembering Tim Curry and remembering J.P. Morgan, who died recently at age 94. One of the biggest female pop singers of the 1950s, J.P. Morgan had 5 hit records in 1955 alone and hit duets with Perry Como. She later became a pretty major television personality. She had her own variety show, many appearances on The Tonight Show, and for a whole later generation, panelist on The Gong Show. It was a remarkable career that stretched from big band pop to some of the wildest television of the 1970s. Remembering J.P. Morgan on Cruisin' the Decades in 1955, The Longest Walk.

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One song per decade for over 100 years of music. 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Cruisin' the Decades.

0: Iceland, Bjork, Big Time, Sensuality, that's 1993. Let's do a 90s bonus track and a spoken word piece of sorts, or it was initially a spoken word piece, and then the German industrial band KMFDM worked it into their album Extort in 1996. This is a really interesting composition. An interesting piece of music. It's barely even a song. This is Dogma featuring Nicole Blackman. This is KMFDM on Cruising the Decades.
1: All we want is a head rush. All we want is to get out of our skin for a while. We have nothing to lose because we don't have anything. Anything we want anyway. We used to hate people. Now we just make fun of them. That way. We don't live, we just scratch on day to day.

watching TV, stop caring about Hollywood, but we're addicted to the things we hate. We don't run Washington, and no one really does. Ask not what you can do for your country, ask what your country did to you.

attention. So what do you want? 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You are more than the sum of what you consume. Desire is not an occupation. You are ultimately thrilled and desperate. Sky high and out. Let's stop praying for someone to save us and start saving ourselves. 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Let's go out. Let's keep going.

That's a 2004 release from Iron and Wine, Free Until They Cut Me Down. On Cruisin' the Decades, we're up to 2013, and a band that came out of Cincinnati. This is The National. Don't Swallow the Cap on Cruisin' the Decades.

That is The National from 2013 on Cruise in the Decades. Now we're up to present day, a 2026 single, collaboratively a single from Steve Earle with Los Lobos on Cruise in the Decades, 100 years of music.

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3: 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That's right. I'm the host, Catching Up with Caden, every Wednesday from 8 to 10 p.m. right here, Rochester.

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2: Rochester! It is Wednesday night, and it is time for Catching Up with Caden. I am your host, your sound guy, the Mosh Pit Monster, Mick Crank. Over to my left, it is the skin and bone baddie, the T-Zaddy, the man, the myth, the prince, Tyler Prince.
3: So I love that because I can't give myself an amazing intro. McCrank has given me one every week, and I love it.
2: Yeah, watch. I'm going to botch this next one.
3: Oh, no.
2: Hopefully not, but I'll do my best. Looking across the aisle from me. Well, if the studio in that apartment had an aisle. Your mother, your father, your uncle, your auntie, your auntie's uncle, your uncle's auntie, Uncle Jericho's favorite DJ.
4: That's not bad. That's not
2: DJ
4: bad.
2: Lou.
5: You didn't kill it too bad. It wasn't horrible.
4: It wasn't horrible.
5: I'll take it.
4: It wasn't
5: I'll
4: bad.
5: It. I'll take it. It was good. Good job, Craig.
2: Thank you. Thank you. I appreciate you. And then to my right.
5: Botch. Fit monster.
2: He is Mr. Charisma Personified. He is pretty much known worldwide. Host with the most. He gives a D.
5: Fence.
2: From coast to coast. Some call him bitches. Others call him classic. He is simply fantastic on this Wednesday evening. Give it up for Brian Last. I'm kidding. He's not here. But it's Brian Caden. Sorry, I like just mess with you.
3: It's going so good.
2: I think, for all intents and purposes, I nailed that landing.
4: That's all you get.
2: Yeah.
4: Sweet tart rope.
2: He was getting so excited for it. He had his fingers up. He's like, yeah. And he's like, no, I hate that guy.
4: He's excited when he talks about Brian Last.
2: I mean, a little bit. Yeah, I get my Jim Cornette voice going on. Well, you know something here, Mr. Brian Last?
4: Look at that. You know what it reminds you of?
2: Mm-hmm. All right.
4: That intro.
2: But, guys, it is show week. I know we don't want to get into it right now, but at least want to like let people know what's all the buzz and what's going on this weekend.
5: Like, what's the week?
4: Show week.
2: We've heard of the Phenomenal One. We've heard of the Dynamic Duo. We've heard of the Titanic Trio. We've heard of the Fantastic Four. We heard of the Jackson Five. We heard of the Ridiculous Six and the Magnificent Seven.
4: That's
2: but guys, get ready for the Upstate Eight.
4: Yeah.
5: That's a different way of
4: it. I like it. There was a lot of movies that I know.
5: It was bad. I'm just saying.
4: No, it was different. That was
5: interesting.
4: Interesting
5: is a good word.
4: Interesting. It entertaining. Is. Better than my intro. That was impressive.
5: I just figured to get your head off of that.
4: That
5: great introduction you got.
4: Quick shout out to all my peeps at the Villa of Hope. Always looking out for the kids, especially today. We were just looking out for the kids. Just looking out for the youth. Just wanted to throw that out there. But
5: to be honest, I'm
4: holla.
5: I'm
4: to all my
5: know where that's going.